0: Hi, this is Johnny Marr on 2RRR on 88.5 FM.
1: He was raised right this north of Enterprise, Mississippi, and his daddy was a section foreman up and down that railroad. He had a certain section, and I think they lived at what they call Enterprise. He could have been married, and I don't know. I believe he did. He was, but I just never did know his wife. In those days, you didn't ask questions. Boomers, they called them, like me and him and a whole multitude of other men that just followed the railroad industry. And the biggest thing you asked, how much money they had right then, or we're going to stay tonight, or something like that. And so you didn't. However, he did say he had a daughter. That's about all I knew about his family life, that he had a daughter. And Anita, I believe, was her name, something like that. And I knew about it, but we never did talk about it.

0: know I woke up this morning with a cold.
1: Oh, you better shut your mouth. You start talking like that, you start thinking.
0: Well,
1: like
0: I get in your way. You gotta grow a beard. Oh, baby, you know what I like.
1: Oh, who said that?
0: Abe Lincoln.
1: Oh, you're kidding. It wasn't Abe.
0: Jerry Lee Lewis.
1: Could be.
2: At 2RRR, we love to hear from our listeners. So why not text your favorite 2RRR presenter while they're live on air? The number to do that, 0412-777-885. Can't wait to hear from you.

said to it. Because of your regret and pity for my suffering, I make you this promise. Never again shall the dogwood grow enough to be used for a cross. Henceforth it shall be slender and bent and twisted, and its blossoms shall be in the form of a cross, two long petals and two short petals. And in the center of the outer edge of each petal, there'll be the nail prints, brown with rust and stained with blood. And the center of the flowers will be an image of the crown of thorns. And all who see it will remember that it was upon the dogwood tree I was crucified. And this tree shall not be mutilated or destroyed, but cherished as a reminder of my death upon the

been because I'm sick. I always hoped you'd come back someday, just because you missed me. But now it's too late. There isn't time to change all the wrong. But there's something you can tell me. I've wondered about.

Daddy would never tell me the real reason you went away. But I found out because people like to gossip about these things. It hasn't been very easy all these years living with the shame. Oh yes, there's something I've wondered about.

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I just watched the sunrise on the other side of town. Once more I've waited, and once more you've let me down. This would be a perfect time for me to die. I'd like to take this opportunity.

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0: Welcome back to Plentiful with the Lone Ranger. Being the first Saturday of the month, we have Warwick Ford with us. Welcome back, Warwick.
1: Welcome to me and welcome to you.
0: And we have a big show today because Warwick Ford, then at 11:30, we take a little break from Warwick. We cross live to the US because Derek Knott, one of our presenters and the captain of Australian foot golf team, the Drop Bears, have just finished the World Cup of foot golf. He did really well. Then at 12 o'clock, we're introducing a new segment called Before the Whistle with their football cane toad. You wonder where the football cane toad lives. And then back to Warwick, 12:30, and for every Saturday during the World Cup after 12:30, we're going to cross live to our US-based correspondent, Bill Sawyer. But without any further ado, let's go into a short break, but give us a little snapshot of what we're going to hear from you, Warwick.
1: Well, it's an international show. So today we're talking about the Matildas, who have got two friendly games against Mexico tonight, and then on Tuesday night we'll just talk briefly about their two under 17 national teams who
0: qualified
1: for
0: great achievement. Great achievement
1: on the same day, and then we'll go into World Cup trivia, World Cup history, Australia's record in the World Cup, and some quirky things that I've found which you may or may not know.
0: Excellent. Let's go into a short break and then we'll come back with Warwick Ford and myself, the Lone Ranger, on 2RRR 88.5 FM, your local sound.
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0: The Gremlins struck. Nothing, there's no other one's happening there. So let's try this one.
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0: Well, that doesn't work. 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
0: Welcome back to Planet Football, and I manually put the community announcement the second time and it froze twice, but the show must go on, so we're going to be aware of the gremlins that are strike before King's Birthday, and they're bad gremlins. So let's go, Warwick, take us through this amazing journey of yours that we do once a month.
1: Okay, so we've got Matildas playing Mexico in two friendlies. The first one is tonight at Newcastle at 7:15 on Paramount. And then they back up again at Combank Stadium on Tuesday night at 7 p.m. Mexico are currently 28 in the world on FIFA rankings, and the Matildas are 15. We've played them 10 times in the past, and for 9 wins and 1 loss. That loss was back in 2004 at Guadalajara, where Mexico won 2-0. Other than that, Matildas have won the other 9 games, and they've never failed to score less than 2 goals. So 23 goals for, 7 against. So quite a positive record for a country in CONCACAF, and we probably associate mostly CONCACAF with
0: Mexico.
1: USA and Canada. They've played both those countries a lot more times, and they're a lot
0: in the women's, yeah,
1: and they're a lot higher ranked. Best win was back in 2006 in Melbourne, where we won 4-0. We've actually played them in places like Grunding, which I think is in Sweden. We've played them in Suwon. And
6: that's South Korea, wasn't it?
1: Yeah, and we've played them in El Paso and San Antonio.
6: In the US, yeah.
1: In the US. So,
6: Texas, yeah.
1: Yeah, and just the two games in, one in Mexico City, one in Guadalajara, and in Australia it's been three games in Melbourne and a game in Canberra, which was the first game back in January of 2003, which was the old Australia Cup tournaments that the Matildas used to host in the January of each year back in that period. So now looking at the squad, we've got a mixture. We've got some girls that are debuting or could debut if they get on the park. The Adelaide United keeper, who had a good year this year.
6: Well, wasn't she, from memory, she was goalkeeper of the year or save of the year. She got a major accolade in there.
1: And she's quite young. She was born on the 2nd of August 2008. So now her name is Iluna Mali. I think that's the way you pronounce it. So the other, she's the only debut girl that was selected in the squad. We've got Mackenzie Arnold, currently with 67 caps now. The other keepers, Tegan Micah is injured at the moment, so is Jaden Wyman, and Sally James and Morgan Aquino, they're not part of this squad.
6: Tegan Michael has had long-term concussion repercussions. I mean, he had a concussion at training, and that's been ongoing for a long time, the long-term effects of what looks like just a clash of heads. Mm. But for her, it has been more than... because she had to withdraw from the Asian Cup because of the ongoing concussion issues, and protocols were followed, and she's still... So that's very unlucky for Tegan Michael.
1: Yes, no, that's... Some people are... bulletproof, and others just the slightest knock or injury puts them out for months. So now the same applies with our defenders. We've got injured at the moment is Claire Hunt, also Charlie Grant. She's she didn't play in the Asian Cup, and the other girl
6: Michael.
1: Yes, no, that's some people are. Bulletproof, and others just the slightest knock or injury puts them out for months. So now the same applies with our defenders. We've got injured at the moment is Claire Hunt.

0: Carpenter, who's on 99 caps. So if she plays tonight, she'll be another one.
1: And she, at her age, should be close to equaling Claire Porkinghorn record of being the most capped Matilda, because, you know, she probably has another four or five years ahead of her.
0: Well, she's only 26, so I'd expect she'd be thinking more like 10 years.
1: Yeah.
0: So, and of course, she lost a season with an ACL.
1: And
0: she was the youngest Australian Olympic team member in Rio, in the Rio Olympics.
1: And we're going back to Brazil for the Women's World Cup next year.
0: Next year, exactly. If Ellie plays tonight, that'll be 100th cap. Steph Catley's currently on 146 and Alana Kennedy on 150. So then we look at midfield. Well, we've got a few regulars not in the squad. We have Katrina Gorry, Kyra Cooney-Cross and Tamika Yallop. They're all not in the squad for various reasons. Chloe Berry-Hall is retired. And
1: it's a new midfield look, or a new combination, because those three were the mainstays for the Matilda for years and years, Corey and Tamika Yallop.
0: Yes, yeah, well, we've got Emily Van Egmont, now the Matilda record holder on 173 caps. And then we've got Claire Wheeler, Alex Chidiak, Amy Sayer, they're all been playing recently. And some new ones, Alana Murphy and Letitia McKenna and Isabel Gomez. So be interesting to see how much game time they get. And then finally in the...
1: forward line.
0: In the forward line, we've got Caitlin Ford on 148 caps. So if she plays in both games, she'll be another one to reach the 150 cap milestone. Sam Kerr, of course, is back to... goal scoring form with 75 goals, and looking for a club, but I think she probably knows where she's going to play, but
1: she's not saying. It's okay,
0: it's not saying, but the media like to
1: speculate. But look, not that she will return to the WSS League, North American League,
0: well,
1: where her husband or wife plays.
0: Yes, exactly. So then we've got Hayley Rasso, 108 caps, and then Mary Fowler, Caitlin Torpy, and Holly McNamara, who's coming off another stellar
1: season in the A-League.
0: A-League women's season, and Remy Sampson, who's playing in Sweden, and then some recent... some recent forwards... Michelle Heyman's she virtually filled in for
1: Sam Kerr.
0: Sam Kerr in that 20 months where she didn't play, and Courtney Vine, she hasn't played since her last game was actually against England in October 2025, and so that's basically the squad. The Alana Kennedy is currently, with 150 caps, she's fourth on the all-time list. And if she plays both games, she'll pass Lisa Devana and Cheryl Salisbury. And, then we've got Caitlin Ford, Steph Catley, and Sam Kerr, all 6, 7, and 8 on the all-time list. So more than half the current squad are in the top 10 all-time caps.
1: That shows continuity and being able to stay injury-free and to be able to perform at the highest level on a continuous basis, because you don't get picked unless you're playing well. So the continuity for some of the player and to stay injury-free for most of the time, I mean, some got an injury, but that has been quite an achievement on its own.
0: For sure, especially... defenders, which are, you know, their job is to
1: get stuck into people
0: or get the ball off

0: whatever way you can. So, yeah, and then Mackenzie Arnold, she's currently got 26 clean sheets out of 67 caps, so she's third on the all-time list of clean sheets. And the other thing I picked up was Jo Montemurra has now coached 16 games for 11 wins, 2 draws and 3 losses for a 68.75 success rate percentage. That's an identical record to Ante Milicic when he came in after Alan Stadgett, and his total coaching career with the Matildas was exactly what Joe is at now. And the other two recent coaches we've had that was Tony Gustafsson, who's had 59 games. His winning percentage was only 50.9, and Alan Stadgett had 63 games as coach. He was 55%. So Joe's
1: doing very well.
0: Joe and Ante were the top winning percentage of any Matildas coach that's, you know, coached, well, 16 games each. So yeah, so that's a summary of what's happening with Matildas. We've got the other big news from the last month was both our national under 17 teams were playing in the Asian Cup in May. They both qualified for the World Cup.
1: When was the last? I know the under 20s had a few bites of the cherry at the under 20s World Cup, but the 17s been a long time between drinks, wasn't it?
0: Well, the men, and this is now coached by Carl Veer,
1: which is a master of nurturing youth.
0: Yes,
1: at Adelaide.
0: So they have qualified for the 14th time for the under 17 World Cup, but it's the first time since 2019. And their best result was the famous penalty shootout loss to Brazil in Auckland in 1999. So that was that's the best result for
1: anyone. That's when Les Chanfler was coaching, and you had someone called James Johnson, who was in the squad, and Scott McDonald and a few other footballers.
0: That's right. So that was, 27 years ago.
1: Mm.
0: So, so they finished fourth in the Asian Cup, qualified them for Qatar in November, and they've drawn Argentina, Denmark and Uganda. So that's not going to be an easy group phase. And remarkably, the women's under 17 Asian Cup was going on at a similar time, and on the same day, the women's team qualified for the World Cup for the first time ever. After by finishing where they did in the Asian Cup, and they're playing in October in Morocco against Chile, Spain and Mexico.
1: Well, that's another group of death. I mean, Spain at that level are an absolute powerhouse in Europe, and the women's senior team just keeps winning like the men. But
0: well, if they brush up on their Spanish, they'll be able to pick the language of all three teams, won't they?
1: Yeah, Chile, Spain, yeah, absolutely. No, what you do, you should brush up in the Spanish and then confuse them.
0: And so that's a great achievement by Michael Cooper, who took over from Ray Dower for getting those under 17 girls to their first ever World Cup. So, okay, so that's...
1: And Michael Cooper all came from South Australia, from memory, from the Institute. So they've got two South Australians leading the players of tomorrow into glory, because Carl Veer was an absolute master in coaching and nurturing young talent, Irakunda Ture, you know, Yen Kuseng, you name it. They all have come from most of them through the Adelaide system.
0: Exactly. So that's covered those areas. Now, of course, the only thing that anyone's talking about in football at the moment is the World Cup.
1: I'm surprised that many fans haven't been sent back from the airport, because quite a few Australians have made the trip in previous months and made the trip. And then Homeland, whatever they call there, or Border Force Homeland, checks your phone and they decide you have radical views, they've been put back on the plane. I was expecting half of the fans to be put back on the plane.
0: Well, are you saying half the Socceroo fans have radical views?
1: Well, either that or they got burner phone, because they do check your phone for history of social media, and when you apply for a visa, e-visa, Estes call, you need to provide 10 years of social media profile and 10 years of emails.
0: What if you've deleted it?
1: Well, I don't know, but it is quite a scary process, you know.
0: Well,
1: but anyway, no one that I know of from the Green and Gold Army have been sent back.
0: Well, so anyhow, so what the what's coming up for the Socceroos? We've got a friendly at 5 a.m. tomorrow against Switzerland, who are currently 19 in the world, and we're 27. We've only had the one previous match against them, which was back in 2010 at a town in Switzerland called St. Gallen, and it was a 0-0 draw. So nothing much to draw out of that. But obviously it'll be another good matchup, because Mexico were 14 in the world, so we're not playing easy opponents.
1: Mm.
0: And obviously the opponents are wanting to play another World Cup team, so it's a good...
1: And it's in some amazing result. Graham Arnold's Iraq drew 1-1 with Spain. They actually took the game to them, and then France loses to Cote d'Ivoire 2-1, and so all these friendlies there. But the Mexican game, I thought the first half was really bad from us. The second half, we grew in our belief to attack, and we put... the Mexicans under pressure, and there was one incident in the first half that should have been a red card when Mohamed Torres was brought down with the shirt. It was, you know, red card, but not even a yellow. So maybe it's a different rule, different directive in friendly games for straight red, because that in any game that would be, you through the goal, you get grabbed by the neck, the shirt collar, and you stopped in the tracks.
0: Well, obviously, who was in the VAR box for that game was quite happy with what went on.
1: Yeah, yeah.
0: I'm sure it won't be the only incident of officiating that...
1: We're going to be talking about it week in, week out, absolutely.
0: I've got 102 games to...
1: It's quite a marathon, because expansion of the number of teams now is quite a, like, six-week tournament,
0: yeah,
1: literally.
0: I think it's 12th of June to the 21st of July. Yes, so it's we're going to get very well. It'll dominate the news, and like the rest of the time, it just disappears from the news unless they're talking EPL. So that'll be good. So okay, so we're then, first game is against Turkey. Or Turkey, as they're now known, and that's going to be a very friendly 2 p.m. on Sunday week.
1: Well, on Sundays, Warwick, I'm being the absolute couch potato, because we do have games from 6 o'clock onwards, four games on a Sunday, so I am cancelling all my social appointments. If you want to engage with me, you come and sit on the couch with me. And I forgot to tell you, I'm a granddad.
0: Oh,
1: and guess what I bought for the bubba? My first ever World Cup 2026 online, a little merchandise. So baby girl, another baby girl in the... Well, the only grandchild I have so far is a little girl that no doubt will, when it's old enough, will come and push buttons on at 2RRR and play football. So next, well, Matilda.
0: Congratulations.
1: Yeah, it's good.
0: So, and then you'll always know when she was born, because it was just before the World Cup.
1: And what I did, I bought the three papers yesterday. So I'm going to laminate that, the front and the back, the Herald, the Australian, and, well, I got the Herald and the Telegraph, was going to get home delivered. And so I'm going to get the Australian, then I'm going to laminate them, and that will be for when she's 21 or something. This is what happened when you were born.
0: So. Wow. That's great. So, yeah, so we've got Turkey. Our history with them, again, is not much. We've only played them twice, and that was actually in Australia, back in 2004, and we lost both times. We lost 3-1 in Sydney and 1-0 in Melbourne, and this was in May of 2004. So Turkey are 22 in the world, but they haven't made the World Cup for a while.
1: And they qualify for the playoff, but still a very formidable opponent.
0: Well, and as a first game, I mean, everyone's nervous, and their record in first games recently hasn't been good, unless you go back to Japan in 2006. I'm sure there'll be a lot more eyeballs on that game, given it's 2 o'clock in the afternoon, than the next game, which is at 5 a.m. against USA on the next Saturday. So we've got a 6-day break between each of our three games. And that's been in Seattle. So that'll be an early morning. We've played USA 4 times previously. We've actually beaten them the first ever game in 1992. We beat them 1-0 in Orlando. Then we had a draw in 98 in San Jose. We lost 3-1 in 2010 in, of all places, Johannesburg. But this was a friendly before the 2010
1: World Cup,
0: yes. And the last one was just last year. We lost 2-1 in Denver.
1: And the lesson from the 2010 World Cup is that if you lose your first game, and we lost 4-0 to Germany, then we won, we drew and won, but we couldn't recover from 4 and again. So the lesson is, if you're going to lose a game, make sure it's 2-1 or 3-2 or something, because then it was 4-0. We beat Serbia 3-0 from them. We drew with Ghana, but we wasn't enough to get us through to the next round because of 4 and against.
0: Well,
1: world difference.
0: If you're playing against someone who's won World Cups, like we had, how many times have we played a World Cup winner? Brazil, yeah. We've played France twice, we've played Germany a few times. This is the first time.
1: But that's the lesson. If you're going to, if you are,
0: well,
1: because Gus Hiddink did the same. You know, he lost, I think it's 2-0 or 2-1 against Brazil and Japan because he knew he couldn't, you know, he had to contain Brazil and then go for broke in the other two games.
0: So, obviously, USA is 16 in the world, so they're the highest rank opponent we're playing. They're also the home team. But remarkably, we're playing in Seattle. We've got history in Seattle. It's the only city in the world where Australia has beaten USA in football, because it's the only place the Matildas beat
1: USA.
0: Was a single goal by Tamika Yallop back in 2017 in the opening game of the
1: She Believes Cup, was that
0: the Nations Cup?
1: Yeah,
0: and we won all three games in that series and got the silverware. So if you're looking for omens out there, well,
1: and
0: Seattle and Australian football victories over USA, well,
1: Seattle, sleepless, it doesn't move it. Sleepless in Seattle, but also been some incendiary comments by Alexis Lalas and Donovan about the quality of the Socceroos. No doubt that game will have a lot of spice and a lot of motivation, because they're not complimentary of our coach and players, these two.
0: Well, I mean, let's face it, football in America runs a very poor list down under their major four codes that dominate their broadcasting. I mean, swimming, athletics, that doesn't get any coverage.
1: It's ice hockey, gridiron, and baseball.
0: Yeah, I mean, the Americans got, you know, one of the best athletic teams, the best swimming team, and they struggle for any sort of exposure.
1: Yeah.
0: So football,
1: it's down the bottom, yeah.
0: So they've got to come out with some
1: headlines to.
0: Well, they've got to talk up their team. And okay, they're 16 in the world, so they're
1: decent.
0: We'd like to be 16 in the world. So.
1: Yeah, but you're expected to go to at least the last eight being 16 in the world and home advantage.
0: That's right. So, and finally, we've got the game which I suppose we're expected to do the best in. Which
1: Paraguay.
0: Against Paraguay.
1: That's on a Friday.
0: We've had that on the Friday the 26th at midday our time. We've played them five times. We've never lost.
1: Mm.
0: So we've had two wins and three draws, and it's all been in Australia. We played them three times in 2000 for a draw, two 0-0 draws and a 2-1 win in Melbourne. Then we had a draw in Brisbane in 2006 and beat them in Sydney in October 2010, 1-0. So 5 wins, 5 matches, 2 wins, 3 draws. So, I think if we can get a draw in one of the first two games and look and hopefully get a win then, 4 points should be enough. There's 12 groups of 4, that's 48 teams.
1: Top 2 qualify directly.
0: And then the best 8 third place.
1: Mm.
0: So, and then for the first time ever, you've got a round of 32, and then a round of 16,
1: and then
0: quarterfinals.
1: And semis, yeah.
0: So that means there's 8 games in this World Cup if you get through to the last 4.
1: Yeah.
0: So instead of 7, which was...
1: The traditional format, play 7 games, win the World Cup.
0: Which means, given some of the teams and some of the groups... probably a lower standard than we've had in previous World Cups. If some strikers get on a roll, we could see a lot more goals scored by the Golden Boot winner than previously, because they've got probably one group game against a lower ranked team and then an extra game in the World Cup if you get the way through. So if you're a... if you're a Messi or a striker, a Mbappe, who got 8 goals last time, we could see double figures for the Golden Boot winner, which
1: hasn't happened for a while. The one that's always knocking on the door and has the record is Harry Kane. Mm. So he's also at 32 years of age, probably at the prime of his career, and the last chance for him to win a World Cup with England, and they got it on paper, they have the team to deliver, but they seem to underperform.
0: Well, everyone thinks they've got the best team on paper, or hopes, or you know, might be the best team in their country's ever had, but...
1: Okay. All right, we just got a message from Darren Knott, who is in Mexico. In Baja California, just played in the Foot Golfer World Cup. He's ready to take our call to give us an update for 10 minutes while Warwick has a drink and lubricates his vocal cords. So let's go into a short break while I punch in the magic numbers to ring Darren Knott. 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
1: I'm ringing you on the left from here to there. Can I do that?
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6: Are you a RIDE resident living with a disability and interested in working?
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7: Sessions will be held from 10 a.m. to 12 p.m. If you want to find out more about Empower RIDE, please visit the City of RIDE website.
8: Now, the making of a good compilation tape is a very subtle art, many do's and don'ts. First of all, you're using someone else's poetry to express how you feel. This is a delicate thing. You gotta kick it off with a killer to grab attention. Then you gotta take it up a notch. You don't want to blow your wad, so then you got to cool it off a notch. There are a lot of rules. Tell you what, why don't I just make you take?
9: The Method Mixtapes, the show for those who love and live for music. 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
1: At this point in time, I welcome back Darren Knott, who is now finished the Foot Golfer World Cup as the captain of the Australian team that dropped bears. Did many drop bears scare the daylights or some of the European players as they came down from the trees, Darren? Welcome.
10: It's great to be here, Carla. Thanks for having me.
1: So tell us about the journey, because you're now resting on a road trip to watch a number of World Cup games with you and you, Luke, and the young man who's the most troubled child in the world ever.
10: Yeah. He's up to about 50 flights now, I think, so pretty good for a three-year-old.
1: So tell us about the experience in Mexico and the foot golf of the World Cup of foot golf.
10: Oh, well, I guess the first thing was flying into Acapulco. You were just with this extreme heat and humidity around 35 degrees, and it was cloudless every day we were there, apart from a thunderstorm on the day before the competition started. And so a lot of the European players especially were sort of struggling in that heat, but those same European players are the ones that excelled the most in the end, because that's where all the professional foot golf is played in the world. So they were obviously favourites, so, along with the Argentinians, who are also very experienced and have had a couple of World Cup champions already in the past. So it was very competitive there, and so for me myself, I made the cut after the third day. It's a four-day tournament, and then was able to climb up the leaderboard on that final day. So as it works out, there's four divisions that are played in the World Cup in the individual tournament, those being the men's division, which is the open division anyone can play in. And then my division, which is seniors, and then that's 45 and over. And then the senior plus, which is 55 and over. And then the women's division as well.
1: So, excellent. So what was your, how did you finish overall? And was that an overall improvement from your personal perspective?
10: Yeah, so the previous two World Cups I've been to in Morocco and Orlando, I didn't make the cut. And I'm not sure any Australian has ever made the cut before in a World Cup tournament. Maybe Ryan Paisley did in the Orlando tournament last time around. I remember in Morocco, Josh Ackland was very close to making the cut but missed out by one stroke. So that was a big goal of mine, was to make the cut, and I made the cut by a couple of shots. And then on the final day, I played my best foot golf and went 4 under, which made me finish on even par for the four rounds, and that got me up to 53rd position out of 200 players. And the eventual winner in my division was a guy by the name of Fernandez from Argentina. That's the seniors division. And then the winner of the men's competition was French. His name was Florian Wasserman, and he beat another Argentinian, a guy called Novus, in a playoff. So they were tied after the 4 days of play, and then they played another three holes, and Florian Wasserman from France ended up winning by one shot in the men's division. And so, yeah, it was all exciting, both in the men's and the seniors. And then in the women's division, we had our first back-to-back champion, the first person to ever
1: win
10: two World Cups.
1: That's consistency plus. Who was that?
10: Yeah, exactly. So I'll excuse my pronunciation, but the name's Lucia Sermakova from Slovakia. So she won last time around. And this time she won with minus 28 in total over the four rounds, scoring minus four on the final day. And so she was sort of, she ended up winning by three shots. So she was.
1: Wow, that's big scores.
10: Yeah, she's a very, very strong player. And so that's, you know, she won the 2023 Orlando World Open by three or four shots as well. And she's done so again. And is the only player in any division to have won more than one World Cup.
1: Wow.
10: And then in the seniors plus, there was another Argentinian, and his name is Sergio Toff, and he won by three shots. So it was really the men's division that was really the nail biter, and also the seniors division that I was in, that was also a tiebreaker as well. So they couldn't split the difference between the two leaders in the seniors and the men, and had to have a three-way playoff. So, you know, that was all very exciting, and so that brought to a close the individual components of the World Cup, with me ending up in 53rd place. In my division, there was 200 players. In the men's division, there was 400. In the women's division, there was another couple of hundred as well.
1: Wow.
10: So almost 1,000 players there for the individual tournament. And then there was a rest day, and then the team division started, the team event started, and that was continuing today and continuing as we speak. So there's only three divisions in the team events, the men's, women's, and the seniors, which combines the seniors and the super seniors together. So the one real boil over in the men's division, or in any of the divisions, was Spain getting knocked out in the group phase. So they've now been eliminated, and the other favourites, France, England, and Argentina, are still alive after winning each of their respective round of 16 games, and they go into the quarterfinals tomorrow against their respective
1: teams. Warren, you have a question for Darren?
11: Did Australia have a team in the teams?
10: No, we came fourth in the Malaysia Cup, which was the qualifying event a couple of years ago in Malaysia. And so they only took three Asian teams into the World Cup. So unfortunately,
1: we need to expand the World Cup to 48, right? We need to Infantino come over and expand the World Cup. So you're now on the road with the family in the Darren Combi bus. So what's next after... I know you're going to the World Cup, so what road trip or flying do you have next?
10: Well, we just touched down in Cancun and drove to Playa del Carmen. So we're, after all the stress, it is fun to play for your country, and a privilege and an honour to play for your country, but it's also very stressful because you put a lot of expectations on yourself and you want to do the very best that you can. And so, now we have an unwind time here at Playa del Carmen, and we'll go and see the site, the ancient Aztec ruins. We saw some ancient pyramids yesterday in Mexico City. So little Lucan's sort of been climbing up these Aztec pyramids.
1: Wear him out, wear him out.
10: Yeah, well, that's what we're doing. He's only just woken up after this car trip that we had from Cancun to Playa del Carmen. And, now we're sort of by the beach and good night's sleep before we go and laze in the sun and by the pool tomorrow. It's been a really great experience, and you always get a real collegiate sort of feeling with all the other foot golfers while we're in Acapulco, and Acapulco itself is a great tourist destination.
1: Yes, it is.
10: Very vibrant and exciting.
1: Absolutely. Warwick, last question before we let him go and enjoy the downtime with the family.
11: You mentioned the women's champion was, what, 28 under. Do they play off the same...
1: handicap?
11: Well...
1: Distance?
11: Mark, tee positions? Like, how would she have gone in the Open?
1: Men's Open.
12: Yeah, so they're generally... The men's tees are about 10 metres longer, 20 metres longer than the senior tees, and then the women's tees might be another 20 metres.
11: Okay, so there's a big difference in length.
12: Yeah, it can be 20% of the hole, you know. So,
11: okay.
12: Obviously, women don't kick the ball as far generally, so but they do tend to be really excellent
1: accurate
12: putters. And so what was one of the real difficulties of this course was there are a lot of holes placed on top of domes. You go and make a putt, and if you didn't get the weight exactly right and it didn't go in, it would come back to your feet 10 metres away or roll over the top of the dome. Or 20 metres away.
11: That wouldn't help. That wouldn't help the stress factor.
1: So what World Cup games? Yeah, I know. That dome. The Mexican dome.
12: Yeah, there was one hole where I actually five putted, and really that was on the third day, and it really put me at risk of missing the cut. But fortunately, I was able to pull it all back together and get back into the top half so that I cut and was able to play in the final day and really sort of climb up the leaderboard. But you were mentioning the World Cup as well, the FIFA World Cup. It's also co-hosted here in Mexico, and you can see all the signage going up, and there's Mexican football jerseys for sale in every store, and a Mexican goal celebration against Australia the other night.
1: Mm.
12: They had that practice game, and against Serbia last night. And, they do that beloved goal celebration that you love, Carlos. With the
1: absolutely. And goal, hole in one. Anyway, look. So
12: it's a lot of fun, and there's a lot of atmosphere here and anticipation ahead of the kickoff of the FIFA World Cup.
1: And what games are you taking the family to see?
12: We're going to the opening day, game two in Guadalajara, which will be South Korea versus Czechia. And then I'll go and fly to Vancouver and see Australia versus Turkey, their opening game. And then I'll come back to Dallas and watch Netherlands versus Japan before going to Kansas City for Argentina, Algeria to see Lionel Messi in final World Cup, presumably. And then I'll see what I'd call the biggest blockbuster game in the preliminary rounds, which is England versus Croatia in Dallas before I fly home.
1: Well, so on the quite a journey, well deserved. On the 20th of June, Saturday, I'll touch base a couple of days before, see where you are for a. We could do another hookup. Love, we would have done if you were here in person. Okay.
12: Yeah, well, I'll give you some, like, real-time sort of feedback.
1: Absolutely.
12: What the atmosphere is like over here in Mexico and also in the U.S. As the FIFA World Cup kicks off and goes live, it's just really exciting, and I'm just really happy to be here.
1: Absolutely.
12: And, excited to see the Socceroos kick some goals.
1: Well, next time you have a World Cup or foot golf followed by a World Cup, can I be your caddy?
12: Yeah, well, funny.
1: Oh, is it the ball boy? Would it be the ball boy, wouldn't it?
12: No, you're legitimately allowed to have caddies.
1: Oh, excellent. Anyway, caddy or not, I have to say goodbye, but thank you for taking my call. What's the time in Mexico today now?
12: The time right now is 8:45 in the evening.
1: Oh, excellent. That wasn't too bad, but thank you. And give my love to Joe and Luke and tell them to enjoy the rest of the trip. It would be priceless memories for everyone. Thank you for taking my call. Thank you. We'll chat soon. That's quite amazing. Let's go into a short break. I'm back with Laura. That handicap, 28 minus 28, man, that's just huge.
13: 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I always listen to Planet Football on 2RRR with Lone Ranger. Tune in and you will love it. I do Football Without Borders.
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1: Welcome back with Lone Ranger and Warwick. That was quite a short little interlude, but it was good to cross live to the captain of the drop. He did really well.
0: Yeah.
1: 53 out of 200 in the senior. That's quite an achievement when and the conditions like the Mexican Dome, that's crazy.
0: Well, he talked about it being quite stressful. I can imagine five putting when you're trying to pick which way to, you know, and if you don't kick it, just hard enough.
1: It rolls back.
0: It bends or it misses and goes down the other side.
1: It's something you want to take up playing the seniors category, Warwick, you reckon?
0: No, I'm definitely no. My preferred position is being in the stand or being on the lounge, watching.
1: Fair enough.
0: Sports that way. So I'd rather watch the talent on the screen than think I have any talent. But okay, so. Let's, in this next little bit, let's talk about the Socceroos and the squad, which Popovich came up with. I think everyone had, as they do in the football community, had
1: an opinion.
0: Opinions about who should be in and whatever. I think they did something unusual with having this camp over in Florida.
1: For weeks, and, 3 weeks.
0: And bringing people in as they finish their club commitments. Giving quite a lot of Australian-based Socceroos a chance to...
1: And Matthew Leck is one that has won, rightly so, because he came well. He was injured for a long time. In the last couple of games of the season, he just went for it.
0: No, he's done well to impress the right people. We've actually got the... of the 26 players, and this is having 26 gives an extra position for. I think we've got the three keepers, so virtually it's three extra outfield players to the squad. So there's 17 players that are at their first World Cup. We've got two that actually have never played for the Socceroos, and this is. I thought would never happen. I remember we had Matildas selected Carly Rossenbacken for the World Cup a couple of editions ago, and she had debuted in the World Cup, and I thought, oh, that would never happen for the men, and here we go. We've got Christian
1: Volpato
0: and Tete Yangi, never worn the Socceroos shirt before. And they'll, they actually may debut against Switzerland, so they may have a cap.
1: Well, I think he has to give them a run, at least a decent 40, half an hour.
0: So they may not match Carly as being having zero caps when the World Cup starts, but just to, and obviously Volpato was a out of left field. He was talked about a lot 4 years ago and then chose to... throw his lot into with Italy, I believe, played underage for Italy.
1: Done the 21s, yes.
0: But Italy with their recent record, you know, winning three World Cups doesn't give you a free pass in qualifying.
1: The Italian football's future looks bright. They're in the final of the under-17s UEFA Championship with Belgium on Sunday, 2 a.m. in the morning. You can watch it on UEFA TV. So they're there in the younger group, but their transition from 17, they were runners-up to Uruguay in Argentina in the under-20s World Cup 3 years ago. So the transition from 17 to 20 to senior, or the opportunities to develop further, seem to, something happens along the way.
0: Yes, so obviously there's, I wouldn't be going into a bar in anywhere in Italy and asking them to put the World Cup on, because that would be, you know, scratching an open wound in the Italian psyche. I think they're more interested in their Formula One prospects at the moment.
1: Well, Ferrari, Hamilton Lewis, pole position in Monaco, which is a difficult road race to...
0: Well, no, it's a second practice.
1: Oh, second, I thought it was
0: they've
1: a pole.
0: Got a good point. Well,
1: but they're still, he's looking good.
0: Well, that's right, but obviously their teenager is four races in a row. It's no fluke, so... obviously, that's where the Italian interest is at the moment.
1: Or the tennis, with Zinac and all the other tournaments going on.
0: Sure. So we've got five Australian bass players in the squad: Patrick Beach, Aziz Beich, Matthew Leckie, Paul Ocon, Ensler, and Nishan Vuple. So congratulations to them for getting selected from the A-League. And Matt Ryan and Matthew Leckie are posed to equal the national record held by Tim Cahill and Mark Milligan of being, well, they have equaled it because they've been selected for the
1: World Cup again.
0: Their fourth World Cup. And Aziz Beich, Milos Dejanic and Jackson Irvine will feature in their third World Cup. So congratulations to them. And then we've got Cameron Devlin, Aidan Ristic, Awa Mabil and Harry Suter set to appear in their second World Cup. So we've got a mixture of youth
1: and experience
0: and
1: flair.
0: We've also got, unfortunately, guys that missed out because of injury, which is always happens. I mean, it's a contact sport.
1: Well, Lewis Miller was a shoe-in to the World Cup, long-term knee injury. And then the other one that missed the cut was Martin Voll, who was unlucky at Qatar not to play because he also had an Achilles or ACL injury, but he was the chief entertainment officer at Qatar.
0: Yes, that's right. Well, I'll just go through some of the players who have played significant amount of caps recently that missed out. Well, one was Kai Rowles, who's got 29 caps. He was in the pre-World Cup training. We've had Fran Karacic. He last played against Cameroon. He's injured. He's got 15 caps. Lewis Miller, you mentioned, he last played against Colombia in November last year. He's got 19 caps. Riley McGee, who unfortunately got injured
1: during their playoff for the promotion for the EPL, that Middlesbrough lost 1-0. After Southampton got kicked out from Spygate.
0: Yeah, so he's he has 35 caps, so he's not obviously in the squad. And Martin Boy, you mentioned, 41 caps. He was in the pre-World Cup training. And Brendan Borello, he was also in Florida. He's got 16 caps, but his fortunes were probably tied with the Wanderers' fortunes for the year, so... Mm. And finally, we had Mitch Duke, who came back to Australia and signed with MacArthur with a hope to make the squad. He has 50 caps and 13 goals, but I think he's at the age of 35. I think this was his last opportunity. And then Craig Goodwin, of course.
1: Injured before long-term injury.
0: Last played against Colombia with 32 caps. And a great corner set piece
1: kicker,
0: expert, whatever. And of course, Adam Taggart, 21. He last played against Saudi in June. So, But, you know, it's, every nation has the same issues where people think certain players should get there and they don't, and also they get injuries of top players. So Australia's no different in that regard. But the players that are there now obviously all want to be part of it.
1: And what's this mixture has probably the youngest Australian squad with an average age of 26.4 years. So which means he's looking forward to the Asian Cup next year. And then in 2027, restarting the Marathon World Cup qualifier. So he's got an eye on moving forward because, you know, Patrick Veitch might not get on, you know, he's number three, but he's there for the experience because Matt and Paul Lisa, you know, Matt Ryan is a shoe-in. But if he's injured, Paul Lisa's a very good deputy.
0: Yes.
1: And Patrick Veitch, I thought Devin Ishmeas might get, Joel Goucher was neck, I thought Devin Ishmeas being goalkeeper of the year and save of the year might have got a sniff at the training camp, but I'm sure that he would be in the running in the Asian Cup and beyond the way if he carries the form that he had with Sydney FC during the last season.
0: For sure. So briefly, and it's quite a staggering number. This is the 23rd World Cup. We've had 84 national teams qualify for the finals of the World Cup, with four debutants this time, and those four, I'll tell you they're Cape Verde, Curacao, Jordan, and Uzbekistan. And the highest ranked of those is Uzbekistan, 50 in the world. Then we've got Jordan, 63, Cape Verde, 68, and Curacao, 83. So even though it's only the top 48 teams through qualifying, if you qualify when you're ranked 83 in the world, you've done very well. And they're the smallest.
1: Well, you have to go through your region to qualify, and the competition is fierce.
0: And Curacao is the smallest nation by population ever to make the finals of the World Cup. So so we've had, as I said, this is the 23rd tournament. Brazil is the only team to participate in all previous 22 tournaments, and of course, and this one as well.
1: And everyone expects Brazil to win.
0: Well, Germany has participated in 20, Italy and Argentina 18, Mexico 17. To date, eight nations have won the tournament, so we've had 22 finals, so that's 10% of the participants so far in the first 22 tournaments have won the final. Most successful nation is Brazil with five. Six teams have appeared in finals and not won, and 12 more have appeared in semi-finals. So there's a lot of close but no cigar stories with previous World Cups, but I think we'll break there.
1: Let's go into a short break while the new person, the football cane toad, will be joining us very shortly with a segment called Before the Whistle. So let's go into a short break. Planet Football, the Lone Ranger, 2RRR 88.5 FM.
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1: Welcome back to Planet Foot. New segment, Before the Whistle, with the football cane toad. No guessing where the football cane toad may be located, but football cane toad, how are you?
5: I'm very good. How are you?
1: Now, this is your inaugural segment, so what is Before the Whistle segment? Can you whet our appetites, please?
5: Before the Whistle, well, it starts with a history lesson, and that's a very good theme for what we'll be running through here. So Before the Whistle, we'll be looking back at some of the oldest clubs that are around the world and delving into a little bit of the quirky history that is involved with some of these clubs. And the history segment you get now is that football referees didn't actually start out with whistles when the game was first starting out. Instead, the games were managed simply by shouting or waving white handkerchiefs to signal decisions and stoppages.
1: Wow, the handkerchief. Was it a white handkerchief for a free kick, red for send-off, or because a yellow and red card didn't come to very late in the piece, you know? Surrender! Surrender! Leave that ball alone, surrender, son!
5: Simply shouting, I think, would have been handy for when crowds weren't as large as what they were getting to, but once more people started turning up, it was a bit difficult to just shout and convey their decisions. So the whistle was brought in, but the whistle was actually an American invention and sort of made its way over. And that's how they started to grab the attention before describing what they had adjudicated with.
1: Wow, it's pretty amazing. Now, did you know about that, Warwick, that the white handkerchiefs? Surrender!
0: I don't think handkerchiefs would cut the mustard today.
1: And then after the handkerchief, what came? The scarf or the...
5: The early brass whistle was used in a match between Nottingham Forest and Sheffield in 1878.
1: Ooh, 1878. Nottingham Forest?
5: Yes, Nottingham Forest, who were the second team in Nottingham. And that first team is the feature of our segment today, Notts County.
1: All right, and well, tell us about Notts County, because they're now moving up the English ladder, pyramid.
5: Yes, they are being promoted to League One after a massive win over Salford City in the playoff final, a 3-0 win at Wembley. The final of the final of the four playoff games that were played at Wembley this year, League Two being the last one this year, interestingly enough. They seem to swap it around at the Football League's win, but Notts County were the first professional football club, or accredited as being the first professional football club ever to exist. They weren't the first football club to exist. That belongs to Sheffield FC, but they've only ever been an amateur club, so therefore Notts County has swooped in with the professional status and now claim that status as being the first ever professional football club in existence in England. They were founded inside the George IV Hotel in 1864 as Notts FC. Now, you're probably wondering, is the George IV Hotel still exist? It does, but it doesn't exist as the George IV Hotel. It now purely exists as the McEwen Nottingham City Centre George Hotel. And yes, you can still stay there. And having a look, you can stay there tonight for $100.
1: Wow. Is that on your next UK trip besides going to Leeds?
5: Well, it's a very historic location, so I think it'll have to be included in some of the itinerary, even if it is now purely a more commercialised hotel than I think what it was back in 1864. But yes, 1864, Notts FC were founded, and it wasn't until about 10, 15 years later that they actually transitioned to a more organised, professional form of playing football. When they were formed, it was very much early sort of knockabout friendly games against each other and really trialling sort of the rules of football. So interestingly, the actual rules of football very early on were sort of actually regionalised, and whenever they played Sheffield, they were playing under the rules called the Sheffield rules, which, look, it's very different to what, you know, we know football as of these days. But things like handling the ball, with the exception of pushing or hitting the ball, were accepted, but you were allowed to push or hit it, and a fair catch was also implemented under the Sheffield rules. And if you look at a lot of the Sheffield rules, there's actually quite a lot of crossover with Gaelic football as it now exists. So not too surprising that they've taken those rules from a sport that was around in the geographical area and sort of tried to change them a little bit to a different sport. No offside law in the early Sheffield rule, allowed to push or hit it, and a fair catch was also implemented under the Sheffield rules. And if you look at a lot of the Sheffield rules, there's actually quite a lot of crossover with Gaelic football as it now exists. So not too surprising that they've taken those rules from a sport that was around in the

0: Okay.
1: So a chase would start as the ball went out, and you'd have to get it first to get it. It didn't matter if you kicked it out. You could go and get it and be able to throw it back in, but you could only throw it back in at right angles. It wasn't until 20 years later that, in conjunction with the FA, did they actually manoeuvre it so that you could throw the ball in at any angle. But 1864, Notts FC were founded inside this hotel. They began playing at a place called Park Hollow, which was basically just a grassy area that was flat enough that they could find. And eventually they moved their way over to the Gentlemen of Nottinghamshire Cricket Club in Beeston. And this is where the split happens in Nottingham between what becomes Notts County and Nottingham Forest. County was seen as the more upscale club in the town, and sort of actually seen as a little bit snobbish because of where they sort of drew their players from and their fans and basically their whole identity, whereas Nottingham Forest was seen as a bit more of a working class.
2: The Raffies.
1: And a bit more of a humble background. And this actually really kicked off in 1877. Notts County refused to play Nottingham Forest because they viewed them in a poor light compared to other clubs.
0: You're not good enough for me.
1: No, you're not good enough. Interestingly enough, Notts County, they wear black and white. They inspired Juventus at the turn of the century in the 1900s to take on that black and white kit. But they actually started in an amber and black kit, did Notts County, moved to what was known then as a cricket-inspired chocolate and Cambridge blue kit before changing in 1890 to that black and white kit, which has led to the nickname of the Magpies, and then inspiring Juventus to change from what was initially for them a pink jersey as their home kit, and then changing to this initially using the black and white as an away kit, Juventus did, but changing over to black and white in the early 1900s. But back to Notts County, they were part of the first ever football league, but on the opening day of that football league, 10 of the 12 clubs that were involved in it played, and Notts County were not one of them. Their first game was delayed, and so they ended up actually not playing on the first day along with Blackburn Rovers on the opening weekend, and would actually start their season a weekend after everyone. Preston North End would win the first ever football league. Notts County would actually finish towards the bottom of the table and has to be re-elected. So they only finished 12th, which was 11th. But via a way in which they used to separate the table, they finished off the bottom. So instead of goal difference, they used an equation called goals against average. So it would take the amount of goals you'd scored, divided against the number of goals you'd conceded, and then work it out that way, instead of just going off a simple goals for the minus and then using it against the goals you conceded. They did a little bit of math to sort of work that out, but they were re-elected for the following year, and they were relatively strong for the most part in their early times, definitely staying in Division 1 until about the war, dropped down, came back up, and the war seemed to do quite a number on Notts County, and they struggled very much in between the wars to stay in those top divisions, and actually dropped to what was then known as Division 3 South. So the Football League grew, it expanded, more clubs came into the professional league, and what they were finding is they were struggling to actually be able to not only keep players but attract players, because more ideal locations were coming into the league, and they eventually, after the wars were settled in the 1960s, dropped down to Division 4, where they stayed for quite a while. It was a very tough time until into the mid-70s, big push up into Division 2, and then eventually they started yo-yoing between Division 2 and Division 1. Now, Notts County never played in what was known as the Premier League. However, they did feature in the last season of what was then known as Division 1. So the year that Division 1 became the Premier League, they were relegated to Division 1 from Division 1. It was a bit of a topsy-turvy sort of situation that followed there, but since being relegated out of the top division in the 91-92 season, they have yet to feature back. They came fourth in 95-96, but missed out on the playoffs.

0: and then were relegated the following season, finishing last and had to go down to Division 3. They've been a relative of League 1 and League 2 since then. They've yet to feature in the Championship when the Football League rebranded into those areas, and even dipped out of the Football League altogether for 4 seasons at the turn of COVID. And then everyone remembers their quite infamous promotion push up against Wrexham. It was well documented, and how they missed out on automatic promotion and how they had to go through the playoffs. But they did get promoted that season, and they've sort of solidified themselves in League 2 the last seasons, and the promotion this year is big for them, because Knox County see themselves as a bigger club than what they are currently presenting. They've struggled because in previous seasons, Nottingham Forest being in the Premier League and generally being a more successful club, especially in the 70s when Nottingham Forest were winning European trophies and playing big teams, they've watched what is essentially their younger brother start after them, be looked down by them, and then overtake them and never really look back. It's been over 20 years since they played each other in a league situation.
1: Well, maybe we get an FA Cup or a League Cup draw there to rekindle the rivalry between the two neighbours.
0: It's the cup at the moment. It's the only way that they can
1: That's
0: play
1: right.
0: in. And It really does. If you look through the opinions of the Notts County fans, that's something that actually really quite drains them a little and burns them, in terms that, you know, that they haven't really had a competitive situation in a league situation since the 90s to play against each other. And when you look through the history, the last time they played in a competitive match was in 2011 in the League Cup, and Nottingham Forest won that on in a penalty shootout. But, you know, to not play your crosstown rival in a competitive sense in what is now bordering on 15 years,
1: it's a long time between drinks. Yeah,
0: it's not only that, you're then watching your rival actually make their way out of the second division, top division, then make it to Europe, and then make a European semi-final. It's deja vu all over again of what was happening in the 70s. So not counting, you know, your oldest professional club, and that can't be taken away from them. A founding member of the Football League, that can't be taken away from them. That's going to always exist.
1: Absolutely, yeah.
0: This history of being overshadowed by your younger brother across town, and the grounds are very close. One of the closest grounds in terms of a derby rivalry, especially now that Everton have moved to their new stadium, and it's a lot further away from Anfield. And you don't get to reach out there and touch them. They're not close enough for you, and still two divisions separate.
1: Well,
0: these two clubs.
1: I will say, Warwick, that to go from League One, Championship to Premiership is at least a 5-year project for Notts County, unless, you know, they just have magical seasons like Wrexham or someone pumps the millions. Your thoughts, Geoffrey and Warwick?
0: I honestly don't see Notts County reaching the Championship with the teams that are in the League One this season. And that is the thing that is keeping those two Nottingham teams from playing again, because Nottingham Forest would be very much one of the teams favoured to go down next Premier League season, but Notts County will not be able to uphold their end of the bargain and be able to be promoted. And it is interesting when you look at a team like Notts County and the investment that's coming into football, you would surely look at a club like that and all the history that it's steeped in and the strong support they have as well, and realise that would be a wise club to invest in, because you will draw the hearts and the minds of the footballing world in taking that oldest professional club back into the top flight of English football.
1: Well, Warwick, one comment from Kane Toad before we let him go with the rest of the Kane Toads.
2: Well, maybe someone from Nottingham needs to get on a plane and go to Saudi Arabia and see if they can get someone interested in helping them resurrect the glory days.
1: Well, Kane Toad, Kane Toad has been one of the originals from Planet Football back in 2010 days, when we had half an hour on a Friday between 4 to 4:30, and then we went for 1 hour, and then we went 2 hours in 2021. Well, Kane Toad, thank you for an amazing contribution. Very well put together, Warwick, wasn't it? Kane Toad is an amazing researcher.
2: No, it's I'm really up to speed on the history of Nottingham football now.
1: And that's going to be on the first Saturday. So following your history segment, Kane Toad will come in and enlighten us with his Kane Toad football brain.
2: Oh, well, the listeners are going to be overdosing on history.
1: Absolutely. Well, Kane Toad, thank you for joining in. I'll chat during the week, no doubt. And regards to Sally, the other Kane Toad in your life, okay?
0: Will do. Thank you very much.
1: Okay. That was quite amazing. Let's go into a very short break, Warwick, and then we'll come back and wrap it up.
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1: And welcome back to Planet Football with the Lone Ranger on 2RRR. Warwick, this is the run home, Warwick. Okay. Bring it home.
2: Well, I found an interesting little quirky post online and did a bit more digging in it. And so we've got 48 teams, 26 players in each squad. So I think that's 1,200-odd players. So there's 289 players at the World Cup who will not play for their country of birth.
1: How many?
2: 289. So the country that's supplying the most, if you call it expats, playing for other countries, is France.
1: Because of African connection through colonial France.
2: There's 76 French-born players not playing for France. There's 44 Dutch-born players not playing for the Netherlands. And there's 24 English-born players not playing for England. So they're the top sort of expat countries. So only 8 of the 48 countries at the World Cup will have all 26 players in their squad born in that country. So it's quite an amazing number when you think about it. And looking at the 24 English-born players, they're representing 10 countries other than England. We've got two with Democratic Republic of Congo. One's playing for Graham Arnold in Iraq, in the Iraq team. Three for Ghana. Three for the Kiwis. Three for Canada. Three for USA. one in the French team, one in the Swiss team, and I didn't know this, Erin Haaland was born in England and of course playing for Norway. So, and there's, you know, people have commented, what would England be like
1: if you had Haaland and Kane together up front?
2: Well, you know, that's quite a quirky facts, and anything with the history of the World Cup and with the amount of players and the amount of numbers involved in the World Cup, you can come up with all sorts of things, but that was quite surprising. Australia, of course, have got 8 players in the squad not born in Australia, and they come from 7 different countries. Obviously the more famous that people would know, and I'll just find my
1: well, Martin Boyle was Scottish born, wasn't it? But he's not in the squad, but he's so
2: we've got 2 born in Scotland, which is Harry Souter and Cameron
1: Devlin.
2: Yep. You've got Melas Deganic born in Croatia.
1: Mm-hmm.
2: We have Paul Okon Engsler born in Belgium.
1: That's right.
2: When his dad was playing
1: in Belgium. Yeah, he's got a younger brother in Belgium who played for the under-17s Italian team, so he's got a younger brother.
2: Mohamed Touré born in Guinea. Erin Kunda born in Tanzania. Sakati born in Italy. And finally, Owaa Mabil born in Kenya.
1: Mm.
2: Now, I think the 3 African boys were born in
1: refugee camps. And then their made Australia home.
2: So their parents were not necessarily
1: Tanzanians or Kenyans.
2: Yeah, they were South Sudanese or other countries. And now there's 2 Australians playing for other countries in the World Cup. Can you tell me those 2? One of them has played 51 times for this country, which I had no idea about.
1: I know it was a Turkish Australian. I'm thinking of Didi Luka in the past, who went switched to Croatia, and the amazing, the 3 yellow cards in that game. Didi Luka was a goalkeeper as well, switch allegiances.
2: We're talking this World Cup.
1: No, I can't. New Zealand, no.
2: So, well, there is a Kiwi playing for New Zealand, Lachlan Bayliss,
1: who
2: was born in Darwin, started off at the Central Coast Mariners Academy, and then played for Newcastle Jets. 64 caps for the Jets, 6 goals. He actually represented New Zealand in the Olympics, had 3 caps for the Kiwis in the Olympics, and now has had 2 caps for the Kiwis and made the World Cup squad. He played with his brother James Bayliss, who they both played in the Mariners NPL team in 2022 and 23, and James went on to represent Mariners in 13 A-League games. So now the other chap is even more
1: obscure.
2: Well, you played 51 times.
1: That's a long time.
2: That's quite. His name is Lyndon Dykes.
1: Right. That's right.
2: He is number nine
1: in Scotland.
2: Scotland, and he's scored 10 international goals for the Scots. He was born and raised born on the Gold Coast and raised in Australia, and played his junior football at Mudgee Bar. So he has a link with a famous Matilda, who also played her junior football with the same club, and that Matilda is Tamika Yallop. So they both played for the same junior club, both went on
1: there
2: to
1: represent. There must be something in the water up north.
2: So Lyndon is currently playing with Charlton in the
1: women's.
2: No, so, Lyndon.
1: Yeah, in the championship.
2: In the championship. He's 30 years old, obviously a goal scorer. If he scored 10 for Scotland in his 51 caps. He has an elder sister, Holly, who won a gold medal for Australia in gymnastics in the 2006 Commonwealth Games. So there you go.
1: Quite a sporting family.
2: Well, that's right. If you're a gold medalist in an Olympic sport at the Commonwealth Games and your brother has played 50 times and about to play in the World Cup, let's face it, it's been a while since Scotland's been there.
1: That's right.
2: So that's that just, and there, as I said, only eight countries are represented, all by players born in that country. Some of the like Spain, they only have one what I call foreign-born player. Japan has got one, Egypt's got one, Germany's one, Netherlands, South Korea, England. Mark Juhi,
1: yeah,
2: he was born in,
1: he's a centre back,
2: Ivory Coast,
1: right,
2: and he moved to England when he was one.
1: Yeah,
2: so he's the only foreign born player in the England team. One from Belgium, then you go right up to Curaçao, who've got 29
1: well, they obviously, I mean, Curaçao was a former Dutch colony in the Dutch Caribbean, like Dutch Guyana. So they got to look at the diaspora, because a lot of people have moved from Curaçao to Holland for a better future. So this
2: well,
1: is
2: 25.
1: Where, yeah.
2: I think 25 of their 26 players were born in the Netherlands.
1: And Indonesia's doing the same thing with the Dutch connection, because a lot of, you know, Dutch East Indies used to, Indonesia used to be a colony of Holland.
2: Yeah, but it hasn't worked for them as far as qualifying.
1: No, it hasn't.
2: But yeah, so there's French players in so many of the teams. New Zealand, they've got three English-born players. Lachlan Bayliss, the Aussie. Nando Pijnacker, who is Dutch.
1: Mm-hmm.
2: Callan Elliott is Swiss. Alex Rufer is born in Switzerland.
1: Yeah.
2: His dad was playing over there. And Finn Sherman, Thurman is a Welsh. So it just shows you how
1: the world game
2: multicultural it is.
1: Well,
2: and there's obviously players in some, with some national teams, where their teams will probably never call it, like Tanzania, Guinea, Kenya. You can't ever see those countries being having a good enough squad to qualify for a World Cup. So they're all going to get there.
1: And this is where home is for you. So you make home, and you may have got a contract from country A to country B, and then you're like Gary Cole, he comes in with, as a young person, with mum and dad, he makes it home, right? And a lot of, and then you might have got a contract. A lot of Quintana from Qatar, he was Uruguayan born, he made Qatar his home, and he got nationalised, and, you know, it was home for him, given the opportunity to play at the national level. What else is happening in there?
2: So who has scored the most World Cup goals for Australia?
1: Oh, gee.
2: Well, it's easy.
1: Oh.
2: He scored in three tournaments.
1: Viduka?
2: No, Mark never scored.
1: Aloisi? No.
2: No, he only scored one, the last goal against Japan in 06.
1: I give up.
2: Timmy Cahill.
1: Timmy Cahill, with a famous header, yeah. I was going to Josh Kennedy.
2: Two in 2006, one in 2010, and two in 2014, including the screamer against the Netherlands.
1: Mm.
2: So, Mile Jedinak has got three goals, all penalties.
1: Mm.
2: One in 2014, two in 2018. Brett Holman scored two in 2010. Then we have on single goals, Aloisi, Harry Kuehl, Craig Moore, Craig Goodwin, Mitch Duke, Matthew Leckie, and
1: against Denmark,
2: and then one own goal, and then we've actually scored for other nations. In fact, the first Australian to score in a World Cup didn't score for Australia.
1: That was a gone goal.
2: It was Cole Curran against East Germany in our first ever game, and then Azic Bey scored for France in 2018. And I'm just looking at a photo here. The first ever game we played in 1974 was against East Germany.
1: That's right.
2: And there's a photo of the two captains shaking hands, and remarkably, they're both number three on their back.
1: Wow.
2: Obviously, both defenders. The East German captain was burnt.
1: What?
2: Branch, B-R-A-N-S-C-H. So, and of course, DDR, as they were known around the world.
1: That's right, East Germany, the German Democratic Republic, yes.
2: Merged in 1989.
1: Yeah, that's when the world came down.
2: Yeah.
1: So that's amazing, you know, quirky fact, both number three. Anything else you want to share with us before we're going to short break?
2: Who's played the most matches in the World Cup?
1: Brazil.
2: Oh, I should have said which player.
1: Ronaldo.
2: No.
1: Messi.
2: Messi's played 26, and Messi is in. He will appear in his sixth World Cup, which will be a new record. We've got Cristiano Ronaldo will also be in his sixth World Cup. But he is the only player to score in five World Cups.
1: The German dude, the midfielder.
2: Yeah, Lothar Matthäus.
1: 100 caps.
2: He had the record on 25, and he held that record for 24 years until Messi broke it last tournament.
1: Wow.
2: And then the other chap who's the leading goal scorer in World Cup finals
1: is Miroslav
2: Klose. He's got...
1: From Germany.
2: And he only played in four World Cups.
1: Yeah.
2: So to play 24 matches...
1: And it'd be the top scorer still.
2: You've got to play for a team that...
1: It's course.
2: Plays a lot of matches.
1: Absolutely, yeah.
2: And then Paolo Maldini...
1: From Italy.
2: ...played 23... But obviously, not many Italians are playing many matches.
1: For the last 12 years, they haven't gone. And that's quite amazing, a lot of Matthäus. Anything else you want to share with us before we call the US?
2: No, I think that, I could go on all day, but...
1: That's all right. Well, we'll do it next month. Right, let's go to the short break whilst I make contact with the US with Bill Sawyer.

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1: And what a piece with the song we just heard. In New South Wales Premier League last Saturday, Spirit FC lost at the death 2-1 to RPL Arca. And in League 2 last Wednesday, the Glasgow Road Magic lost 4-1 away to Hawkesbury. Today, and Spirit FC played Sydney FC last night, but the result hasn't gone on dribble yet, and I couldn't get hold of anyone's spirit. Today, the Magic are, Glasgow Road Magic are home to Camden Tigers, who last week lost 4-1 to Central Coast United. Camden Tigers are 15 with 6 points, and the Magic are 14 with. So the Tigers are 15 with 6. The Magic are 14th with 16. In Premier League, Women's Spirit FC recorded its first win of the season, defeating their arch-rival, the Gladstone Ravens, 3-1. Tomorrow, Spirit FC are away to Sydney Olympic, who last week lost 2-0 to the Wanderers. Sydney Olympic are 9th with 16 points. Spirit FC Women are last with 3 points. So a win or a draw is a must. It's a must for Spear FC to climb up the ladder away to Olympic. Tomorrow, the Ravens are home to the Northern Tigers in the other local derby. Last week, the Tigers defeated Apialarkat 4-1. The Tigers are 7th with 19 points. The Ravens are 11th with 13 points. Another big game for the Ravens. In the Futsal Winter League, in open women, Euro Warrior lost 4-0 to UTS Northside Futsal. By the way, I have reached out to Euro Warriors and I offer them as once a month slot to promote futsal, because futsal is now being played throughout the year. Today, the Euro Warriors Open Women take on the Sydney All-Stars, and tomorrow the men take on the Redwood Futsal at Valentine Sports Park. In Northwest Sydney Premier League men, the only games that went ahead last weekend was on synthetic. Men's Premier League round 12 results. Eastwood St Andrews 1, Kellyville Colts 0. Macquarie Dragons 1, Castle Hill United 5, West Rye Rovers 4, Honeyman Antrenic 2, Putney Rangers 0, Glasgow Ravens 10. Putney Rangers are not having a good time in Premier League. West Pennant Hills, Cherrybrook and 3, Epping Essendon 0. No games this weekend. Go and enjoy the long weekend. But the association, the 55, have 2 games today at 1 p.m. and on Monday at 3 p.m. Mr. Association, Northwest Sydney, where's the duty care expecting 55 plus year olds who are not super fit to play 2 games of football with a day's rest? Hello, this is just ludicrous. We're not champion of champions. This is just crazy, you know. It really is. You know, it's not good enough. Now, in Premier League Women's round 10 results, Northwest Sydney, Epping FC 0, Lenfield 4, UTS Women 5, North Sydney United 2, Normanhurst Eagles 4, Putney Rangers 0, Macquarie Dragons 0, Northern Galaxy 2, West Pennant Hills, Cherrybrook 0, Northbridge 1, Hornsby Heights 6, Beecroft 0. Tomorrow's game, 3 p.m. The women don't get the long weekend off, the men do. I think we all should have a long weekend off, especially if you're over 55. I said to coach, I'm not playing 2 games back-to-back. We have 9 games to play. I do not want to be a cripple on Tuesday and have to take 2 weeks off. Plus, I'm injured. Next week is my comeback day. It is. Right. Tomorrow's game, 3 p.m. kickoff. Northbridge against Beecroft at Bicentennial Park. North Sydney United has the bye. Macquarie Dragons against Putney Rangers, Waterloo Park. Northern Galaxy against the Flying Bats at Barara Oval. West Pennant Hills against UTS FC Women. This is the match of the round. West Pennant Hills, Cherrybrook, 4th. And UTS, 1st. So this is the match of the round. 19 points and 24 points. Hornsby Heights take on Epping FC at Mineview Oval. And finally, Linfield FC take on Normanhurst Eagle at Charles Bindle. So, and that's the news. And let me check while I've got you here I shall give you an update on who won between Sydney FC under 23 and Spear FC yesterday in a second. Now, Warwick, you're ready.
2: Yes.
1: Now we're back with Warwick.
2: Okay, so a couple more quirky things from the World Cup. We've had, as I said before, eight countries have won the World Cup, but a total of 20 have finished either runner-up or won the playoff for third and fourth. So in other words, 20 countries have finished on the podium at the World Cup. The countries that have missed out winning were the Netherlands, who have lost three finals.
1: They're perennial runners-up.
2: And they've got one time they've won the bronze playoff. Czech Republic has lost two finals, Hungary two, Croatia and Sweden. And then the teams that have made semi-finals but have never made the final include Poland twice, then Austria, Belgium, Chile, Portugal, Turkey and USA. So now I was looking at something that Australia has done very well in, and that's consecutive qualifications.
1: Absolutely. I mean, look at Italy. 12 years missing. We have been consistent since 2006.
2: So we have got our current streak, as they call it, is six, and we've qualified plus 1974. That's a total of seven times. There's only 10 countries with a streak longer than six, right? So we've got obviously Brazil, their streak is
1: forever.
2: Well, they've never missed, right? So then we've got Germany, 19, that's their current streak. Argentina, 14, Spain, 13, South Korea, 11. Then we've got Mexico, 9, England, 8, France, 8, Portugal, 7, and also Japan, 8. And then we've got, Portugal, 7. And then we've got both Australia and Switzerland have qualified for the last six World Cups. So that's a total of 12 countries have qualified in the same six World Cups that we have. So given there's 48 countries in this World Cup and in historically 32 in the past, we're in the top 12 of consistently getting through the qualifying stages.
1: And considering the financial problems that Football Australia is having, if we progress, say, to the round of 16, the money for one, you get a truckload of money for participating or qualifying.
2: I think it's 9 million.
1: Well,
2: and then 11 and then 13.
1: So when you have a deficit of, I mean, there's a lot of figures being thrown around, but around the $15 million mark from the days of the Women's World Cup, and there've been a lot of stuff, a lot of redundancies within head office, that could be a saviour for Football Australia to get its finances back on track.
2: Well, I suppose it depends on what the agreement with the players is on how much.
1: But still, it's assume you get 15 million, the players are served their share as part of their enterprise bargain agreement, because they give the heart and soul. But assuming you get five, then you only have 10 million in the red. So it could, I mean, Curaçao, as you said, the gross national product of Curaçao would be just nothing in comparison to what the Football Federation will have in its coffers.
2: Well, it depends. I mean, we know that player payments can go back to clubs.
1: Mm-hmm.
2: And I believe the Erin Kunda played for a club in, one of them played for a club in the in Shepparton, and suddenly they got this check arrived in the
1: Quayle, yeah, because he had
2: Aaron Quayle,
1: yeah, because he started at Shepparton and moved to, you know, A League, but they got like $10,000 because of the ongoing transfer fees and and FIFA, yeah.
2: So Australia's had 20 games for 4 wins, 4 draws, and 12 losses. Now, some other famous countries around the world have got similar records to Australia. Scotland, 8 times a World Cup participant, 23 games. They've only won 4 games, the same number of games as Australia. Saudi Arabia, 6 times a participant. They've only won 4 games. One of them, of course, was
1: Argentina.
2: The biggest win.
1: Well, if you lose any other game, who cares? It's like the Minas from Auckland FC in the World Club Champ. When they draw with Boca Juniors, who cares if you got flogged by Bayern Munich?
2: Yes.
1: Hey, we drew against Boca Juniors.
2: So, and then there's a total of 6 countries have only won 3 games. And they are Bulgaria, Northern Ireland, Tunisia, Saudi, Iran, and, yeah, perennial sort of challenges for Australia or competitors around. They've only won 3 times. Algeria and Ivory Coast, you know, very famous for their players. So that's not a bad record for Australia. We've got, as I said, scored 17 goals but conceded 37, so our goal difference isn't too flattering. But we've scored a total of 16 World Cup points. So, and just looking at, we've got the 48 countries. The top country on the world rankings that isn't at the World Cup, obviously, is France, with their 18 participations, but and they're currently ranked 12th in the world, but they've missed the last 3. We've also got Russia. Well, they
1: got banned.
2: They're not there for.
1: Well, somehow the water polo team, women's team, is coming to the World Cup down under. In Sydney. That's another issue for another day.
2: Every sport has got different rules. Serbia, they're 41 in the world. They've missed out. Poland, they're 35 in the world. They've missed out. Hungary, 42 in the world. They've missed out. Slovakia, 48 in the world. All those teams are, you would have thought they should be in the top 48. Well, they are, but they didn't deliver on the day. Even Denmark, 21st in the world. They're not here. Romania, Cameroon, who we played recently, 44 in the world. Nigeria, famous footballing country, 26 in the world. They're not here. So I think we've... what have I got here? 84 have made it, but 36 had previously qualified but missed out this time. So it's good that Australia's maintaining it. And face it, it's ironic that our easiest way of qualifying was through the OFC, even though we then had to play against South America or that. But ever since we left the OFC, which we qualified once in 1974 and once in 2006, but the harder route was through Asia, right? And we never missed.
1: But the advantage of Asia is, like, the OFC was a, you know, you were assured of qualifying or at least finishing for the round robin. And then you had 2 games, do or die, against South American team. Well, at least in Asia, you have this home and away format that you give, like, the Socceroos recovered under Popovich. Graham Arnold started, things went terrible for Graham Arnold. And we're just sitting at the bottom.
2: Well,
1: and then we picked up and direct qualification. So playing so many games gives you the chance to redeem yourself, whereas before you had two games, do or die, one away in South America, which is a difficult place to go to, and then one at home to qualify. So, and when you have better opposition, your team improves, and the whole of Asia is improving. Indonesia is investing a lot of money at grassroots level, which will flow into their national team. So there won't be pushovers anymore.
2: Well,
1: and Japan got a 2050 plan to win the World Cup in 2050.
2: Well, and they're pretty rigorous because they just won the Women's Asian Cup.
1: Yeah.
2: And their coach didn't get a new contract.
1: No, he went packing back to Europe anyway. Warwick, time to say goodbye, but once again, thank you for your amazing contribution to Planet Football. First of the month, we're going to have Kane Toad talking to us at 12 o'clock. So that I look forward to Kane Toad's piece because we're going to go around the world. So not just here, we could be in Queensland, Northern Territory, but it's around the world.
2: We've been around the world with USA already today.
1: That's right. And unfortunately, my US-based correspondent might have been delayed or something, but show must go on. Thank you, everyone, for tuning in. The 55s are playing at 1 p.m. Holy Cross. Come and watch us. I'm making my comeback next week, hopefully, after playing three games back-to-back without any substitution. My body just decided I need a break. So thank you, everyone. Next week, we have women's football. We have Adam Pace from Queensland Football.
2: And it'll be
1: Brett, photographer. And we're going to have so much happening next week. And it'll hopefully...
2: Socceroos.
1: It's happening. It's happening. Yes. It's all happening. And then during the World Cup, we're going to have David Perkovic and Sergio Malfada for 10 minutes each after 12, given their opinion on what they saw the night before in the game. Thank you, everyone. I will upload to Planet Football Facebook page and Planet Football Community Facebook page. I will also upload the show into SoundCloud, MixCloud. Stay with us for an amazing father and daughter show, music, Chef and Alice. What a way to spend your morning and afternoon with your teenage daughter, because it doesn't cost you anything. Because if you can take a shopping, it's going to cost you bombs. Let's play music. So goodbye, everyone, and we'll see you next week.

0: Hello and welcome and welcome and hello. This is The Experiments on 2RRR. I'm the Alyssa.
1: And I am the Jeff. A massive thanks to our main ranger, the Lone Ranger, for his 2 hours of planetary things about the world game on Sydney's premier football program, Planet Football. And if this is our Thursday encore, a huge shout out to our temporary boss, Chuck. He's already called us into a meeting about our performance, mentioned something about dress code and, in quotes, attitude. Hopefully it'll be very positive. I'm positive. Are you positive?
0: I mean, it doesn't sound positive. When is this meeting?
1: It's a Wednesday at 10.
0: Oh, well, I'll be at school.
1: I'll be at work.
0: Oh, might be a lonely meeting for him then. Anyway, welcome to the big seat, Chuck, and a huge shout out to him if this is the Thursday encore for his 2 hours of morning roostering.
1: Another huge hour of stuff and music and stuff today. We've got tracks from Ice Age's new album, Rowena Wise, Miles Nuatu, and Melting Palms all coming up. That's the music, and some of the stuff is a long-awaited return of Scissor Paper Shock. We'll also find out about some new technology in a dumbed-down way so that even I can understand it. And we'll also see if my first thought is my best thought.
0: It never is. So, Dad, I had this little thought the other day I wanted to share.
1: Please do.
0: So, I believe in love at first sight.
1: Me too.
0: Don't interrupt.
1: Noted.
0: I said don't interrupt.
1: Understood.
0: So, I believe in love at first sight. But if love is blind and the blind lead the blind, then isn't love leading the blind? And if we turn a blind eye to love, even when it's sitting there in plain sight, right there at first sight, then even when you might be thinking you're keeping your eyes peeled, it might be a case for love that it could end up out of sight and out of mind. But Shakespeare said love looks not with the eyes, but with the mind. So if my mind's eye sees only what it wants to see, and there are none so blind as those who will not see, and love is blind, then couldn't it all just be a trick of the mind? And if it is a mind game and love is a game that two can play and both win, but love is also a battlefield, then isn't all fair in love and war? And as love makes its own laws and no one is above the law, and the law is the instrument but justice is the goal, and in the eyes of the law justice is blind, then wouldn't we be doing an injustice to love if we didn't believe in love at first sight?
1: You were thinking that this week?
0: Yeah, I was just thinking that this week. Let's start today with a monster from the 90s. This is Live with I Alone.
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0: We are back on the If the Doors of Perception Were Cleansed, Everything Would Appear, Infinite Alyssa and Jeff Experiments, broadcasting live on Saturdays here on 2RRR 88.5, repeated on Thursdays also on 2RRR 88.5. First up today, we kicked off with I Alone by Live, the huge single from the huge album 1994's Throwing Copper, produced by Talking Heads' Jerry Harrison.
1: Live began in York, Pennsylvania in the US of A's in the mid-80s. Chad Taylor, Patrick Dahheimer and Chad Gracie were playing together at school and joined with singer Ed Kawachik in 1984 after a school talent show. They didn't start as Live. Their initial band names were First Aid and then became Action Front, and under the name Public Affection, they released the album The Death of a Dictionary in 1989 before settling on the name Live in June 1991.
0: Under the Live name, they released the album Mental Jewelry in 91 and then hit the big time with Throwing Copper. After that followed Secret Samadhi in 1997, 1999's The Distance to Hear, Five in 2001, Birds of Prey in 2003, and Songs from Black Mountain in 06. They also released an album, The Turn, in 2014, which is the one studio album made without Kowalczyk on vocals.
1: Throwing Copper sold 8 million copies in the US alone, and the band has sold over 20 million worldwide. The album reached number one in the US, Australia, and Canada.
0: I Alone reached number six on Billboard's Modern Rock chart, and Kowalczyk has said that people often take it as a love song, but he tied the lyrics to spiritual teaching and the idea that truth has to be found for yourself, not simply handed down.
1: Kowalczyk left in 2009 after disputes over contracts, money, management, and direction. He released two solo studio albums, Alive in 2010 and The Flood and The Mercy in 2013. The original lineup reunited in 2016, but by 2022, Kowalczyk was the only original member performing under the Live name. And they've just announced
0: to spiritual teaching and the idea that truth has to be found for yourself, not simply handed down.
1: Kowalczyk left in 2009 after disputes over contracts, money, management, and direction. He released two solo studio albums, Alive in 2010 and The Flood and The Mercy in 2013. The original lineup reunited

0: In this segment, we filter out the fluff so that we don't fall afoul in the world of new technology. We focus in on the future and remove the tangled terminology that allows us all to follow the tech talk so you can nod in knowledge and not collapse in confusion. This week, we focus in on the world of carbon capture sponges.
1: Carbon capture sponges are materials designed to grab carbon dioxide from air or industrial exhaust before it adds more heat to the atmosphere. They're not kitchen sponges, obviously, but the idea is similar. A sponge has tiny holes that soak up water, and these materials have tiny pores that trap CO2 molecules.
0: The basic problem is simple. Human activity releases billions of tons of carbon dioxide every year, mostly from burning coal, oil, and gas. Cutting emissions is still the main job, but scientists are working on ways to remove some of the CO2 already in the air or catch it before it escapes from factories.
1: The chemistry itself isn't new. Some marines and spacecraft have used chemicals to remove carbon dioxide from the air for decades. What is new is the design of advanced materials that act like selective sponges. They're built to attract CO2 while letting most other gases pass through.
0: One major class of these materials is called metal organic frameworks, or MOFs. That sounds horrible, but the simple version is this. They are tiny scaffold-like materials full of microscopic spaces. Think of giant apartment buildings with millions of tiny empty rooms. Carbon dioxide molecules are exactly the right size to fit into those rooms, while most other gases simply pass by.
1: Here's how it works. Air is blown through the machine like air being sucked through a vacuum cleaner. As it passes through, the carbon dioxide gets caught in the sponge material while most of the other gases keep moving. Eventually, the sponge fills up, so scientists warm it up, which makes the carbon dioxide let go. The CO2 is then collected and the sponge is ready to be reused.
0: After that, the captured carbon has to go somewhere. It can be stored underground, used in industrial processes, or in some places, it's turned into rock. In Iceland, the company Climeworks captures CO2 from the air and works with the company Carbfix to inject it underground, where it reacts with the basalt rock and mineralizes over time. Climeworks' mammoth plant in Iceland is designed to capture up to 36,000 tons of CO2 a year, though the technology is still scaling up.
1: That scale is the real hard part. The technology works, but carbon dioxide only makes up a tiny part of the atmosphere. It's a bit like trying to find a handful of red marbles mixed into a swimming pool full of blue ones. You can do it, but it takes time and a lot of effort. The International Energy Agency says direct air capture has grown, but it's still tiny compared with global emissions. Around 27 direct air capture plants were operating as of 2024, while the world emits tens of billions of tons of CO2 each year.
0: So, carbon capture sponges are not a magic fix. They don't replace cutting emissions. They are more like a cleanup tool, useful for the CO2 we can't easily avoid, and maybe for removing some of what we've already put into the atmosphere.
1: Right now, scientists are designing sponges that grab more CO2, work faster, need less heat to release, and last longer. That could make carbon removal cheaper and significantly more practical over time.
0: So in simple terms, carbon capture sponges are reusable materials that filter carbon dioxide out of air or exhaust, hold on to it, then release it so it can be stored or reused. It is very real and is at the point of trying to make it cheap enough, massive enough, and fast enough to now make a difference. And that is this week's new technology.
2: Alyssa, and G.

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0: We will be proud to serve you as we are of 2RRR.
2: What will you be doing on the night of Tuesday, the 11th of August, 2026? Well, probably the same thing as me, you and everyone else in Australia will be completing our census papers. The census is a snapshot of who we are and how we're changing, informing what we need now and into the future. The 2026 census night is Tuesday, the 11th of August, and every answer matters.
3: Since 1996, Ameripolitan award-winning DJ Eddie White has presented the Cosmic Cowboy Cafe on 2RRR. 2 hours of honky-tonk, drinking songs, and trucking songs. Songs about highways and honky-tonks. Songs about loving and leaving, lying and cheating. Tune in on Friday afternoons at 5. The show is repeated on Wednesday at 2 p.m. Cosmic Cowboy Cafe on 2RRR is a little more Austin, Texas than Nashville, Tennessee.

0: We heard Up Top 1835 from Ice Age from Copenhagen, taken from their album which was released last week, For Love of Grace and the Hereafter, their first new album in 5 years.
1: And following that was Diamond in the Rough by Melbourne's Rowena Wise, the new single from her upcoming second album, Bad Things Feel Good, which is due out on August the 7th. Rowena said that she was writing about the pressure of being told you're special from a young age and the way that can leave you pretending to appear strong while feeling isolated underneath it. She said Diamond in the Rough is about internal isolation and external performance, about the dissonance that comes from trying to live up to the standards set by other people and by yourself. She said the track was an invitation to step down from that self-made pedestal and adding, we don't have to be extraordinary to be worthy.
0: We are the Experiments. This is 2RRR. Coming up soon, we're going to hear the new releases from both Miles Nuatu and Taz Connolly, so stick with us for that. But right now, let's play a little game.

0: So in this segment, we strap ourselves in, hang on tight, and brace for impact as we throw ourselves headfirst into the world of truly shocking facts within reason of a family-themed show. It's a best out of three of how did this air, why was this banned, and who let that through facts. There's no neutral judge and therefore no certainty that this will end in a fair and honest result. To be fair and honest, it won't end up in a fair and honest result, but what does that matter? Let's get started. Best of three, today focused on the most shocking cartoon facts. Dad, you go first.
1: For my first shocking cartoon fact, in 1997, an episode of Pokemon called Electric Soldier Porygon aired in Japan and caused a real medical emergency. A scene with rapidly flashing red and blue lights caused hundreds of viewers, mostly children, to suffer seizure-like symptoms and be taken to hospital. The episode was pulled, Pokemon was taken off air for several months, and that episode has never aired again.
0: My first fact comes from the 1998 Mighty Mouse The New Adventures episode called The Littlest Tramp, which managed to get itself caught up in a drug controversy. In the episode, Mighty Mouse is given a flower by a little girl, and later on, he crushes the flower into powder, sniffs it, perks up, and flies away. Some viewers complained it looked like cocaine use, which is an understatement, and the scene was cut from future broadcasts.
1: I don't think I'm going out on a limb here when I say I think you won that one. 1-0 to you. On to my second fact, which is from SpongeBob SquarePants. The episode Midlife Crustacean was later removed after a standards review. In the episode, SpongeBob, Patrick, and Mr. Krabs go on what the show called a panty raid, where they break into a woman's house to steal underwear. The house turns out to belong to Mr. Krabs' mother.
0: My second fact is from Tiny Toon Adventures. There was a segment called One Beer, where Buster, Plucky, and Hampton drink beer, steal a police car, drive drunk, crash, and appear to die. It was meant to be an anti-drinking message, but the episode was pulled from regular rotation because a children's cartoon showing its characters drinking, stealing a car, and dying in a crash was considered a bit much.
1: Mine?
0: Yours.
1: 1-1. So now to the decider for my last shocking cartoon fact. Dexter's Laboratory had a completed episode called Rude Removal, where Dexter builds a machine that removes rudeness, but it splits him and Dee Dee into both polite and rude versions of themselves. And the rude versions swear constantly, with every swear word censored out, which reminds me of a segment that landed us in a bit of a here, Ali. And if you look back at the record, every swear word was censored out, just for the record. Cartoon Network refused to air it on television, and it stayed buried for years before Adult Swim eventually released it online.
0: And for the win, my final shocking cartoon fact is from Cow and Chicken. An episode called Buffalo Gals aired on Cartoon Network in 1998 and was then pulled from rotation after complaints. The episode featured an all-female biker gang built around lesbian stereotypes and innuendo, including a gag where they break into people's houses and eat carpet. The episode aired once.
1: As is yours.
0: Mine's, and to the victor go the spoils, and that is Scissor Paper Shock.

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4: This is 2RRR broadcasting from the Henley Cottage. 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
5: Therapy?
4: That's good enough. Who am I to be a critic? Your Thursday therapy. And just then we heard Screwdark from London-based RIP Magic, which came out a few weeks ago following their James Murphy-produced single, Five Words, both of which are off of their new label, Section One, which is the sister label to Partisan. In the middle there, we heard the track Bonnie from Taz Conley, which follows his 2025 release, Freedom. Taz is also one half of The Siege alongside producer Riley Taylor, with the pair describing themselves as just two dudes from two different walks of life who love music.
5: And up top was Melbourne rapper and producer Mars Nawatu with his new single, Closer. Mars has spoken about growing up in a musical household, and some of his earliest memories are of helping his grandfather set up equipment for jazz band gigs. He's just played a set at the Sydney Opera House as part of Vivid, which was awesome, so keep an eye out for new music from him soon. Up soon, we have a song from Melting Palms, but right now, let's find out if my dad's first thought is his best thought. First time.

0: So here we create a safe, private space live on radio broadcast across the globe for trusting that first thought that comes to your brain before all of those voices start to carve out the marble. I'm going to see if my dad's first thought is his best thought, and it's not, but let's see for seeing sake by playing three song snippets. You tell me the lyrics and I'll decide, and let's be clear, I've already decided, if maybe you should think twice before opening your trap. First one. Me, got it, but you better believe I'm on a rampage, hit him with the record release. Depending on the week, I'm probably gonna have to achieve another goal. Let me go when I'm over the beat. I go into beast mode like I'm ready to feast. I'm fed up with these. What's your guess?
1: I sort of got something like better believe I'm on a rampage, something about a feast.
0: No, yeah, that's wrong. Next.

0: Wearing my shirt, something alone, beats the living bejesus out of me.
1: Yeah, didn't quite get it. Next one.

0: This is payback. So I thought it was something like color the missing one. Feel like something's... Nah, come on, have a guess, Joe. I can't get it. Okay, put me out of my misery.
1: I mean, are you even trying? Like, I feel like you're treating like this is just a game or something like that.
0: It is a game. But I think I failed badly today. I failed miserably. Come on.
1: Thanks for confirming what I already thought. You need to think twice before you open your mouth. You scored 0.2 out of 3, and so your first thought probably isn't your best thought. Fever. Sir, and care.

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1: You are back on the Alyssa and Jeff Experiments. It's about 4 minutes to the hour. Great to have you with us. The jam and cream of that musical sandwich was Maze by Melting Palms from Hamburg, from their EP Head in the Clouds, which came out earlier in the year. Up top was When I'm Gone by Melbourne band The Bluebirds, which came out a few weeks ago. And to round us out was I Forgot You by Ia Othlid, a 21-year-old artist from Oslo. It came out last week and it's from her upcoming EP, You'll Leave the City, slated for release next week. She said this track was about being turned into the bad person in someone else's version of what was happening and feeling extremely vulnerable about it.
2: Thank you so much for joining us today. We've got a special episode next week as well with our half-yearly Aussie Deep Cut playlist, so feel free to tune in then as well. To take us out for today is the great Michael Stipe. This one is with Andrew Watt. It's called I Played the Fool. Have a great week, experimentalists.

0: Hi, I'm Jeff. As a person with impaired vision, I always thought travelling to and from uni would be too difficult. Too difficult, that is, until I received my first guide dog, Jenna. Thanks to her, today I graduate. It's an important day, but not as important as the one when a person I've never met remembered guide dogs in their will. 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
2: The ATO is very concerned to hear of tax scams where people ring up vulnerable Australians and threaten them with legal and police action if they don't immediately pay a debt. These are not calls from the ATO. If you have got a debt, we would have written to you first. If we do ring you, our staff will identify themselves and let you know how you can call us back. But if the person calling you is rude and aggressive, threatening police or legal action if you don't do something immediately, it's not the ATO. If you've got any doubts, please hang up the phone and call us back on 1800 008 540 and we'll sort the matter out.
3: 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You're listening to 2RRFM. Sydney Sounds is the program. I'm Big Daddy K with you till 4 o'clock this afternoon. Joining me in the studio this week, we have Simon Hodges, a singer, songwriter and performer, along with his band, The Department. We've got a few gigs lined up as well. But I'm going to start off the Sydney Sound Show this afternoon with some acts that are performing tonight. Well, particularly out of the Marrickville Bowling Club in Sydenham Road, Marrickville. You can catch Walk and Grill, who are no strangers to the Sydney Sound Show. They're a world punk type band, but they're always a great fun live, great band to see live. And I'm going to start off the Sydney Sound Show with Walk and Grill. There's a song called, there's a live recording, in fact, called The Tyrant Song from Balkan Grill.

0: Yeah, that was Simon Hodges and What's Your Situation from his Bark Like a Rabbit album. And Simon's my guest in the studio at the moment, but also just mentioned in there, we also heard from the On and Ons, and that was Constance. That's their On and On's latest single from their album Luminary. And also we heard from Bork and Grill, and that was the Tyrant Songs, a live performance. Bork and Grill are performing this evening out at the Marrickville Bowling Club in Sydenham Road in Marrickville. And you're listening to Sydney Sound Show, 2RRFM, with Big Daddy K. And it's here with me, Simon Hodges, who just heard What's Your Situation. That was from your album Bark Like a Rabbit, which is all your compositions. And yep. You, I suppose you describe it, you're sort of very satirical, topical sort of style.
1: I don't know about satirical. Like, there are some songs which are kind of political, like, yeah. Political, I'd say, yeah. But then there are other ones that are kind of a bit quirky, which, yeah, just weird, I guess is a word to say, to describe them. But, yeah, that sort of thing, yeah.
0: Oh, great. Yeah. Do you want to explain the title of the album, Bark Like a Rabbit?
1: Oh, it's just, I saw it on a TV show, like it was an animated show called Cat Dog, just about the phrase Bark Like a Rabbit. But it just, to me, makes sense in a world where Donald Trump is the president of the United States. So that's just sort of the inspiration behind the sort of world where that happens, is where Donald Trump is US president. But, you know, that's just me, you know. He's got his supporters as well, though, you know. Yep.
0: Yeah. Okay. And I suppose that's what you're doing on the record, is barking like a rabbit,
1: yeah,
0: in the sense,
1: yep,
0: that you're making your statements about, yeah, the, I guess, world situation and just your attitude generally about things. And
1: well, yeah, like I said, like the little bit of political stuff. I'm going to play something a bit political just a moment. But others, just, I mean, there's no love songs, I'll say that much. It's just, I mean, there's one there about, you know, the inventors of photography, and just about various, yeah, nothing too deep, I guess. Nothing too, yeah, not too much there.
0: Okay, all right. And and you've been performing with your band, The Departments.
1: Yeah.
0: Tell us a bit about the band.
1: Yeah, so I've got Lucas on guitar and Adam on bass and Steve on drums. We don't have a horn section.

0: yet, not at that point yet, but you know, maybe sometime in the future that'll happen. Yeah, we're just playing around. We've got some gigs coming up, including tomorrow, which is going to be at the Mosh Pit Bar in Newtown. That's going to be a free entry gig between 4 p.m. and 7 p.m. And also then the following Saturday, June 13, at the Marrickville Bolo, which you were mentioning before, we're going to be playing with Neko, Angel the Animal and Cross Pollinate. And that's going to be $15 inclusive booking fee, tickets to entry for that. And then I've got an open mic comp final, just me solo, with songs on stage. That's at the Native Rose Hotel in Roselle on Tuesday, June 16. That's also free entry, and it's getting started at 7 p.m.
1: Right.
0: Yeah.
1: And when you do your solo songs, are they songs like that you do with the department, or are they like a separate?
0: Yeah, they're my songs. I just do them just with an acoustic guitar like I'm going to do now. But it's like I play three songs, one cover. That's what I'm going to be doing on that Tuesday night. Yeah. Sorry, right. three original songs, one cover song. Yeah.
1: Oh, hey, what cover did you do?
0: Well, last time I did Before Too Long by Paul Kelly. I'm not sure if I'm going to try to maybe do something different this on the 16th, but that's what I did last time. So, yeah, see, if I come up with something else, we can find out.
1: All right. Okay. And then you got your guitar in your lap at the moment, and you want to do an acoustic song?
0: Yeah, yeah. So this is called Election Day, and it's, yeah, basically the political song that I was talking about that's on Bike Like a Rabbit. So, yeah, here it is.

0: Election Day performed live here in the Tutuwarai FM studio by my guest Simon Hodges. You're listening to the Sydney Sound Show, Tutuwarai FM, with Big Daddy K and Simon Hodges. And yeah, it's on Election Day. Obviously, it's a bit of a political.
1: Yeah, I'd say definitely, especially, I mean, even just now with people are unhappy with, you know, Anthony Albanese doing one thing and then, saying one thing and then doing something else, you know, you wouldn't do anything but democracy, like, you wouldn't want to do any other form of government, in my opinion, so, yeah.
0: Yeah, well, I suppose, you know, like, it's just, in a democracy, you know, when you have... We just got to hope that the governments that they make, they say the promises during their campaign they hold up to to that. Yeah.
1: Well, yeah. I mean, practical realities then impact them after the election. You know. So yeah.
0: That's why I guess we always populist parties seem to be doing well at the moment because the parties don't do what. Their electorate people.
1: People are annoyed. People feel grievance. So yeah, they can definitely look to that for some of it. Definitely.
0: Yeah. So yeah, I guess there's a sort of things in the news stuff that sort of inspires your songwriting, obviously, Simon. And
1: I do follow politics. I try to get, you know, across it as much as I can. You know, everybody, if they're interested in it, they just, you know, there's only so many hours in the day, and you got work to do and other commitments, but you try to sort of just try to get as much of it as you can.
0: Yeah. So it's just part of understanding the world and your part in it too. I guess that's what songwriting's all about, isn't it?
1: You try to express, making a statement with music. So
0: yeah. Trying to figure things out from your point of view, anyway. And
1: yeah.
0: Oh, cool. All right. Okay. Well. Actually, I've got another song from your back of Like a Rabbit Cure. I might play that. The song, I'll play the title track, actually, Bark Like a Rabbit.
1: Well, it's an instrumental track, actually.
0: All right, of course, yeah. We'll give that a play then.
1: Yeah, sure.
0: From Simon Hodges.

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0: Yeah, that was Lights of the Cosmos on a song called Time to Go to Bed. Also in there, we heard from Simon Hodges and Bark Like a Rabbit. There's a title track from his solo album. And you're listening to Sydney Sound Show, 2RRR FM with Big Daddy K. In the studio with me, we have Simon Hodges. And that last band, Light of the Cosmos is the name of the band. They're one of the bands that are performing with you tomorrow out of the Mosh Pit.
1: Tomorrow at Mosh Pit Bar along with Vareda. Light of the Cosmos did want to let me know that they come from the Andromeda Galaxy to share their music with us
2: Earth people. So that's something they'd like to let people be aware of. So hopefully they can come tomorrow and check them out along with us. So Mosh Pit between 4 p.m. and 7 p.m. tomorrow, it's free entry, 642A King Street, Newtown. A short walk from St. Peter's train station. And, the other band that's playing is Vareta and myself, Simon Hodges, in the department.
0: Oh, cool. Yeah. So you played the Mosh Pit before, have you?
2: Yeah, we've played the Mosh Pit before. But not since they've done a refurbishing. They've actually made it a whole lot of work on there. So that's going to be first time playing after they've sort of spruced up and compared to what it was before.
0: Well, a lot of bands I get on my show play Mosh Pit. I go there quite a bit.
2: Good venue
0: there, isn't it?
2: They have also the
0: afternoon weekend. So your gig's on.
2: It's in the afternoon. It's 4 p.m. to 7 p.m.
0: on Sunday.
2: On Sunday tomorrow.
0: Cool.
2: And
0: of course.
2: And it's the public holiday long weekend, people are going out to do stuff on Sunday. Maybe they could do that as one of those things, and then kick on somewhere else.
0: Do you many gigs with the band?
2: We've done a few gigs. We're just sort of doing, as I've got a few gigs coming up at the moment, but then we're sort of going to go on a bit of a hiatus. We did also go on a hiatus because our bassist, he actually became a new dad, so he obviously was a bit preoccupied with that. But we are doing a few gigs at the moment. And then our guitarist Lucas, he's going to be going over up to Queensland for a few weeks in sort of mid-July, so we're trying to do stuff in between before he goes off to Queensland.
0: And you've done gigs with Lights of the Cosmos before?
2: Not with Lights of the Cosmos, but Travis, who is in Lights of the Cosmos, he's actually the producer of my album. He's the one who produced the album with me. I recorded it with him up in his home studio in Katoomba. Yeah, and he also did sit in for drums with Simon Hodges in the department on one occasion as well.
0: Oh, cool. All right. A good one. Yeah, there's lots of good original bands around in Sydney, isn't there? It's pretty hard to get gigs, I guess.
2: You submit yourself to various places. Not everyone, you don't hear back from everybody. But, just basically you contact the venues and just hope that they're interested, or they might say, if you put a lineup together, then we will host it for you. So that's, what I've sort of been doing at the moment. Yeah.
0: Great. Okay. All right. And so how long was your solo album, Bark Like a Rabbit, been out for?
2: It was actually released in November of 2023. I have actually done some acoustic versions of some of the songs on that album, which I'm going to be releasing pretty soon. Just as acoustic versions of those particular songs. I am sort of also with Travis sort of working on an EP at the moment, which is hopefully going to be out before the end of the year. I'm not sure when, but that's hopefully the next project to get out there.
0: And is Buckle Rubber your first album? Or?
2: Yeah, my first album. That's correct, yeah.
0: All right.
2: Yeah.
0: Oh, cool. All right. Maybe we'll play another track from that.
2: Do you want me to play? I was going to play in the studio.
0: You want to play it first?
2: I'll play my solo. It's got my acoustic guitar here.
0: All right, okay.
2: Yeah, cool. So this is called Sometimes I Can't Get Going When I First Wake Up in the Morning. And I hope lots of people can relate to it, guys. I certainly can.

Sometimes I can't get going. When I first wake up,

0: Hey, Simon Hodges performing live here in the 2RRFM studios. Sometimes I can't get going in the morning.
1: When I first wake up in the morning.
0: Yeah. The morning.
1: Eventually you can get there if you try, I guess.
0: Yeah. After a cup of coffee.
1: Yeah.
0: It comes in handy. That's right. I don't usually feel human until I have my first cup of coffee in the morning.
1: Well, I mean, I don't drink coffee, but I drink caffeine, which is, something that I do.
0: Oh, cool. So you got your gig with your band, The Apartments, tomorrow, but you're also doing a solo.
1: Yeah, I've got a solo gig on Tuesday, June 16, at the Native Rose Hotel in Roselle, 68 Victoria Road, because I'm going to be one of the competitors in the Songs on Stage Open Mic Comp Final. That's another free entry gig. It's going to start 7 p.m. And then also, I've got the gig tomorrow at Mosh Pit Bar with my band, and also with Vereda and Lights of the Cosmos. And then on Saturday, the following Saturday, June 13, we're going to be at Marrickville Bolo supporting Neko, Angel V Animal and Cross Pollinate. The Mosh Pit Bar is a free entry gig, but the one at Marrickville Bolo is going to be $15, tickets inclusive of booking fee. Can I give the address for the tickets?
0: Sure.
1: So it's bit.ly, so bit.ly/... June 13, MBC. So that's the short link to get to the tickets for the Marrickville Bowling Club gig on Saturday, June 13. That's going to, doors open for that at 7:30 p.m.
0: And so, do you enjoy playing with a band more than playing solo, or vice versa?
1: Just playing with a band is good, because it's really been good to actually get out there and actually be doing it. So that's really been a lot of fun. But also just knowing that I can play the songs by myself with the acoustic guitar is pretty, that's a good feeling as well. It works in both formats, really, so that's good to do, yeah.
0: Cool. All right, and with the band, what, you play electric lead guitar?
1: Yeah, well, I play rhythm guitar. Lucas plays lead guitar, and Adam plays bass, and Steve's on the drums, yeah.
0: Oh, cool. Yeah. Right, all your original songs on...
1: Well, we've actually got a couple of covers in the set. We've got a cover of a Nick Kershaw song, and an Ice House song, yeah. So we got a couple of covers, so it's probably 2/3 originals, 1/3 covers in the set, yeah.
0: Oh, cool. Yeah. Okay. All right. You're selling your album at the gig as well, or?
1: Sorry,
0: you're selling your album?
1: Wasn't planning on it, but I am, available. We are on all the streaming services like Spotify and Apple Music and all the places. I mean, it is available on my website. If people want to go to give my website a visit, you can order the CD there, which is simonhodges.com.au. Yeah.
0: Cool. All right. Okay. We'll play a track from your Bark Like a Rabbit album, but Constant and Consistent.
1: Yep, that's right.
0: So give that a play from Simon Hodges'

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2: A working smoke alarm will give you the best possible warning if a fire breaks out in your home. Here are some important checks. To test the smoke alarm, press the button on the disc face of the device. Alarms should also be cleaned every 6 months by wiping the face of the device with a cloth. Legislation requires people to have at least one working smoke alarm on every level of the home, placed between the kitchen and sleeping living areas. Smoke alarms must be replaced every 10 years.
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0: Yeah, that was Jane Doe's. Yeah, the Jane Doe's and a track called Scars. And Jane Doe's, they're performing out at the... the Gordon Bali Hotel in Enmore on June the 12th, which is Friday, June the 12th. They're actually supporting the On-and-Ons, who we heard earlier on a Sydney Sound show. But anyway, yeah, so it's the Jane Doe's and Scars. Also in there, we heard from Venerator and Paranoia was over that track. And also we heard from Simon Hodges and Constant and Consistent. And you're listening to the Sydney Sound Show, 2RRFM, with Big Daddy K and my guest in the studio, Simon Hodges. We heard in there, it said Venerator and Paranoia. They're one of the bands, they're one of the acts that are performing with
1: you. Yeah, Venerator, yeah, they're playing with us actually tomorrow along with Lights of the Cosmos. We're going to be at the Mosh Pit Bar in Newtown. Tomorrow afternoon is going to be between 4 p.m. and 7 p.m. It's a free entry gig located at 642 A King Street. It's just a short walk from St. Peter's train station. Yep. That band, Venerator, they're actually currently producing a new single at the moment, working on that, and they have quite a few shows coming up in Sydney in the next few months. Yep.
0: Oh, cool. Oh, great. Yeah. Well, so it's always good to a lot of Sydney bands to get a bit of exposure with gigs and stuff like that. Do you find, how do you get with those bands?
1: I actually had the help of a small business advisor from Service New South Wales. It was a government service, free, and it was really helpful for me in terms of how to do the independent musician thing. And part of that was really sort of making a list of the bands in Sydney and reaching out to them and things like that. And so these the bands that we're playing with are bands that have gotten back to me. So be able to sort of put gigs together with those bands has been good. Yeah.
0: Oh, great. Yeah. Okay, yeah. And I suppose they always have their own fans and friends that come along to the gigs as well, of course. And
1: yeah, that's right. Yeah. This Marrickville gig is actually, the next gig we're playing on Saturday, June 13 at the Marrickville Bolo. That's going to be headlined by a band called Necco, when they've just released their second EP, Necco 2, which has hit number 17 on the ARIA Australian album charts. And I think that they played a show recently at Metro Social, which was sold out. So obviously they've got a bit of a following. So that's going to be really good for us and exciting for us to be playing with them, along with Angel the Animal and Cross Pollinate. Yeah.
0: Okay. Well, we've got a track from Necco, who you just mentioned.
1: This is from their second EP, which they've just released. It's called Bathed in Glory. Yeah.

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0: okay.
1: Yeah, that was Angel versus Animal and Girl Siren was the name of that track. Also in there, we heard from Nico and Bathed in Glory. And you're listening to Sydney Sound Show, 2RFM with Big Daddy K, and my guest Simon because Simon Hodges is my guest, and we heard those two bands, Angel versus Animal, and also Necco. They're bands that you're performing with.
2: Yeah, we're playing with them.
3: Simon Hodges and the Department are playing with them at Marrickville Bowling Club on Saturday, June 13th, so next Saturday. Also, another band that's going to be playing is going to be Cross Pollinate. So it's at 91 Sydenham Road, which is within walking distance of Sydenham train station. The doors for that are going to open at 7:30 p.m. Tickets are going to be $15, inclusive of booking fee. And the short link, if you wanted to just go and grab that, it is bit.ly, so bit.ly/June13MBC. And also that band you just played, Angel v Animal, they're going to be releasing their new single, which is called Fire Drill / Illuminate, this coming Thursday, June 11. And then they've also got their self-titled debut album coming out in October. That's the band we just heard, Angel v Animal.
1: Cool.
3: Yeah.
1: Oh, good. Okay. Yeah, well, sounds like there's a lot of good sort of stuff coming up with you. And how about with the future of... with Simon Hodges and the Department?
3: As I said, we're going to have to take a little bit of a break sort of from mid-July, just because one of our members is going to be having to go to Queensland for a little while. But when he gets back, we're going to get more gigs in the Sydney scene, get more experience, and, yeah, just get a bit of a following. And I said, I'm also working with Travis up in Katoomba. That's probably sort of on a bit of a hiatus now as well, but hopefully by the end of the year it'll be finished of me... doing a new EP of about 6 tracks to be released, yeah.
1: All right. Yeah. So new original songs from you?
3: Actually, one of them's probably going to be a cover, but, I mean, obviously you have to clear the rights if you're going to do that, so that's still a work in progress as well, so we'll see if that happens, yeah.
1: Oh, cool. All right. Okay. We're going to play... you work it out, another song from your Bark Like a Rabbit CD. Why don't you tell us a bit about that?
3: The whole mess of humanity, you just sort of want it to be sort of sorted out for you before you have to sort of... But you don't get to do that. You don't get to sort of wait until everything's sorted out before you get to participate. So that's still the inspiration from it. But, I mean, I just, you know, it's... There's a lot of stuff that happens, and you just wish that it was all taken care of already. That's where that song, the inspiration for that song comes from, but you don't get to opt out, so, yeah.

0: Cherry's Coop and I Stand Alone was the name of that song. Cherry's Coop, which features Brett Myers from Died Pretty on guitar and, of course, Mark Roxburgh on vocals from Decline of the Reptiles and ME262. And, yeah, the latest incarnation of the band, Cherry's Coop. They're performing out at a mosh pit on Thursday, the June the 25th. In fact, they'll be launching their brand new single called In the Pines at that particular gig, but that song that we heard, I Stand Alone, was from their previous album called Lachlan Valley Dirt. Also in there we heard from Glenn and Glenda, and there's a new recording from Glenn and Glenda, a song called Hunt You Down. Glenn and Glenda, a local duo who are, we've got a new album coming out fairly shortly too, and that's a sort of a sneak preview track from their forthcoming album from Glenn and Glenda, so Hunt You Down. And also in there we heard from Simon Hodges and You Work It Out from his album Bark Like a Rabbit. And you're listening to the Sydney Sound Show, 2RRFM with Big Daddy K. In the studio would be Simon Hodges. And well, Simon, you got another song you're going to play for us live in the studio?
1: An acoustic version of a song from Bark Like a Rabbit. It's called What's Your Situation? So here we go.

can you confirm? Can you deny? Is it muddled? Is it understood? Are you doing your cause more harm than good? Will it go? Will it stay? Is it amazing in a good or bad way? Is it adjustable? Is it set? Is it already over? Has it happened yet?

there few? Were there plenty? Was there too much? Was one too many? Was it intentional? Was it for fun? Did your charity extend to everyone? Are you creating? Are you sustaining? Are you destroying? Or are you just irritating? Can you see the strengths? Can you see the flaws? Are you addressing the symptom or the cause?

Did you come to heal? Did you come to more? Come the revolution? Is your back against the wall? Do you have a decision? Do you have ambition? Just how important do you consider recognition? Is your load light? Is your load heavy? Do you feel like you're walking with destiny? Are you prepared? Are you aware? Do you or don't you care?

0: Okay, that was What's Your Situation? Cool. I'm going to be playing at the Mosh Pit Bar with my band Simon Hodges and The Department tomorrow between 4 p.m. and 7 p.m. along with Verrata and Lights of the Cosmos. It is a free gig. 642A King Street, Newtown, a short walk from St. Peter's train station. Then next Saturday at Marrickville Bowling Club, 91 Sydenham Road, going to be playing with my band as well, with The Department, at a gig headlined by Necco, along also with Angel V, Animal and Cross Pollinate. That's happening, doors open for that at 7:30, and tickets for that are $15 inclusive of booking fee. The link to the short link, if you wanted to get a ticket for that, is bit.ly, so bit.ly/June13MBC. And then on Tuesday, June 16, I'm going to be one of the competitors in the Songs on Stage Open Mic Comp Final, which is happening at the Native Rose Hotel, 68 Victoria Road, Roselle, and that's going to start at 7 p.m. So there are some gigs I've got coming up at the moment.
1: Great, yeah, well, thanks. There's a good wrap-up there.
0: Yeah, it's a summary, yeah.
1: And, yeah, so you've so far, so you've got your album Bark Like a Rabbit and your gigs, and you say you've got another EP coming out in the near future.
0: Well, that's the plan. It's still working on it. Hopefully get it finished and out by the end of the year. And also, I've recorded some acoustic versions of the songs Bark Like a Rabbit, which are going to be released sort of one at a time sort of in the next little while before the EP hopefully gets out by the end of the year.
1: All right. So,
0: yeah.
1: Oh, cool. And obviously you play a few instruments apart from guitar.
0: Not a whole lot of instruments. With the recording of Bark Like a Rabbit, I actually had help from Travis, who was the producer, in terms of finding musicians to play drums and things like that. I did play a lot of the bass, though. I played all the guitar and a fair number of the bass parts on the album, yeah.
1: And so you're a very prolific songwriter?
0: Oh, no, I wouldn't say I'm prolific. No. Also, with that album, Travis, he played one guitar part on a song called One of Those Moments. I just thought I'd better correct that. He did play one guitar part, but the rest of it was me on the album. I've got these songs that I'm pretty happy with, like for this EP that I'm talking about, hopefully releasing by the end of the year. Though I wouldn't say that I write a great, like I'm not prolific at all, you know.
1: Right.
0: I don't think I am. No, I'm just,
1: Yeah, that's right. A lot of the material, you know, you would have had a bit more material to play, or maybe you haven't recorded as much as what you've written, I suppose.
0: Well, yeah, I mean, obviously,
1: you write and you reject them as well, I guess, on them later, or yeah.
0: Yeah, I mean, not every song gets recorded, you're right. But I mean, I haven't sort of written any more new songs. I'm sort of just happy with what I've got for the EP, and hopefully that'll be enough. So just sort of for the next little while, in terms of also because, you know, I've got other commitments and work and things, and there's a lot of playing with the band and things, so hopefully the EP itself is in enough of a formed state that it'll be a good release when it does get released, yeah.
1: Oh, great. Okay, no worries. All right, well, actually, I'm going to play a track now from a band that are performing on the Marrickville Bolo on the June the 19th, in fact. Talking about Jupiter 5, they're actually, they're supporting the New Christs, who are the headlining act, because New Christs featuring Rob Bronger from legendary Radio Birdman, though, of course, the New Christs are pretty much as legendary as Radio Birdman these days. I mean, it's sort of going a lot longer than Birdman did, and they've released a lot of great recordings, and again, they're all getting on, so who knows what the future holds for them. But it's great that they're still playing the New Christ, and you can catch them on Friday, June the 19th, at Marrickville Bowling Club. Also on the bill, the Stallers and Jupiter 5. And I'll play a track from Jupiter 5's album called Fifth from the Sun. I'll play a track called Supersonic Hero from Jupiter 5.

0: Yeah, that was a band from the Newcastle region of New South Wales called Autumn Hearts, and there was a song called Mr. Sunshine, and they're actually playing with the On and Ons out in the Newcastle region of New South Wales. I'm not sure what the hotel is, but somewhere out there tonight. In fact, if you look up any gig guides. But anyway, said that was Autumn Hearts with Mr. Sunshine. Also in there, you heard from, actually Mesmerize was the name of that song from Autumn Hearts. Also in there, we heard from The New Christ and Like a Curse. That was one of the classic songs from around 1981, in fact. But New Christ, of course, featuring Rob Younger on vocals, and they're doing one of their rare performances out at Marrickville Bowling Club on the 16th, or Friday the 16th at Marrickville Bowling Club, along with Jupiter 5, who we heard at the top of that set, and it's called Super Sonic Hero from Jupiter 5's fifth From the Sun album. 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And do you get nervous before your gig, Simon? Or
1: you try to take the fear out of it by rehearsing and saying that you've done enough rehearsing, get a bit anxious. Yeah, but I think it's just having done the rehearsals makes you feel better.
0: Okay.
1: Yeah.
0: All right, and so members of your band, the department, they play in other bands as well, or?
1: No, there's just with me at the moment. Luke, I actually played in a previous band with Lucas, who's the lead guitarist, and Adam, he's the bassist, and Steve on drums. They're not in any other bands at the moment, so I'm very grateful that they've decided to sort of work on this project with me. It's very good, yeah.
0: Oh, excellent, oh, good. Okay, all right, well, it's tomorrow out at the Mosh Pit, for the early one. What time does it start?
1: Well, yeah, it's a free

0: Free gig. It's between 4 p.m. and 7 p.m. at Mosh Pit Bar in Newtown. We're going to be playing along with Lights of the Cosmos and Vereda. So Mosh Pit Bar is at 642A King Street. It's just a short walk from St. Peter's train station. Yeah, so it'd be good if people can come along and see that free gig. Yeah.
1: Excellent. Good. Okay, one more time. Where else can they catch you?
0: Yeah, we're also going to be playing at Marrickville Bolo. You mentioned Marrickville Bowling Club before. We're going to be playing there next Saturday, June 13, along with Necco, Angel V Animal and Cross Pollinate, Marrickville Bowling Club, 91 Sydenham Road, within walking distance of Sydenham train station. The tickets for that one is going to be $15 inclusive of booking fee. And the short link, if you wanted to just go online and buy a ticket for that, is bit.ly, so bit.ly/June13MBC. And then I'm also going to be playing solo on Tuesday, June 16, as one of the contestants in the Songs on Stage Open Mic Comp Final that's happening at the Native Rose Hotel, which is at 68 Victoria Road, Roselle. And that's free entry gig that's going to get started at 7 p.m. on Tuesday, June 16.
1: Great. Okay. And how about your album, Buck Like a Rabbit? Where and how can people get copies of that?
0: People can listen to it on all the streaming services. If they want to get a physical copy, they can visit my website and purchase it. The website is simonhodges.com.au, so I've got the CD available there and be happy to send it out to people. Yeah.
1: Okay. All right. Okay, we're going to play another track off that. This is an instrumental track, in fact.
0: Yeah.
1: So you couldn't come up with words, or you?
0: Oh, well, I mean, it's part two. So, I mean, part one has words, but we're not going to play part one, so people will need to look for that to join the two songs together. But, yeah, part two, I just really liked it. It's called My Dreams Keep Me Awake at Night, part two. And I think that the fact it's like the instrumental actually does evoke that sort of title. So,
1: I like titles like that. I mean, like, we'll go with like a title, Bark Like a Rabbit. It's pretty funny. And also, My Dreams Keep Me Awake at Night, sort of a bit of irony.
0: Yeah.
1: So, all right. Well, anyway, we'll play. We'll spin that then. My Dreams Keep Me Awake at Night, part two from Simon Hodges.

0: Yeah, Simon Hodges and My Dreams Keep Me Awake at Night Part 2 from his Bark Like a Rabbit album. You've been listening to Sydney Sound Show, 2RFM. I'm Big Daddy K. Thanks a lot, Simon, for joining us on the show this week.
1: Well, and, thanks for having me. It's been great.
0: No worries. And when you get your new EP out, after you come back on?
1: Definitely. Yeah.
0: All right. Of course, Sydney Sounds, that's on every Saturday between 2 and 4. Coming up at 4 o'clock, of course, is Natalie and Time Slides. And so what's on Time Slides this week, Natalie?
2: Hey, Big Daddy K. No guests today. I'm just going to play some great music for the next 2 hours for you guys.
0: Oh, great. Oh, looking forward to that. And, how about do it for the next 4 hours and 2 minutes? Because I'm about done here, Natalie.
2: You want me to take over, Big Daddy K?
0: Take over.
2: Oh, I'll take over. All right. I'll catch you.
0: I'll be back, of course, next Saturday as usual between 2 and 4 with Sydney Sounds.
2: All right. Welcome, everybody. Hello. My name's Natalie. You are listening to the Time Slides program and you're on 2RRR 88.5 FM. A big, huge thank you to the one and only Big Daddy K for another awesome edition of the Sydney Sounds program. Big Daddy K will be back with you next Saturday from 2 o'clock until 4 o'clock. So I hope you've enjoyed his show. He'll be back next week. Big Daddy K, he always delivers. So me, for the next 2 hours, you have me, Natalie, here on the Time Slides program. I'm here every Saturday, 4 o'clock till 6 o'clock. What do we got coming up for the next 2 hours? Well, there's no guests today, but that's okay. I am just going to play 2 hours of great music. We've got some international. I'll do some local stuff as well, independent alternative stuff. And, you know, I will chitter and chatter away in between the show. That's what we'll do for the next couple of hours. I should say, apologies, I wasn't here last week. Last week was sort of a pre-recorded program. I wasn't very well last Saturday, so I couldn't make it. It's great to be back live here in the studio today. I'm just going to reflect. I've had a bit of a tough day, rough day. I mean, you know, there's worse things in the world, but I woke up this morning and I'd had my shower and I was getting ready. I was going to go to Tai Chi because, you know, you guys know I go to Tai Chi. And I got up and I went into the laundry. I was just chucking some clothes in the laundry basket and my hot water tank, which is in the laundry, living in an apartment, my hot water tank in the laundry was leaking. There was water going everywhere on the laundry floor. So that wasn't great. That was not a good start. And this was at like 7:15 this morning. So that was not a good start to my morning. So, of course, you know, thankfully there are 24/7 plumbers. So I did get a plumber out. Within a couple of hours they had someone there. But obviously, of course, I need a whole new hot water system. And because it's a long weekend, they can't do it now until Tuesday. So I now have no hot water for 3 days. So, yeah, we're going to make it work. I'm going to go to a friend's house, go to my parents' house and have showers there until Tuesday night. So that was my morning. A little bit, you know, yeah, there's definitely worse things going on than me, you know, having a busted hot water tank, but it wasn't the start to my weekend that I wanted. And it meant I couldn't go to Tai Chi, my Tai Chi class, which I love doing, because I had to be there to wait for the plumber. And, yeah, it's just a little annoying. They couldn't fix it today. They can't get it fixed now until Tuesday, long weekend. And anyway, and it's also going to cost a fortune. That's been my bad morning. So I'm actually really happy to be here because this is going to give me a bit of pleasure and calm me down for a couple of hours to hang out with you guys and play some music and, you know, try not to think about my busted hot water system and, you know, not having any hot water for the next few days. But that's life, right? Things happen, things break. It's all good. These things can be fixed. And like I said, there's definitely a lot of worse things going on in the world than me not having a hot water system for a few days. So it's all cool. Let's play some music. Let's get started. Let's get this show on the road. Enjoy.

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0: Welcome back. You are listening to the Time Sites program. I'm Natalie, and you are here on 2RRR 88.5 FM. We started off with The Smiths, my namesake band, because that is my surname. This charming man, of course, from The Smiths. And that track that we just played was Echo and the Bunnyman, and that was a track called The Cutter. So we've, there was, you know, the great thing about 2RRR is that it's a real community, and, you know, there's a lot of great announcers here at 2RRR. There's a lot of amazing shows here at 2RRR. And the show that comes after me, so when I finish here at 6 o'clock, you're going to get Mike and Stevie from the Album Hour. And they've been here, fairly new show, for about 6 months, but they've been doing amazing stuff. Great, great show that the boys have put together. And Stevie from the show, he's here early. That's how keen he is for his program. Yeah. It's not even, it's still 2 hours to go to his show and he's here already preparing. That's how dedicated the Album Hour is. And I said, Stevie, come on the show. Just come in and say hi. Welcome to my show, Stevie.
1: Oh, thanks, Nat. Thanks for having me on, and thanks for that introduction.
0: No, I mean, normally I sort of wave to you in the next studio. So
1: yeah, that's right.
0: But tell us, for the people maybe who haven't listened to the Album Hour, it's 6 o'clock till 7 o'clock every Saturday.
1: Yeah.
0: Tell us a little bit about the Album Hour that you and Mike do.
1: Well, we usually do artists from, say, the 80s onwards, sometimes 70s, and we just cover the album. Like, we just concentrate on one album, obviously.
0: Yeah.
1: And, you know, we do the reviews, the charting, do a deep dive, you know. Mike quizzes me near the end of the show.
0: You know. Why does Mike quiz you? Why don't you get to quiz Mike?
1: For some reason, he thinks I'm a musicologist. I don't know.
0: Okay. But
1: I got dubbed that from Natalie. She said it. She goes, oh, you're a bit of a musicologist, you know. Maybe you can,
0: you know. Maybe you need to mix it up one week you quiz him.
1: Quiz him, yes. We talked about that, so. Yeah, see how he goes. But I got one 5 out of 5, and I average about 3 to 4 out of 5.
0: Cool.
1: So I'm not doing too bad.
0: So you try to mix it up a bit. It's not just about playing the tracks from the album. You talk about the album.
1: We talk about the album.
0: About the album.
1: Yes, And we love doing it. And, so like you said, about 6-7 months we've been doing it. And, it's great. We love it. So.
0: And how do you guys choose the album?
1: Mike chooses a lot of them. I choose some. You know, we just pretty much just what music we like.
0: Yeah.
1: You know, and stuff we don't necessarily like, but, you know, we do it for the listeners pretty much, you know.
0: Yeah.
1: But a lot of the stuff we like.
0: I mean, if the band's got, like, you know, 5 or 6 albums, how do you go, okay, which of this band's albums are we going to choose? Like, do you choose a favourite album or considered their best album?
1: Yeah,
0: or?
1: Probably the best, how the sales went, you know, and all that sort of thing, how it charted. That's what we normally do. Yeah. That's how we pick it, but normally we like the music. That's how we've gotten on, actually. We're very similar. Our tastes are very similar.
0: Yeah.
1: So, yeah.
0: Ah, and so is there ever an album that you've done in the last 6 months that, I don't know, you didn't like the album but you were like, no, we'll do this album anyway? Like,
1: there's been a couple of those.
0: Yeah, I don't know.
1: That I didn't necessarily like. And a lot of the stuff Mike has introduced, I don't know a lot of that stuff.
0: Okay.
1: Yeah, there's a few there that I never heard of them.
0: Would you ever do an album that you thought was terrible? Like, personally thought was terrible?
1: Probably not, because we want to do classic albums, you know. So, you know, if they didn't chart well or anything, or they just didn't, they had a lot of fillers or whatever, we probably wouldn't do it.
0: Yeah.
1: It's more, you know, on sales and how popular it was, you know. And, the debut albums seem to be pretty good. We've done a few of the debut albums and they've charted well.
0: And I know we were talking sort of outside before the show started and you were sort of saying that you guys are starting to even get some guests on the show, which is amazing. So
1: yeah, we want to start doing a bit more of that. So we've got a few big scalps lately. We had, I don't know if people know out there know Vicar and Linda. They were in the Black Sorrows.
0: Yeah.
1: We had Dave Gleason from the Screaming Jets. And who else did we have? Oh, we had Ben Lee last week.
0: Oh, wow. Yeah, that's Ben Lee was on the show. That is a pretty big scalp.
1: That'll be on future shows.
0: He's a big deal. Did you sort of, like, how did you find someone like Ben Lee? Do you just, like...
1: Well, he contacted us.
0: Oh, did he?
1: Mm, yeah. Yeah, because we're on Instagram and they're finding us on Instagram.
0: Wow, that's cool.
1: So, and that's how we got
0: He saw you and just said, I want to be on your show.
1: Yeah, his agent. Yeah, and he's going to be doing a tour as well. So, yeah, that probably helped as well. He wants to get a bit of exposure for that.
0: That's pretty cool because he could – I mean, he's a pretty big deal. Mm. Like, he's had a long career and he gets a lot of radio airplay. And,
1: yeah,
0: and that's really right. amazing that he goes, I want to be on you know, a station like 2RRR.
1: I know. Well, he's a real champion for community radio.
0: That's cool.
1: Yeah, which is good.
0: Yeah.
1: So, you know, we tried to get – I tried to get John Stevens on from Noiseworks.
0: Yeah.
1: But we got dumped on that, so I don't know what happened there. But, yeah. So,
0: maybe he's not a huge supporter of our community radio.
1: Yeah, I think he wanted us to be more of a prolific station or something with a lot of listeners or something like that.
0: Okay.
1: So anyway, that's okay.
0: But it's good you got someone like, you know, Ben. Yeah. I mean, I think there are a lot of people out there who do like community radio and are happy to support it, even though you might not have the same listeners as a Triple M or a 2-day FM or whatever.
1: But community radio is the bones and the meat of we want to help, we're here for the community, to help the community. And the listeners, they like to know things, and they like to know about certain artists.
0: I love doing my show because, I get to play bands, I do international stuff, right?
1: Well, yeah, I listen
0: but
1: to the
0: I
1: show,
0: also, right. I also play bands who no one would probably have heard of.
1: That's
0: no
1: right.
0: one would know. They're friends of mine or they're friends of friends or someone's reached out to me and gone, Nat, can you have this band on?
1: Yeah, we're a good vehicle for that sort of thing.
0: And they're probably not going to get played on your Triple J's or your, on that's all right. those other programs, all those other radio stations.
1: Yeah. And that's what we do well, don't we?
0: Yeah, I think it's a really cool thing about community radio is
1: for
0: that,
1: and
0: some of the people, they get a real kick, this is their first time on the radio. Like they've never been on a radio show before or into a radio station. And when they hear their songs on the radio, they get a real kick out of it.
1: Oh, for
0: so
1: sure.
0: it's a really cool thing for
1: it
0: us.
1: It is. Yeah, we love it.
0: To be
1: we?
0: Able to do. So.
1: Yeah, I reckon it's cool. Now, I listen to your show. You get some great people on here. And I love the music you play as well.
0: Thank you.
1: We're a bit more commercial. We do the commercial stuff, but, commercial's good.
0: It's all
1: not
0: good.
1: All of it, but
0: everyone,
1: but I like everything.
0: We
1: I
0: all
1: like
0: have.
1: Indie.
0: I mean, and the really cool thing about 2RRR, and I say this a lot, is that we're not just one type of genre.
1: That's right.
0: We're not a rock station. We do have so many different
1: genres.
0: Types of programs and different genres.
1: Exactly.
0: And that's the really cool
1: wide
0: thing about
1: spectrum.
0: It.
1: Wide spectrum.
0: Yeah. So you and Mike are going to be on from 6 o'clock till 7 o'clock.
1: Yeah.
0: What's the album that's coming up today, or is it a secret? We're not allowed to talk about it.
1: No, I can tell you. We're doing. we're doing Screaming Jets, their debut album, All for One.
0: Amazing.
1: Yeah. So.
0: And are you ready for the quiz that Mike will have prepared? Are you?
1: Oh, not
0: ready?
1: Really. I'm never sort of out. Sometimes I research it. Most of the time, it's pretty much off the cuff sort of thing. So.
0: I'm sure you'll do really well.
1: But I know a lot about this album, so I should do well. Yeah.
0: And if people want to reach out to you guys at the Album Hour, you've got an Instagram page.
1: Yeah, we've got an Instagram page. Yeah,
0: it's
1: Album
0: just the
1: Hour.
0: Album Hour.
1: Album Hour 2RRR at 2RRR. Yeah, so. Yeah.
0: People can find
1: our followers are starting to gather, so that's good. We actually got an international artist there reached out to us.
0: Cool.
1: Yeah, someone in the UK. We interviewed quite a while back, so that was good. He saw our Instagram page and wanted to come on.
0: You guys are going international, going global.
1: We are, yes.
0: Well, just remember, when you're too good for 2RRR...
1: I won't forget you, Nat, don't worry. Not a problem.
0: Don't forget me, Stevie.
1: No,
0: don't forget
1: I'll
0: me.
1: I never forget. No,
0: when
1: no.
0: When you go off to some big commercial radio station.
1: No. I think that's a pipe dream, but anyway, thank you.
0: Don't forget us here.
1: No, never.
0: So the Album Hour is on here every Saturday here at 2RRR from 6 o'clock till 7 o'clock.
1: Yes.
0: Saturday afternoons are amazing here. You get Big Daddy K from 2 o'clock till 4 o'clock with Sydney Sounds.
1: Great lineup.
0: You get me, Natalie, with Time Slides from 4 till 6. You get Mike and Stevie with the Album Hour from 6 till 7. And then you get from 7 till 9 Saturday Night Warm Up with Kevin.
1: Yes.
0: So Saturday afternoons and Saturday evenings are amazing here at 2RRR. We've got a great crew here Saturday afternoon. We love it. We love 2RRR.
1: As you said before, we're like a community here, We're like a family.
0: Yeah, and we always try and help each other
1: out. And support each other.
0: Talking of helping out and supporting, next Saturday you're going to go down and help 2RRR's doing the Bunnings
1: Sausage Sizzle. Yes, I've done that before and I enjoyed it.
0: If everybody wants to head down to the Bunnings at Gladesville.
1: Come down and say good day.
0: On the corner of Victoria Road and Frank Street, just opposite the Ride Aquatic Leisure Centre, 2RRR is running the Bunnings Sausage Sizzle there next Saturday the 13th of June. I can't make it next Saturday. I normally do try, but I normally do go, but next Saturday I'm working.
1: Sometimes life gets in the way.
0: If you get there in the morning, you'll get to meet Stevie from the Album Hour. He's going to be there. But all the money goes towards 2RRR, yeah. And you get a sausage sizzle, and you can go into Bunnings and do some shopping as well.
1: Exactly. Yeah,
0: I see people buy one when they go in, and then they come and buy another one when they come out. So
1: because we do a good sausage sizzle.
0: We do
1: a good
0: sausage sizzle. It's a good cause, and you know we are a community organisation. We do rely very heavily on fundraising and grants and things like this. So it would be amazing if people come and help
1: come
0: us
1: and
0: out
1: say g'day and whatever, and also come and say g'day.
0: Buy a sausage sizzle from Stevie.
1: Yeah.
0: You know, if you want his autograph, he'll sign autographs for you well.
1: Autograph. Oh dear. Yeah, don't know about that.
0: Make sure you stick around, everybody. Stevie and Mike are coming up at 6 o'clock with the Album Hour. And Steve, it's been great. A little mini, mini interview, hanging out with you.
1: So, thank you. I like that. Very good.
0: So we'll keep playing some more music, but make sure you stick around for the rest of my show. I'm here till 6 o'clock.
1: I'll be sticking around, Nat.
0: Well, you've got to do your show at 6 o'clock. So where are
1: you
0: going
1: to
0: go?
1: I'll be listening to you. Yeah.
0: All right, that is Stevie from the Album Hour, which is here on 2RRR every Saturday night from 6 o'clock till 7 o'clock. Let's keep playing some more music.

That was a big finish, that was. That was Faith No More, of course, and that was a track called We Care A Lot. Before that, we played Ultravox, and that was a track called Vienna. Bit of a different tone going from a track, a soft track like Vienna to We Care A Lot by Faith No More. We started off with Birthday, the Sugar Cubes, and you might have recognised the voice in that. The Sugar Cubes had Bjork in it before she became, famous as, her solo artist. She was in the Sugar Cubes, a band from Iceland. And, that was their track called Birthday. I'm Natalie. You are listening to the Time Slides program, and you're here on 2RRR 88.5 FM. It's just about to go 4:37. So we're not even halfway. We've still got plenty of time. I'm here every Saturday at 4 o'clock till 6 o'clock. Still plenty of time, still lots of music. No bands in today, no phone interviews or anything like that. I do want to mention I am trying to organise an interview with the curator of the Archibalds. I love art and I love going to art galleries. The Archibalds, the Win and the Sulman Prize is on right now. It goes through until August. If you want to find out more information, if you're looking for something to do this long weekend, you can head along to the art gallery. The Art Gallery of New South Wales. So the Archibalds are on, and you can also check out the rest of the gallery. The Art Gallery is free. The Archibalds, you do have to pay a fee, but I am trying to organise an interview. I'm just waiting to hear back from the media team, so hopefully we'll sort something out. We're just waiting for the curator. She's been a bit busy with things apparently, which is totally cool. Hopefully we'll organise. But yeah, I want to mention I'm actually going to the Archibalds next Sunday with some friends. So, the Saturday after I'll be able to give you, my review or what was my favourite. So we will, I can definitely tell you about that in a couple of weeks because I will be at the Archibalds. I will be at the Art Gallery next Sunday. So, looking for something to do this long weekend, head to the Art Gallery. It's not a long weekend for me, unfortunately. I'm working on Monday. But that's okay. It's public holiday. It's double time and a half. So, it's all good. I will be fine. And I'll take the next long weekend in October. I'll have that instead. Got to try and be fair. Where I work, we sort of try and take it in turns working the public holidays. But I'm actually working from home. I've been working from home this week. Because we're actually moving offices and that's on Tuesday. So I'm actually, we're in premises at Bondi Junction and, the executives, they decided that it was time to move into new, maybe more modern premises because where we were at Bondi Junction, we've been in that building for over 25 years. So we're moving to an office, we've got a new... We've rented some premises, a floor in a building in Kent Street. We've got the top floor, level 21 of this particular building, and apparently we're going to have nice views out over Darling Harbour. So that starts from Tuesday. So it's going to be a bit weird. It's been the end of an era, but we had to all work from home this past week because they needed us out of the office, out of the old office, so they could set up the new one. So everybody had to work from home, which is unusual for me because I rarely work from home. I prefer to be in the office around people. It's actually been sort of pretty cool this week working from home and, my shift finished. I've been doing this week 8:30 till 4:30, so I could log off at 4:30 and I was literally walked from the dining room where I've been set up into the lounge room and it was done. So it has sort of been cool. I still will go to the office. So Monday I'm working from home and then Tuesday we're starting at the new office, the new building. So it's going to be a bit, I'm sure it's going to be chaos. Everyone trying to find where's your desk? Does everything plug in? Are all the cables here? Did everything get packed up correctly and taken to the new premises? So it'll be a bit weird. But the other thing that's crazy, this is actually the first time in my life I've worked in the city. I've never been a city worker. Most people have worked in the city at least once in their life or something, but I've gotten to my 50s and, I've never worked in the city. I've always – Bondi Junction's probably the closest I've gotten to the city where I work now. I also worked at Marrickville for quite a few years. So
on to new adventures being a city worker. So it should be, yeah, it'll be cool. So Tuesday's the start of, yeah, new day, new dawn, Nat being a city worker. So I'll be able to tell you about that next time. But, yeah, so let us keep playing some more music, shall we? You're listening to the Time Slots program. You're on 2RRR 88.5 FM.

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You're here with me, Natalie, on 2RRR 88.5, your local sound. That was Sonic Youth. That was an awesome track of theirs called Teenage Riot. And before that, we played... What did I play? Oh, man. Oh, no, I played XTC, Senses Working Overtime. Oh, mental blank, sorry. I've had a day today, so my mind's all over the place. No, that was XTC, Senses Working Overtime. 2RRR.org.au is our awesome website. 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So 2RRR.org.au is our website. 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Email us. You can also call the office during normal business hours, 9816-2988. So 9816-2988 if you want to find out any information about becoming a member of 2RRR, becoming a sponsor, becoming a volunteer, doing the announcers course that we run, anything like that, call the office, 9816-2988. 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Lots of ways to get in touch. We're also on Facebook, Instagram, and TikTok as well. And if you want to get in touch with me, I do have a Facebook page. It's called Time Slide Show on 2RRR. So you can like my page and follow me. And I put up some of my programs. 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All right, let us keep going. It is just about to go 4:57. So we're almost at the halfway point. Mike and Stevie are coming up next with the album hour. Stevie's in the studio next door. I can see him in there. He's preparing. He's getting ready for the show. So make sure you stick around. And then Kevin with Saturday Night Warm-Up is here from 7 o'clock till 9 o'clock. Always amazing stuff here on a Saturday. Let's play some music. Enjoy.

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That is the Psychedelic Furs, and that's a track called All That Money Wants. And before that, we played Jesus and Mary Chain, Just Like Honey. Two great tracks. I'm Natalie. You are listening to the Time Slides program, and you're here on 2RRR 88.5 FM. Hope you're enjoying the show. It's just gone, just about to go 7 minutes past five. I'm here until 6 o'clock, so we've still got a bit of time. No guests today. We've just been playing sort of, you know, 2 hours of great music. I will mention in 2 weeks' time, so on the 20th of June, I've got a great show planned for that weekend. We've got Steve and Dave from New Wave Radio are going to be coming on the show, and they're going to be my guests here. You know, regular listeners will know that Steve and Dave have been doing New Wave Radio, where they come and they take over the show for the second hour. So they take over from sort of 5 till 6, and they've been doing a different gear and talking just all things new wave music. And they do a feature album, and they've done the year. They've done the year 1978. They're into the year 1979 at the moment. And, you know, I think soon they'll be heading into 1980 territory. So the 20th of June, 2 weeks' time, make sure you're here. Steve and Dave will be presenting another episode from their New Wave Radio series. I don't know what album. They always do a feature album. I don't know what one it will be, but we will find out. I'm also going to be doing a phone interview with a musician, and his name's Hammond Robinson. And Hammond reached out to me and so, you know, sent me his stuff, and I'm happy to play his stuff. And so he's based in Melbourne. So unfortunately, he can't be live here in the studio, but we're going to do a phone interview with him. So that'll be on the same day. So I'll be interviewing Hammond at about 4:15-ish, and then the guys will, New Wave Radio, they'll be here at 5 o'clock. So that's what we've got to look forward to in 2 weeks' time. So that's the 20th of June. And I had a message from Charles from the Lang Langs, who've been my guests here on the show a couple of times in the last 18 months. They've got a gig coming up on the 25th of July. I know it's a few weeks away. They've got a gig on, 25th of July at the Mosh Pit, and it's an afternoon gig. So I probably won't be able to go because I'll be here doing my radio show, and the Saturday afternoon gigs at the Mosh Pit tend to be from like 3 o'clock till 6 o'clock. But yeah, the Lang Langs will be playing with Majestic 11. And so Charles reached out today, and they're going to come on the show. We haven't worked out the date, but definitely be before that gig on the 25th of July. So looking forward to having Virginia and Charles from the Lang Langs on the show, I'm guessing sometime in July. All right, let's play some music. Enjoy.

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That was a couple of great Australian tracks, great Australian bands. That was, of course, The Church, Under the Milky Way. And before that, we had The Go-Betweens, and that was a track called Cattle and Cane. I love The Go-Betweens, one of the best Australian bands you will ever get the chance to listen to. Their album 16 Lovers Lane is still, I think, one of the best Australian albums you will hear. And great album. And, yeah, and The Church, of course, Under the Milky Way. And they're playing, I think it's November, they've got gigs, and they're doing a gig. So the Church are playing with at the Opera House. I'm pretty sure it was the Opera House, with like a symphony orchestra. So all their amazing tracks with the symphony orchestra. So I think it was the Opera House. Maybe I'm wrong. Maybe it's not the Opera House. Maybe don't quote me on that. But yeah, if you want to go and see the Church live, they are doing sort of the full show with a symphony orchestra. The dates were in November. I really should have had this stuff written down, shouldn't I? I'm Natalie. You are listening to the Timeslides program. You're here on 2RRR 88.5 FM, your local sound. I'm here for, it's about just about to go 22 minutes past five, so I've still got a bit of time. I'm here through till 6 o'clock. I'm here 4 o'clock till 6 o'clock every Saturday. Make sure you stick around after I've gone. Mike and Stevie are coming up with the album hour from 6 till 7, and then from 7 till 9, it's Kevin with Saturday Night Warm-Up. So still some great programs to come here for the rest of the evening here on 2RRR 88.5. Remember, 2RRR.org.au if you would like to find out what's on and when it's on. I'll do a shout-out to Hammond. I mentioned I'm interviewing him in a couple of weeks on the show, and he's listening in, and he messaged me and said, thanks for the shout-out. So no problems. I love doing shout-outs. So thank you for listening, Hammond. And, yeah, we're going to be chatting with Hammond Robinson, singer-songwriter based in Melbourne. So it will be a phone interview. We're doing that on the 20th of June, so in 2 weeks' time. I thought let's play one of Hammond's tracks. Since he's listening, let's play a track. This is Hammond Robinson. This is a track called Drive My Woman Away.

That is the amazing Glenn and Glenda. That's a track of theirs called Hunt You Down. And you will know that Glenn and Glenda are great friends of mine, great friends of 2RRR's. They've been on my show quite a few times over the years and Big Daddy K's Sydney Sounds programs. They're working on their third album. It's a double album, so 16 tracks. Hopefully it will be ready in the next couple of months and, you know, we'll get them back on the show and we'll get them playing some tracks live here in the studio. Great acoustic duo. So that was their track, yeah, Glenn and Glenda, Hunt You Down. Before that, we played Ryan Sterling, and that was a track of his called Big Four Holiday Park Bathroom Mirror. And Ryan was a guest on the show a couple of months ago. We did a phone interview. He's based in Melbourne. We chatted to him about a new album that he'd recently released called High Beam Dawn. And, yeah, it was great to chat with him. And before that, we started off with Hammond Robinson, and that was off his album called Million Dollar Smile. And that track was called Drive My Woman Away. And Hammond's going to be my guest on the show in 2 weeks' time, the 20th of June. We're going to do a phone interview because he is based in Melbourne. Looking forward to chatting with Hammond for the first time. And I know he's tuning in, he's listening in. So thanks for listening, Hammond, and looking forward to chatting with you in a couple of weeks. This is the Time Slides program and you are listening to it on the wonderful 2RRR 88.5 FM, your local sound. We are into the final half an hour. So Mike and Stevie are ready and waiting next door. They're all set up to go. So they'll be with you from 6 o'clock for the album hour. And then from 7 o'clock, you've got Kevin with Saturday Night Warm Up. Remember, 2RRR.org.au. is our website, and you can find out what's on and when it's on. The really cool thing about 2RRR is that we're not just one type of radio station, not just one genre. There is a lot of cool different programs, you know, different genres, different types of programs. So yeah, check out our lovely website. I wanted to just also mention, just a reminder, in 2 weeks' time, we're going to have the guys from New Wave Radio. So Steve and Dave, you know, they've been coming on the show for the last sort of 18 months. They've been doing New Wave Radio specials, so playing all New Wave songs. They did the year 1978, focusing on that. Now they've moved to focusing on 1979. So the guys will be on the 20th. Is the next edition of New Wave Radio. And Steve and Dave, they take over the show for the second hour, so from 5 till 6. Looking forward to that. So that's going to be a great show, the 20th of June. We'll have New Wave Radio and we'll be doing our phone interview with Hammond Robinson. So looking very much forward to that. While I'm chatting and talking away, next Friday night, the 12th of June, there's a great gig on at the Golden Barley Hotel, which is at Enmore. And you're going to get to see the On and Ons, and you will also get to see the wonderful Jane Does. And Joe and Rebecca from the Jane Does were my guests on the show. It was about 6 weeks or so ago. They were my guests on the show, and it was great to have the girls in the studio. So excited to have them on the show again. Excited that they're doing a gig. And it's a free gig at the Golden Barley. So that's the cool thing about the Golden Barley at Enmore. It's all the gigs are usually always free. So I think it's kicking off from like about 7:30. The Jane Does are on first, and then you'll get to see the wonderful On and Ons. I don't have any On and Ons stuff, but one of the members, Clyde Bramley, of the On and Ons, used to be in the Hoodoo Gurus. So let's play a Hoodoo Gurus track. Enjoy.

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Cat on from the band on the show. It's probably last probably October, November. It was a phone interview. She couldn't make it to the studio. Hopefully, have to reach out to her again. Hopefully get her back on the show. I like that track of theirs. And before that, we played the Jane Does, and that was a track of theirs called You Gave Me Nothing. And the Jane Does are playing next Friday night, the 12th of June, at the Golden Barley Hotel at Enmore. It's a free gig, so head along, check them out. The girls are they're a great band, and Joe and Rebecca were my guests on the show a couple of months ago. We had a great time. So check them out, and they're the support act. They're the support, and the headline act is the On and Ons. And we played some Hoodoo Gurus at the start, which was I Want You Back, because one of the members of the On and Ons is Clyde Bramley, who used to be in the Hoodoo Gurus. I don't have any On and Ons stuff with me. I should have them. So that'll be a great lineup, the On and Ons and the Jane Does, next Friday night, the 12th, at the Golden Barley. Free gig. Head along and see a local band. Support local music. It's something we can all do. I think it's something we should definitely all do. He's going, go and see a band. Go and support them. Go and check them out. All right. I'm going to play a track by a band called the Pill Poppers, and they are a great sort of, I don't know, surf, film, noir, sort of band. Instrumental, great stuff. They only play gigs every now and again, but hopefully they did a gig at the beginning of May. Hopefully they'll have some more gigs coming up. This is a track of theirs called Crush Kill.

You are listening to the Timesides program. You're here on 2RRR 88.5 FM. That's a band called 5 Hertz. That's a track called My Best. They're a local band. They came on the show. They were guests in the studio a few months ago. It was nice to have the guys in. Before that, we played an awesome band who actually also happened to be friends of mine, the Pill Poppers. That was a track of theirs called Crush Kill. Hopefully they'll have a gig coming up again soon. They did one back in May. Looking forward to it. They're a great, fun live band. They're instrumental, but yeah, heaps of fun. So it's time for me to say my goodbyes. The end of the Time Slides program for the day. Mike and Stevie are coming up next with the album hour. I know they've got a great album ready for you, so they'll be here with you for the next hour, 6 till 7. I will see you next Saturday, 4 o'clock till 6 o'clock for another edition of the Time Slides program. Thank you for everyone to hanging out with me today. Thanks for listening in. Enjoy the rest of your week. And, yeah, I will see you next Saturday. Enjoy the long weekend. It's a double demerit, so drive safely, everyone. This is The Chimers. It's a track called 3 a.m. See you.

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1: Good evening and welcome to the Album Hour with Mike and Stevie B on this gorgeous Sydney winter's day, also a long weekend. Thank you again for joining us. Thanks, Nat, for another awesome show. Stevie, good guest appearance there.
2: Yeah.
1: And welcome to the show, Stevie. How are you tonight?
2: Good, Mike. I'm fantastic, mate. And it is a cracker of a day and another cracker of an album too tonight, mate.
1: So, yeah, it is.
2: And how's your week been, mate?
1: Mate, it's been awesome. Obviously been a long weekend. Pretty excited by that. The weather's really good.
2: Yeah.
1: Got the Sydney Swans tomorrow, so hoping for another big win at the SCG.
2: Awesome.
1: Like my Swans.
2: Great weekend lined up.
1: And Steve, you mentioned another great show. Obviously, this show is one classic album each week. And after Whispering Jack last week, how good was that album?
2: Oh, mate, it was excellent. Loved it. Haven't heard for a while, so it was good to,
1: I know. And we're going forward to the 1990s. So the year is 1991. And the band is one of Australia's great hard rock bands, the Screaming Jets. The Newcastle outfit who took their pub rock roots and blasted onto the national stage. And tonight's album is their debut album, All For One, the record that introduced them to Australia and cemented them as one of the defining rock acts of the era as well. And to set the scene, Stevie, by the early 90s, the band were young, they were hungry, they were tearing up stages across the country. They had the reputation, they had the firepower, and All For One was the moment they proved they could capture their energy on record.
2: Yeah, mate. Well, I've seen Gleeso several times in Angels and Screaming Jets, and, mate, he's awesome. He's just got those powerhouse vocals. He does his signature cartwheel too every show.
1: Oh,
2: he does a cartwheel.
1: Yeah.
2: Amazing, mate. He's just unreal.
1: And the album we're playing tonight is packed with attitude, packed with anthems, tracks like Better, Come On, they're instant crowd favourites, songs like Needle, No Point, Stop the World, that showcase the band's range and raw power, and obviously all of those songs will be played tonight. It's a record that captures the Screaming Jets at full throttle and it remains one of the defining rock releases of that time. Talk us through the band, Steady.
2: Okay, all right. So you had Screaming Jets. So you had Dave Gleeson, lead vocals, Richard Lara on guitar, Grant Walmsley, guitar backing vocals, Paul Wosine, bass, and on the back you had Brad Herney on drums. Now, All For One was the debut album by the Aussie hard rock band, the Screaming Jets. It was released in April 1991 and peaked at number 2 on the ARIA Albums chart. It was produced by Steve James and released by Ruart in Australia, Germany and the United States. The US released an alternative cover, however. It reached top 50 on the ARIA Albums sales for 1991. So well done there. Following the album's release, the group relocated to the United Kingdom, where they based themselves for over 2 years. They toured there, the rest of Europe and the US, as they supported various hard rock and heavy metal bands.
1: And Stevie, what an education. I mean, imagine touring across Europe, US, really supporting some of the top rock and heavy metal bands in the world.
2: Yes.
1: Geez, that really refined your craft, wouldn't it?
2: Cut your teeth, wouldn't it? Yeah.
1: It's
2: unreal. One of the most legendary parts of the album's story is how quickly it was made. According to band members, the record was recorded in only 18 days, which is extraordinary, while they continued playing shows at night. Don't know how they did it. The recording sessions at Paradise Studios in Sydney became famous for their chaotic atmosphere, with the band later describing the period as one of excess, energy and youthful recklessness.
1: No doubt.
2: That urgency arguably helped the album. It sounded loose, raw and alive rather than polished, as you'll hear throughout the show.
1: Yeah, totally agree, Stevie. And obviously, you've got a great show coming up tonight. We've got, your critic reviews. We've got the album performances across the major markets. We've got your deep dive.
2: Mm-hmm.
1: Lots of material to work with there.
2: Yeah.
1: We've got my personal album rating.
2: Can't wait for that. See what you give it.
1: We've got our interview with Dave Gleeson himself. How good's that going
2: to
1: be? Mate,
2: looking forward to that.
1: The lead singer who's going to join us to talk about, obviously, All For One, the impact of grunge, and the most un-rock and roll thing about him.
2: Yes, yeah, a bit of insight into his personal life, I think.
1: It's going to be fun. And, of course, Stevie, band trivia. You've been doing well lately.
2: Yes.
1: I'm expecting another big score tonight.
2: Mate, I've got a gag with tonight. I'm a huge fan.
1: Absolutely. So for all our listeners, please text live experiences, comments, 0412 777 885. But let's get the show started with the opening track from the album. This is Come On.

0: Wow, you're listening to the album now, and that was Come On. What a great opening track to start that album, Stevie.
1: Oh, mate, it was an absolute cracker. Great song to start, and the drumming and the power, the vocal power, it was just unreal.
0: Oh, the guitars for me.
1: The guitar, yeah, it really rocks that song, doesn't it?
0: Yeah, and we've got Blazing in the studios here, so we're enjoying it as much as everyone else is out.
1: Putting our horns up. Yeah, that's it.
0: Great opening track, and obviously one of the sort of charting singles from the album as well. So, Stevie, each week we talk about reviews, interviews of the albums that we play. Talk us through this one.
1: Okay, Australian music historian Ian McFarlane described the album as one of the strongest debuts from an Australian hard rock band. He highlighted its blend of early Van Halen-style flash with the power of AC/DC and the Angels, mate, of course. At the time, many reviewers saw the Screaming Jets as carrying the Australian pub rock tradition into the 1990s, just as grunge was beginning to emerge internationally.
0: That's really true, Stevie.
1: It is,
0: It really just carried us on a few more years, right?
1: Yeah, exactly. Right, yeah.
0: Pass the torch.
1: Yeah. Their appeal was built around sing-along choruses, twin guitar attack, and blue-collar attitude. One of the most consistent compliments was how alive the record sounded. The band recorded the album, as I was pointed out earlier, in only 18 days while continuing to perform live, giving it a raw, urgent feel that many critics believe captured their sound, their stage of power better than a heavily polished studio production would have. Reviewers often praise the album for sounding unapologetically Australian.
0: It's quite the tongue twister there.
1: Tongue twister there, mate. Sorry about that. Unlike many late 1980s hard rock acts that chased American trends, the Screaming Jets embraced pub rock roots, working class themes, and a distinctly Australian vocal style. What would you say to that, Mike? You agree with that?
0: Oh, absolutely. I mean, it is very Australian sounding, but I agree with all these things. I mean, the pub rock roots, the working class themes, it's almost like Jimmy Barnes sort of style or Angel sort of style as well, right? Yeah. And, you know, that, like I said as well, just the fact that it just carried on that pub rock for Australia into the 90s. Because by the end of the 80s, a lot of the bands have sort of dropped off.
1: They were, weren't they? Yeah. And as you said before, you know, they carried the torch a bit, didn't they? So anyway, most reviewers viewed All For One as a powerful, highly successful debut that captured the spirit of Australian pub rock at exactly the right moment. Even critics who questioned its originality generally acknowledged its energy, hooks, and lasting impact on Australian rock culture.
0: Pretty good reviews there, Stevie. Very good reviews.
1: Yep, well deserved, I think.
0: Yeah, I think so. And I think as well, like we said, a lot, you know, through the reviews, the energy really comes through.
1: That it does.
0: Youthful energy.
1: Yes, and you know, like I said, I've seen him live, and I'm not sure if you, but you can, you know, when you see him live, you can just see exactly the energy they've got, mate. It's just unreal.
0: And, mate, you're talking about the energy now. That's like, what, 35 years later?
1: Yeah, I don't think it's dated much.
0: Imagine 35 years before now, there's an energy there. I mean, the music right now is fantastic, but you're saying they sound amazing live now.
1: Yeah.
0: Wow.
1: And they're older, and like you said, back then they were younger. Exactly, mate. Yeah.
0: It's pretty impressive.
1: Well, yeah.
0: Great album. So let's keep the music flowing. This is No Point, and you're listening to the Album Hour.

0: yes, it's 6:15 and the music's flowing tonight, Stevie. We're rocking along in the studio here.
1: Oh, yeah.
0: That was No Point.
1: Another cracker of a song. Oh, some great lead work in there, eh?
0: Oh, fantastic guitar work. Mm. I mean, obviously, we're going to talk about Dave's vocals as well. But, I mean, they're the first two songs from the album. They really set the tone.
1: Yes, definitely, mate. They sure did.
0: Fantastic song. So the songs are going to keep on flowing, though, Stevie.
1: Mm-hmm.
0: Now, each week I talk about prominent musician birthdays.
1: Ah, I like this segment. Look forward to this.
0: And there's quite a lot. I've done my research, Stevie. It takes me a bit to find some of these peeps, as we'll talk about in a minute.
1: Yeah.
0: So Monday this week, there were two prominent birthdays. Firstly, Alanis Morissette.
1: Oh, a big fan of hers.
0: Yeah, great singer. Mm. 52 years old, she turned.
1: Oh, she's still only young, mate. Yeah.
0: Always laugh about that every week. Ronnie Wood, Rolling Stones guitarist, 79 on Monday as well.
1: Wow, he's getting up there.
0: He is. And continuing on with the Rolling Stones theme, on Tuesday, Charlie Watts, who was the Rolling Stones drummer, obviously he's no longer with us, he would have been 85 years old.
1: Oh, okay. Yep.
0: So, yep. Well, he's definitely gotten on. yesterday, Nico McBrain, the ex-Iron Maiden drummer, he turned 74.
1: Oh, all right.
0: Yeah, great drummer.
1: Yeah, wasn't he?
0: Yeah, it's a shame. I mean, you know, in the end, mate, you know, age or things take their toll. As you know, even with Screaming Jets, some of the band members can't tour anymore.
1: Well, especially that sort of, playing drums. I mean, it's very taxing on your body.
0: Mm.
1: So got to be extra fit.
0: Well, I think it's everything, though, mate.
1: Everything.
0: Vocalist, guitar work.
1: Guitar work, yeah. If you're standing there doing gigs every night playing guitar, that's just as taxing on your body.
0: Yeah. Today, Tom Araya, the Slayer lead singer. Pretty good death metal band from the 80s.
1: Okay.
0: 65 years old.
1: Mm, you a big fan of Slayer, Mike, weren't you?
0: I wouldn't say big fan, but I know the music.
1: Yeah.
0: They're pretty, I mean, the 80s was a big period for metal.
1: Yeah.
0: Really was, and they were pretty heavy. I mean, we talk about heavy metal and sort of thrash metal.
1: Yes.
0: They were right up there.
1: Oh, yeah.
0: And tomorrow there's quite a few birthdays, Stevie, actually four I found. Mm-hmm. So Dean Martin. It's a bit of a funny one I've thrown in there. He would have been 109 years old. But, I mean, look, he's an iconic crooner. He was an entertainer.
1: Yeah.
0: One of the most recognisable voices.
1: Jeez, that's an obscure one, mate.
0: It is, Stevie. I hunt far and wide, mate, to find my birthdays.
1: I like the 109 years old. Jeez.
0: Prince, very famous singer, songwriter, one of the most influential artists in modern music.
1: Oh, yeah, mate.
0: So he turns 68 tomorrow.
1: Prince, isn't he gone? He's gone, Prince.
0: Is he?
1: Yeah, he's gone, mate.
0: Okay, well.
1: Yeah, he died a few years ago.
0: Okay.
1: Little pocket rocket.
0: Would have been 68 then.
1: Yeah, well, there you go.
0: I can neither confirm nor deny that, but we'll come back to that one.
1: No, he's definitely gone, mate.
0: Okay. Paula Abdul, great pop singer, dancer, choreographer, huge amount of late 80s, early 90s hits.
1: Yep.
0: She's turned 64 tomorrow.
1: Fan of hers too.
0: And Ian Paice, Deep Purple's powerhouse drummer. Mate. The band's only constant member.
1: Yeah, that's true.
0: Yep. Yeah, he turned 78 years old.
1: 78, wow, okay.
0: So there we go.
1: Yeah. Quite a few Purple.
0: Yeah, yeah, so I think a lot of us do. So Stevie, we talk about album charts every week.
1: Yep.
0: How did All For One chart?
1: Okay, well, the album debuted at number 3 before climbing to number 2, where it was kept from the top spot by the greatest hits album from the Eurythmics. Okay, how about that? It became one of the biggest Australian rock albums of 1991. The album achieved double platinum status in Australia, selling more than 140,000 units. Now, international impact. While the album's strongest chart successes came in Australia, its success enabled the Screaming Jets to relocate to the UK and undertake extensive touring throughout Europe, as we mentioned before, United States and Canada, significantly raising the band's international profile. Now, for a debut album, All For One remains one of the strongest performances by an Australian hard rock release of the 1990s. Number 2 album nationally and a top 5 hit single, including 3 top 40 singles off the album.
0: Yeah, it's pretty impressive.
1: Yeah, now singles charting, Australian charting, Better, number 4, reached number 4. Stop the World, number 33, and Shine On, number 36.
0: Nice.
1: Now, Better was the standout hit, obviously, reaching number 4 and finishing the year at number 20 on the ARIA singles chart. It was later certified gold in Australia.
0: That's pretty impressive.
1: Isn't it?
0: To be one of the top 20 singles of the year.
1: Oh, yeah, for an Overcastrian band, mate, too.
0: Oh, any artist.
1: Band. Yeah, exactly.
0: Fantastic. And Stevie, while you're talking there, I had a quick look at Prince, and obviously you are correct because you are the musicologist of the show.
1: Yes.
0: Died of an overdose. That's 10 right. years ago.
1: Yes. Oh, geez, I didn't know it was that long, but yeah. 10 years ago, yeah.
0: So,
1: yeah, he was only about 5'2". He was a tiny bloke, but God, what a musician. All-round musician. You could play any instrument, that guy.
0: Yeah, he was pretty good. Well, let's keep the show flowing. So we're going to play some sponsorship logos now, and then we're going to play Needle. In a minute.
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0: Oh, yes. You're listening to The Album Hour and it's 26 past six. And that was another cracking song from the Screaming Jets. That was Needle.
1: Yeah, it was. What a great song. The tempo, mate, was unreal. The vocals again, mate. Oh, how powerful. And the drumming.
0: Stevie, the guitar, the whole band.
1: The whole thing, mate.
0: Yeah. Really, I mean, that was the fourth track from the album as well. I mean, it just starts with a bang. The first four tracks are just phenomenal.
1: Oh, mate, definitely. And they're good. I'll tell you later, but watching that one live, tell you what.
0: Well, I think most of their songs are live.
1: But that one in particular.
0: Oh, there we go.
1: It's got that tempo, mate. Really cracks it.
0: So, Stevie, each week we go into your deep dive about one aspect of an artist or the band or some sort of history. So, what do you got for us tonight?
1: Okay, Mike. Well, in the history of Australian rock, All For One occupies a unique place. It arrived just as the traditional pub rock era was fading and grunge was beginning to dominate internationally. Rather than chasing new trends, the Screaming Jets doubled down on loud guitars, pub rock attitude and huge choruses. And Australian audiences responded immediately. It became one of the biggest Australian rock debuts of its era. The band formed in Newcastle in 1989, but before signing with the record label, they had already played hundreds of gigs and won Triple J's national band competition. Their reputation was built as a ferocious live act long before they entered the studio.
0: I love that word.
1: Ferocious.
0: Yes.
1: Mate, they're definitely ferocious, as you've heard already with some of the songs. The resulting record sounds energetic, loose and urgent because it essentially captured a working band at full speed. Oh, understatement there, mate. The album combines Aussie pub rock, blues bass rock flavours and arena rock choruses. Critics often compare their sound to AC/DC, Van Halen and the Angels. Australian rock historian Ian McFarlane called it one of the strongest Australian hard rock debuts, praising its energy and classic rock influences.
0: Couldn't agree more.
1: That raw guitar sound, as we've heard, sound emanating from the Marshall stacks, is what set these pub rock bands apart and why that genre was such an influence in the 80s music scene, Mike.
0: Yeah.
1: Now, All For One is not merely a successful debut album, it is one of the landmark Australian rock records of the 1990s, capturing the final great commercial peak of classic Australian pub rock before alternative rock changed the musical landscape, Mike.
0: Agree with that as well, Stevie. Thank you for that.
1: No worries.
0: So each week I give each album we play my own personal rating as well. So All For One, let's go, Stevie.
1: Oh, yes.
0: No question, it's a landmark Australian rock record. It's the moment the Screaming Jets arrived on the scene and it's still the album that's defined their career. Yeah. It's a natural evolution from the early pub rock roots as well. And as you've mentioned a few times, Dave Gleason's vocals are at full force here.
1: Full throttle, mate.
0: Absolutely. Yeah. Yep. The album's stacked with great songs. Better remains one of the great Australian rock singles. Mm-hmm. Then you got Come On, Needle, No Point. We've already played all of those. Stop the World's Coming Up. Mm-hmm. All top-tier tracks that still hit just as hard today.
1: Oh, definitely, mate. I don't think it's dated, mate, to be honest. I still play it.
0: Yeah, I agree. Mm-hmm. The album's really consistent. It's tight. It's loud. It's full of momentum. Mm-hmm. There are a couple of tracks that don't quite reach the same heights towards the back end of the album.
1: Yeah,
0: because the first four or five songs are just fantastic. Mm. But nothing that takes away from the overall impact and energy of the record. This was the Screaming Jets at their early peak. All For One captures everything that made them such a defining force in Australian rock through the 90s and beyond. This album didn't just launch the band, it cemented their place in the Australian rock scene. As I mentioned earlier, right, it just kept moving forward the rock scene for the Australian music industry.
1: Yep, and what an industry it was, mate, back then.
0: Yeah. Absolutely.
1: The Aussies.
0: So a defining Australian rock album, 8 out of 10 for me.
1: 8 out of 10? Yeah, that's fair, mate.
0: It's a pretty good album.
1: Good call, mate.
0: Yeah.
1: I think you're right.
0: So, Stevie, coming up, we've got Dave Gleason himself joining us.
1: Oh,
0: how exciting is that?
1: Can't wait for that.
0: Before that, we're going to play FRC. Now, that's Fat Rich, Not Cops.
1: Bip, bip.
0: Yep. So, if you don't like swearing, please look away for 3 minutes 44.
1: Put the earplugs in.
0: But otherwise, please listen. And after this, coming up is the big man himself.

0: Okay, Mike, we have a special guest on the show tonight, the front man from the Screaming Jets. He is a powerhouse vocalist and a quintessential Aussie rock star. He has been in demand from other bands over the years for his formidable singing style. He also fronted the Angels for 12 years after Doc Neeson's passing, and he fit in just like a glove. I saw him many times over the years with the Angels, and his shows left you wanting more. Now, since leaving the Angels, he has returned home to his beloved Jets, and I believe that the last time we spoke, he mentioned possibly cutting a new album with them. Okay, welcome to the show, Dave.
1: Hey, how's it going? Great to be here.
0: Now, we are covering your debut album tonight, by the way, All For One. Now, it was a defining album that put the Jets on the map. Songs like Better and Come On, you know, made people sit up and take notice of the emerging talent that was coming from Newcastle. Now, were you surprised how well it charted? Peaking at number two, I think, at the time.
1: Oh, yeah, I mean, you don't really plans for those things, but we knew that we had a great band, and we'd been, you know, very quickly we kind of started off in Newcastle in 1989 in about March, and very quickly kind of got a big following up, and then we won a battle of the bands.
0: So we
1: knew that there was something, you know, that we had the goods to get a following together and that. And then we knew we had a ball, an absolute ball, recording the album. So once it came out, it was in the lap of the gods, but it debuted at number five and went up to number two. Or something.
0: Peaked number two, I think, on the ARIA Awards chart.
1: So, I mean, you know, for a bunch of blokes from Newry, and at that stage, we were all the same. It was the original lineup. We'd been together for the 18 months before it happened, so it was a pretty big moment for us.
0: Fantastic, mate.
2: It's Mike here. Well done on your debut album. We're going to cover a lot tonight, but your early shows, from what I remember, in the early, well, late 80s, early 90s, were pretty well known for being really rowdy. How do you describe your crowds these days?
1: They're much more reserved, I would say. But back in the day, obviously, you know, we grew up, cut our teeth on band like the Cold Chisel and
0: absolutely.
1: And Midnight Oil, and they all had fairly rowdy crowds as well.
0: Yeah,
2: 100%. And going back to your debut album, obviously All For One was a fantastic album, and one that you re-recorded during COVID. How was that experience?
1: It was different. It was the first time we ever undertook like a big recording. We'd done a few we'd done an EP or something that way. It showed that I got my vocals done in about 4.5 hours over 2 days. But in the studio it took a week. So you can imagine the waste of time that was going on in the studio, can't you? Because everyone's having a good time and it certainly made it a much more sterile process, because I was actually talking to someone about it the other day. There's something about getting in a room with a bunch of mates and recording an album that you can't get any other way than doing it that organic way. But having said that, it was nice to revisit the songs, and the only one was one that I was surprised. I hadn't listened to the only one for decades, and I thought, yeah, that's not a bad song. It's a bit of fun, bit of pop rock and roll.
2: Dave, I remember seeing you guys as a support act for the Angels. I think it was 1990, 1991. It was really early days.
1: Yep.
2: I was just wondering, how was that experience? I mean, being up and close with Doc Neeson, did you learn a lot? What were your memories from those days?
1: Well, that kind of stood me in good stead for the years I spent with the Angels, because my first knowledge of the Angels, I've got two older brothers, and one of them was into the Angels, and the Angels used to play Cardiff Workers Club, and there'd be fight. Talk about a rowdy crowd. There'd be fight, and it'd all be going on, and they'd get home from Cardiff Workers, and we all shared a bedroom, and I'd be pretending to be asleep, and they'd be talking about Doc and how, you know, evil he looked and all that type of stuff, and they'd put Angels cassettes on in the bedroom. So then, 1990, 91, we did 42 dates with them around the country, and, mate, I watched Doc probably 38 of those, just kind of sitting inside a stage or going out in the crowd, and, mate, he was the if things had gone a different way, that he would have been one of the greatest frontmen in the world, that the world had ever seen.
2: Yeah, I agree. I mean, I saw the Angels probably 7 or 8 times, and he was just always mesmerising, almost like a sort of actor on stage as well. And question for you as well, just leading on from that, like, grunge took over a year or two after you guys sort of, you know, made it pretty big. And I was thinking about it, like, at the time, and even lately, like, do you reckon if you had been 5 years earlier, do you think it would have made you guys could have been huge? I don't know. I always think about the grunge at the timing of you guys hitting the early 90s. It was sort of the end of the rock era in a way. I mean, bands like AC/DC, Iron Maiden, they just went really right down.
1: Yeah. Well, NXS went off. They were just like, well, what are we, Mike Hutchins, like, what are we going to do? We can't, this isn't, people aren't going to even care about us, our music.
2: Yeah.
1: You know? It's just going to be a waste of time getting out there because, I mean, you'll draw your fans, but you're not going to create any buzz in the media and all that type of stuff that goes on with it. Mate, the year we brought out All For One, I think the Black Album came out, Nevermind came out.
2: Soundgarden.
1: Pearl Jam.
2: Yeah,
0: lots of competition, wasn't there?
1: Yeah, it was a goddamn log jam.
0: So Dave, just out of all the albums you've cut over the years, what, would you have one that stands out? Would it be All For One? I guess that was kind of like the signature album, wasn't it?
1: Well, All For One obviously will always be that, you know, the time that... Because prior to that, we'd done a few recordings in Newey and done some demos and stuff like that, but I'd never put anything on vinyl ever before that. We put out a cassette in 1988 at my first band.
0: Yeah.
1: So that was the first experience I'd ever had of any type of getting in a studio with a producer and doing all that type of stuff. So that's why it'll always be the special one. And but Tear of Thought, I reckon. I think that was probably a bit of a grand opus, if you will.
0: Yeah.
1: I could probably count the ones that I don't like on one hand, and that would be Scam.
2: Okay. Hopefully one finger rather than one hand.
0: Yeah, one finger.
1: But that was because that. I mean, yeah, we just weren't in a good place. There was a lot of unexplored ideas that ended up on the album. The kind of, you know, if we'd taken more time, care, and effort, and spent, you know, we're a bit fractured by that stage after 11 or 12 years of constant being on the road, losing a few members, changing members.
0: When do you think that album, the new album, will be released?
1: Not till next year.
0: Next year, yeah,
1: not
0: okay.
1: Not till next year will be...
0: Fair enough, looking forward to that.
2: And Dave, you're a pretty rock and roll sort of guy. What's the most un-rock and roll thing about you?
1: I don't know. Well, I live a fairly un-rock and roll lifestyle. I'm pretty well, because I've got a property up in the hills just outside Adelaide. Most of the time I'm just getting around the garden and hedge trimming and...
0: Really?
1: Jeez. But yesterday was a good day. We burnt stuff, a lot of stuff yesterday, which is always fun. And you got to keep the fuel load down, so that's one of the fun parts of the job. But yeah, mate, that's rock and roll.
0: And again, thanks for joining us, mate.
1: All right, thanks for
2: see you, Dave.
0: Appreciate it. See you, mate.
1: See you, mate.
2: Bye. How good was that, Stevie?
0: Oh, that was a great experience. Dave Gleeson, mate, what a legend. He's just so easygoing, mate. He's like a guy at the pub that you just talk to, mate.
2: Yeah, hedge trimming Dave.
0: Oh, yes.
2: That's what I heard. Thanks, Dave, for joining us. We really appreciate that.
0: Fantastic.
2: And let's keep the show rolling, Stevie, with their signature track, This Is Better, on the Album Hour.

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4: You're listening to The Album Hour, and it's 10 to 7 on this Saturday evening. Thank you very much for joining us. Stevie, another cracking track. I mean, that is their signature anthem.
5: That is their anthem, mate, definitely, and it's a great song. And whether they like it or not, that's what they're known for, mate, I think. It's a great tune.
4: It is, you know, phenomenal.
5: If they don't play it at their live shows, mate, there's a riot.
4: That's true. Mm. Stevie, every week we talk about live experiences. So I've seen them once, as I mentioned in the interview, right, back in the early 90s, as a support act for the Angels, and they were great then. Oh, right? They were loud, they were energetic, they were youth. Yeah. Nearly the full set list was really much, pretty much all for one. I didn't really know that at the time.
5: Okay.
4: But you've got the recent live experience, Stevie.
5: Yeah, I have, mate. I saw them a couple of months ago, and they were fantastic, and I'm about to go and see them again in the near future. And they're just great, mate, just a great act live. Gliese with his cartwheel, signature cartwheel that he does. The whole band, they've just got so much energy, mate. I love them.
4: Mate, the band is tight and road hardened, and the centre of it all is Dave Gleason, right? I mean, he's a great front man.
5: Oh, mate, the best.
4: I've seen the set list these days. They play about 15 to 16 songs, with most of the tracks coming from All for One.
5: Correct.
4: As you'd expect. And you know, the hits land with force. And the gigs stand out because the connection between the band and the audience, I mean, you just mentioned that as well. Mm. Whether they're playing to a packed theatre or an outdoor festival, they always deliver a great show.
5: Doesn't matter if there's 2,000, mate, or whatever, 20,000. Still give it their all, mate.
4: Still playing, highly recommended. I know you're seeing them again soon.
5: Yes, I sure am, mate. Not too long in the future, a few weeks.
4: So, Stevie, that brings us to our favourite segment each week. The trivia.
5: Oh, the band trivia.
4: Let's go, mate. Five true or false questions. Okay. I'm expecting a big score, Stevie.
5: Yeah, good I am, mate.
4: All right. The band's first EP before they launched All For One was titled The Screaming Jets. True or false?
5: I'm going to probably say true on that one.
4: It's false.
5: Oh, really?
4: Yeah, it was something else, but it wasn't called The Screaming Jets.
5: It wasn't called The Screaming Jets.
4: No. Oh, okay. It was not.
5: Bim.
4: Tough question, that one. The Screaming Jets. The Screaming Jets won an ARIA Award for All For One in 1991 or 2.
5: Yeah, correct.
4: No.
5: Didn't they?
4: They did not win any ARIA Awards for All For One.
5: Oh, dear. What's going on with my research? Oh,
4: yeah.
5: Give myself an uppercut.
4: The Screaming Jets, they have never released an acoustic album. True or false?
5: I'm going to say true on that one.
4: False. They have never released an acoustic album. They have released an acoustic album, apparently.
5: They have?
4: Yeah, that's what the...
5: Well, geez, that missed me.
4: I know. We're going to have to look that one up.
5: Are you surprised too, Mike?
4: Yes, I am surprised.
5: Oh, dear. God, mate, I'm having a shocker.
4: Well, they're tough questions, mate.
5: Yeah.
4: The Screaming Jets were inducted into the ARIA Hall of Fame in the 2020s. True or false?
5: Oh, geez, mate. Okay. ARIA Hall of Fame. I don't remember Gliese talking about Woody, but I'm going to say, I'm going to go with my gutty. I'm going to say probably no.
4: Yeah, good work.
5: Yeah.
4: False.
5: Yeah,
4: you probably would have heard of it somehow.
5: Yeah, you would have heard of it, mate. You know, so, yeah.
4: I'm good stuff, mate.
5: That one. Jeez.
4: You're on the board.
5: It's a bit worried there, mate. Yeah, on the board. We'll be a one out of bloody four.
4: That's okay, mate. It's only a game.
5: Yeah, that's it.
4: Dave Gleason has also performed as the lead singer of the Angels. True or false?
5: Oh, hang on, mate. I need a bit of time for this.
4: I had to give you another one, Stevie.
5: Mate, put on some elevated music. I've got to think. No, okay, of course he played for the Angels, mate. 12 years in the total.
4: Two out of five, Stevie.
5: Oh, there you go. All right. Well, at least I didn't get a duck egg.
4: Tough questions, though, mate.
5: They were, mate. No, you did that on purpose, mate, because you knew I was a big fan.
4: I started early and I thought I'd better ease off a bit here because it might be a duck. So, right here, let's give you a few easier ones.
5: All good, mate.

0: good. You work the muscle memory there, mate.
1: All right, Stevie, local gig guide this weekend. What do you got for us?
0: Okay, the local gigs for all you tragos like me. Tonight at the Bayview Gladesville, the Replays will hit the stage. I think they're an 80s band, mate, from memory. Then the next day on the Sunday at the same venue, the Bell will be back. They're a resident band up there, so they always get a good crowd. So get up there early. About 5 p.m. I think they start. Then we move to the Unity Hall, Balmain, for the Michael Wynn Duo. So that's it, mate. Looks pretty skinny this week, mate, for gigs. But not sure what's going on. Maybe the long weekend, I don't know.
1: Yeah, mate.
0: So, yeah.
1: Just before you move on, the Michael Wynn Duo, do you know what sort of music they play?
0: I don't, mate. No, I don't know. I've
1: never heard of them.
0: No, I haven't heard of them. It was a bit hard getting the research on that. I couldn't really find much, mate. So,
1: okay.
0: Yeah, so anyway, mate. As I said, a bit skinny for gigs, but, you know, get out there still, support live music, as I always say, and rock on.
1: Yeah, it's good for the soul. Mm. So, Stevie, that brings us to the end of another show. Another great album from a legendary Australian band.
0: Enjoyed that, mate, yeah.
1: For everyone listening, thanks for joining us tonight.
0: Thank you.
1: Teaser for next week, we're moving back to the 1980s, Stevie.
0: Mm-hmm.
1: And it's another classic, Tom Petty.
0: Oh, I love that.
1: Hey, Full Moon Fever.
0: Excellent. Oh,
1: yeah. Oh, mate, seriously.
0: You're killing me.
1: I'd forgotten how good that was.
0: Oh, yeah, mate, there's some crackers.
1: It's going to be another great show.
0: Mm.
1: Coming up next is another great installment of Saturday Night Warm-Up with Kevin. We can see him just in the other studio
0: Kev.
1: Now. I think 1994 is his highlight year this year.
0: Oh,
1: this show.
0: Okay. That'll be in a tune in for that, listeners.
1: So that's all from us this evening. Thanks for listening. We hope you have a great night. We will leave you with another track from tonight's album. This is Stop the World. And as always...
0: Rock on. Don't stop the rock on.

0: evening, there was house. Then there was the Saturday Night Warmer with Kevin Davies.
1: Welcome. Good evening. Thank you to Mike and Stevie B for the last hour. Some great tracks there. Welcome to another Saturday Night Warm-Up with Kevin Davies on 2RRR 88.5 FM. Let's kick it off with this rework of a 1990s classic

Muso and Davos there with a rework of DSK's What Would We Do? How was your week? What a beautiful day it was today. I was in the city today when I saw a film. It was part of the Sydney Film Festival. And it's a long weekend. The last one before the winter grind. What have we got for you tonight? We have our featured artist tonight. We've got four tracks from, three originals and a remix from Claptone. We've got some great house tracks in the first hour. And then in the second hour, we're looking at the history of dance music in 1994. We've got about seven or eight tracks lined up for you from that year. But we're going to kick it off tonight with a warm-up mix. This is a Saturday Night Warm-Up. It's all about warming you up. The text line is open, 0412 888 775. Text us in, tell us what you're doing this public holiday weekend. Are you heading up to Global Underground tomorrow night with Sasha headlining? Let us know. Let's head into a... we'll see you in about 15 minutes.

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It's me and I'm proud of it. 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I can be what you're telling me. 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

Hope that got the cobwebs wiped off. Hopefully your jacket's off now and you're all warmed up. We kicked it off there with Fabio Vella and Liz Hall with I Can Handle It. It's from 2019 on the Defected label. Then we had Ivan Jack with Funky Pride from 2021. Groove Assassin with Back Again from 2024. And at the end there, we had Philip George from 2014, Wish That You Were Mine. That actually has the Stevie Wonder vocal of My Cherie Amour on it, but sped up to an extreme speed. So now we're going to have our featured artist. And this week we are going to have a look at the German DJ and producer, Claptone, who emerged in the early 2010s and became one of the most recognisable figures of modern house music. His identity is presented through a gold mask and a top hat persona, which he has used consistently since the first releases. His project is associated with deep house and vocal house. Claptone first gained international attention in 2012 with the track No Eyes, which we're going to hear shortly. Released on the Berlin-based label Exploited, this period established his early sound. Mid-tempo house, minimal hook vocals, and a focus on groove-driven production. His remix work expanded his reach. The Claptone remix of Gregory Porter's Liquid Spirit, which we'll hear later, became one of the most widely played club remixes of the mid-2010s, receiving rotation across house, tech house, and mainstream DJ sets. Additional remixes for artists such as Pet Shop Boys, Rufus Du Sol, and The Magician reinforced his position as a consistent and in-demand remixer. Claptone's debut album, Charmer, was released in 2015, and featured collaborations with vocalists including Ben Duffy and Jimmy Tenor. His second album, Fantast, followed in 2018, expanding the use of vocal-led material and structured songwriting. Both albums contributed to his crossover presence beyond club environments. Across the 2010s and the 2020s, Claptone has remained a stable figure in the global house market. Music market, recognized for a consistent aesthetic, a defined production style, and a catalogue that bridges underground credibility and broad club accessibility. Enough of the talking, let's have a listen to No Eyes.

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5: Clap your hands now.

couple of tracks there from Claptone. We had Liquid Spirit, and then before the announcements, we had No Eyes. Quite a diverse catalogue, actually. And we'll play a couple more, including their remix of Rivers to Souls' Sundream a little later in the show. So, Global Underground, tomorrow night. I've got some tickets, so I'm going to be heading off there. I think it's sold out now. You might just pop online and see whether there's any left. But a great lineup of DJs of the progressive house scene. Sasha's headlining. Before that, we have James Abiella, Danny Howes, and Anthony Pappas. It would be a good night. It's at the Plaza Hotel on George Street. Never been there before. It'd be interesting to see. And we're just going to have another couple of house tracks, and then we'll hear some more from Claptone.

Those tracks are 33 years apart. So first up, we had a direct with their 1993 classic house anthem, Two Fat Guitars. Fat is with a double T. After that, we had Tensnake from earlier this year with Free. And that's the Marco Niemcy is Tensnake. And he's had several hits. Probably his most famous one from the early 2010s was Coma Cat. But that's brand new, or kind of brand new, it's earlier this year, from Tensnake and Free. The text line is open on 0412 777 885. Let us know what you're up to this long weekend. And also, any recommendations for tracks or featured artists or any particular mixes that you want to hear over the next few weeks? Text in 0412 777 885. We're going to hear a remix now by Claptone. It's one of my favourite bands, Rufus Du Sol. This is Sundreamer.

Rufus Du Sol there with Sun Dreamer, and that's the Claptone remix. Next up, we're going to hear another original Claptone track, the last one of tonight. This is Drums.

0: That was Drums by Claptone. We're going to head over to some announcements then. And then on the other side, we're going to have one more track and then we'll step into 1994.
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That's Disclosure, channeling some boss gags there with expressing what matters. It is that time of the night now that we are going to pretty much spend the rest of the show looking at the history of dance music, and we have been tracking year by year all the way from 1975 at the start of the year, and this week we have landed in 1994. Which was a transitional point in dance music. The early rave era of 88 to 92 had concluded, and the UK club scene is moving towards a more organised and commercially structured environment. Large venues began adopting the super club model. Record labels specialising in dance music expand their output. Producers gain increased visibility, and the dance music becomes a consistent presence in the UK and European singles charts. House music in 1994 becomes more standardised in arrangement and production. UK producers adopt synthesizer-driven sounds, influenced by US house, Italian piano house, and the emerging UK club sounds. Labels such as Huge Tunes, Cheeky Records, Deconstruction, and Positiva increased their release schedules. Vocal house maintains chart presence, while instrumental club tracks circulate through specialist DJs. In the UK, jungle transitions into an underground movement, from an underground movement to a nationally recognised genre. Producers such as Goldie, DJ Hype and LTJ Bookham release influential material. Metalheads establish itself as a key label, and breakbeat manipulation, sub-bass emphasis and influences from reggae and sound system cultures become defining characteristics. Between 1993 and 1994, several UK venues adopt operational structures that later define the super club. Key examples were Ministry of Sound in London, Cream in Liverpool, and Renaissance in Mansfield, which moved later to Nottingham. Super clubs in 1994 were characterised by dedicated resident DJs, and they often released branded compilation CDs. Ministry of Sound expands its brand through compilation albums and international tours, and that still carries on today. Just this year in Sydney, we have the Ministry of Sound Testaments event coming up in July, and they recently announced Ministry of Sound Summer Festival in December. 1994 marks a shift in how dance music, credits and marketing are structured. Key figures as producers in 1994 were Rollo Armstrong, whose early Cheeky Records release established the rhythmic and sample-based style that precedes his later work with Faithless. Norman Cook, later to be known as Fatboy Slim, active under multiple aliases, including Pizza Man, delivering house-focused remixes. Armin van Helden, whose remix work begins gaining traction in the UK clubs. 1994 establishes the framework for the commercial expansion of dance music from 1995 onwards. It sets the stage for the rise of trance, the growth of the super club industry, and the emergence of internationally recognised DJs. The year also marks the point where dance music became a stable and permanent part of the UK and European culture. The tracks we selected tonight, each introduction provides factual content relevant to its release and impact. The first track we're going to hear is Tony DeBart's The Real Thing. Released in 1994, The Real Thing reached number one on the UK singles chart. It originated as a club track before receiving a radio-focused remix. The record demonstrates the increasing crossover potential of dance music in the mid-1990s. Here is Tony DeBart and The Real Thing.

We kicked off 1994 with Tony DeBart with The Real Thing. And then we had Nush with You Girls. You Girls was released on a cool tempo and it became a staple of the UK club playlists. Next up, we have a track that was released in March 1994. Son of a Gun was a debut single from JX producer Jake Williams. It reached number 13 in the UK singles chart, and it has one of the most recognisable synthesizer-led hooks of 90s house music. This is JX with Son of a Gun.

0: JX there with A Son of a Gun. So earlier in my intro, I mentioned Rollo Armstrong. That would later go on with Rollo and Sister Bliss, but also as a member of Faithless, which he continues to today. In 1994, he released a track called Get Off the High Horse. Get off your high horse, as Rollo goes camping. It's an early example of production work by Rollo Armstrong, and it was widely circulated in the UK clubs, growing the profile of Cheeky Records that it was released on. Here is Get Off Your High Horse by Rollo Goes Camping.
1: DJ

Rollo goes camping there with Get Off Your High Horse. Next up, we've got Duke with So In Love With You, the Pizza Man remix. And we're going back to house music now. And the Pizza Man, the remixer of this, is an early version of Fatboy Slim. It's Norman Cook, ex-House Martins, and ex-Beats International, released this remix in 1994 and delivered a version that gained significant club rotation. The remix emphasized a house-orientated arrangement, making it suitable for both mainstream and specialist DJs. This is Duke with So In Love With You, the Pizzaman remix.

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4: 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And mentioned in the intro that there were a number of super clubs that were established around 1994. Let's have a look at the list of those and have a look at the resident DJs that were spinning the sounds at those. We start off with probably the most famous, Ministry of Sound in London. Ministry Sound operates with a structured resident and guest system. This is in Elephant and Castle in South London. DJs active at the venue in 1994 were CJ McIntosh, American, Justin Robertson, Roger Sanchez, Todd Terry, Tony Humphreys, and Masters at Work. What a night that would be, getting all those guys together. How amazing. Let's head up north in England to Cream in Liverpool, which became one of the UK's most attended weekly club nights. Paul Oakenfold, Pete Tong, Paul Bleasdale, Andy Carroll, Dave Seaman, and Carl Cox. Let's head down the M1 to Nottingham in the Midlands. Renaissance is associated with the development of Progressive House. DJs active at Renaissance in 1994 were Sasha, John Digweed, Nigel Dawson and Ian Osea. Other notable 1994 residencies were the Hacienda. We had in Manchester, we had Graham Park, Mike Pickering and Tom Wainwright. Hard Times in North of England, Roger Sanchez, Todd Terry and Martyrs at Work. And Back to Basics in Leeds, we had Dave Beer and Ralph Lawson. Over in Ibiza, we had Pasha with David Morales, Eric Murillo, Roger Sanchez, Graham Gold, and DJ Pippi. And Space. What a classic club that was. Alex P, Brandon Block, Cole Cox, and DJ Alfredo. The Limelight in New York had Junior Vasquez, Frankie Bones, and Johnny Vicious. And Twilo, famous Twilo that turned into the Sound Factory, of course, had Junior Vasquez and Danny Tenaglia. And lastly, over to Dorian Gray in Frankfurt for Sven Vaff and Tala to XLC. So, next up, we have a track that was an absolute hit in the charts, but also in the clubs. Dreamer by Living Joy. It's 1994, but it became a massive hit in 1995. The track features vocals by Janis Robinson. It is widely regarded as one of the most commercially successful Italian house records of the decade. This is Live in Joy with Dreamer.

Living Joy there with a Dreamer. Next up, a track that is a great example of mid-1990s developing a progressive house. A track that was played quite a lot during in Renaissance when the development of progressive house was taking place. This is Tree Frog from Hope.

Tree Frog there from Hope, a little taste of progressive house from 1994. Now we've got two more tracks left, and they're absolute bangers. The first one was first released in 1992, but it was in 1994 when it was released that it reached number one in the UK singles charts for 4 weeks. The track blends breakbeat, piano house, and rave era vocal elements. Its 1994 success reflects the mainstream acceptance of early 90s music, particularly breakbeat. It remains one of the most commercially successful tracks associated with the UK rave scene. This is Baby D with Let Me Be Your Fantasy.

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0: the Mega Draws. 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
3: Well, it's that time of the night. We've come to the last track, which is our classic track. But before that, I'd just like to say thank you for joining me tonight for another Saturday Night Warm-Up. I hope you enjoyed the show. Up next week, we've got some more mixes. We'll have another featured artist, and we will have a look at 1995. As ever, if you have any suggestions for future shows, please text in to 0412 777 885, or you can leave a message on my Facebook page, the Saturday Night Warm-Up. We have one more track, which is an absolute classic, and therefore it's this week's classic track. It's from Goldie, and it's Inner City Life. It's widely recognised as one of the defining releases of the jungle and drum and bass movement. It combines breakbeat programming, sub-bass elements, and atmospheric pads. It really was the start of the drum and bass movement. I will see you next week, but I'm going to leave you now with a Goldie with Inner City Life. And next up, we've got 3 hours of In The Mix.

the miracle man. 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I'm the miracle man. 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

I ever think of when I'm 20 and when I'm 21, I think of tomorrow. Or this minute. And hope there's tomorrow. Because I don't like what's going on in the world. I'm scared of that. More than drugs.

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1: 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The 2026 census night is Tuesday, the 11th of August, and every answer matters.
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0: Now, the electric prunes for Vox, bringing you the exciting new sound of the Vox Wah Wah pedal. 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It's the now sound. It's what's happening. That's why the Electric Prunes, Animals, Herman's Hermits, Paul Revere and the Raiders, Stones, the Seeds are all using the Vox Wah Wah pedal, and it works with any amplifier. 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
1: 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Oh, no. Said, what STI do I have? Oh, we don't know. I'm like, do you think you're going to test that before you make these grand proclamations? I mean,
0: of course you have to test that.
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0: Now, the making of a good compilation tape is a very subtle art. Many do's and don'ts. First of all, you're using someone else's poetry to express how you feel. This is a delicate thing. You gotta kick it off with a killer to grab attention. Then you gotta take it up a notch. But you don't wanna blow your wad, so then you gotta cool it off a notch. There are a lot of rules. Tell you what, why don't I just make you a tape?
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1: He was raised right this north of Enterprise, Mississippi, and his daddy was a section foreman up and down that railroad. He had a certain section, and I think they lived at what they call Enterprise. He could have been married, and I don't know. I believe he did. He was, but I just never did know his wife. In those days, you didn't ask questions. Boomers, they called them, like me and him, and a whole multitude of other men that just followed the railroad industry. And the biggest thing you asked, how much money they had right then, or we're going to stay tonight, or something like that. However, he did say he had a daughter. That's about all I knew about his family life, that he had a daughter. And Anita, I believe, was her name, something like that. And I knew about it, but we never did talk about it.

0: better shut your mouth. You start talking like that, you start thinking.
1: Well, I guess you're right. You got to grow a beard.
2: Oh, baby, you know what I like.
0: Oh, who said that?
1: Abe Lincoln.
0: Oh, you're kidding. It wasn't Abe.
1: Jerry Lee Lewis.
0: Could be.
3: At 2RRR, we love to hear from our listeners. So why not text your favourite 2RRR presenter while they're live on air? The number to do that, 0412 777 885. Can't wait to hear from you.

for my suffering, I make you this promise. Never again shall the dogwood grow enough to be used for a cross. Henceforth it shall be slender and bent and twisted, and its blossoms shall be in the form of a cross, two long petals and two short petals. And in the center of the outer edge of each petal, there'll be the nail prints, brown with rust and stained with blood. And the center of the flowers will be an image of the crown of thorns. And all who see it will remember that it was upon the dogwood tree I was crucified. And this tree shall not be mutilated or destroyed, but cherished as a reminder of my death upon the

'cause I'm sick. I always hoped you'd come back someday, just because you missed me. But now it's too late. There isn't time to change all the wrong. But there's something you can tell me. I've wondered about

Daddy would never tell me the real reason you went away. But I found out because people like to gossip about these things. It hasn't been very easy all these years living with the shame. Oh yes, there's something I've wondered about.

Did you know that 2RRR has been on air since 1984? Originally on air on Friday, Saturday, and Sunday, programs in the 80s covered a variety of topics like news, interviews, sport, religion, the environment, and nutrition. 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

I just watched the sunrise on the other side of town. 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This would be a perfect time for me to die. I'd like to take this opportunity to cry. You gave your word, now I return it to you. With this suggestion as to what you can do.

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Yeah, John Denver there with Country Roads. This is Ronnie Boy with the Country Roads program here on 2RRR 88.5 FM with a whole mess of great country music lined up for you this morning, including tracks from Sammy Smith, Bob Wills, George Jones, Conway Twitty, Hoyt Axton, Johnny Cash, Lynn Anderson, just to name a few. So, yeah, stick around for some great country music this morning here on 2RRR 88.5 FM. Okay, let's kick it off with Sammy Smith from 1970. Help me make it through the night. Oh, oh, that's right. This is Bob Wills. Actually, he jumped into track number two. He shouldn't have. We can go with this. Oh.

was. That was, yeah, that was Bob Wills with his Texas Playboys with San Antonio Rose from 1947. Not sure what it, why that jumped over. But anyway, we'll go back to track number one. And, oops, why isn't it going back there? That's tricky. Anyway, okay, now we'll carry on with track number three. Something's wrong with track number one by the looks of it. So you're going to miss out on Sammy Smith unless I can sort that out. But let's go with George Jones from 1968 with Say It's Not You. Right, okay, Georgie, it's not me.

Yeah, good on you, Possum. George Jones there with Say It's Not You from 1968. Okay, what about one from Conway Twitty now from 1977? I've already loved you in my mind.

Yeah, it's a good song, eh? I like that one. That's Conway Twitty with I've Already Loved You in My Mind. Right, yeah. What about one from Hoyt Axton from 1975? And this is Nashville.

0: Yeah, good on you, Hoyt. Hoyt Axton there with Nashville from 1975. Okay, that means it's just about time to play a station commitment here at 6:15 and three quarters on 2RRR 88.5 FM.
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0: You know what station you're on now? I don't know what happened there, but anyway. I do know what happened. Operator error. Here we go.
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0: Good on you, mate. Okay, here's Johnny Cash from 1957 with Rock Island Line.
8: Now this here's a story about the Rock Island Line. Well, the Rock Island Line, she runs down into New Orleans. There's a big toll gate down there, and you know, if you got certain things on board when you go through the toll gate, well, you don't have to pay the man no toll. Well, a train driver, he pulled up to the toll gate, and the man hollered and asked him what all he had on board.

Rock Island Line, she's a mighty good road. Rock Island Line, it's a road to ride. Rock Island Line, it's a mighty good road. Well, if you ride, you got to ride it like you find it. Get your ticket, that's a station called Rock Island Line. Cloudy in the west and it looked like rain. Round the curve, come a passenger train. Northbound train on the southbound track. He's all right, I'll leave it, but he won't be.

0: hot cup of coffee and a cold glass of tea. Well, a Rock Island Line, she's a mighty good road. Rock Island Line, it's a road to ride. Rock Island Line, it's a mighty good road. Well, if you ride, you got to ride it like you find it gets sticky. That's a place for the Rock Island Line.
1: Yeah, there you go, the Rock Island Line from Johnny Cash, 1957. Italy and Anderson from 1969. Stand by your man.

doing, Lynn Anderson there with Stand By Your Man. Okay, it's 6:23 and nearly 6:24. We'll go with that. We'll go nearly 6:24 with here on 2RRR 88.5 FM with Ronnie Boy. Farron Young's up next from 1952 with Sweet Dreams of You.

Beautiful. There you go. Farron Young from 1952. Okay, here's George Jones. Here's the Possum again from 1964 with The Race Is On. I feel tears.

Yeah, the boy George. The race is on. Hope you won. From 1964. Okay, what about one from Rog Miller? I haven't heard from Rog for a little while. I had one on the playlist last week, but didn't get around to playing it. But it's not this one. But we'll play this one anyway. This is Chug-a-Lug, Chug-a-Lug.

Oh, there you go. Roger Mills there with Chug Lug from 1964. Okay, here's Johnny Paycheck from 1967 with Jukebox Charlie.

Yeah, there you go. Jukebox Charlie from Johnny Paycheck from 1967. This is another one from Johnny Cash. This one goes back to 1958. This is the Ballad of the Teenage Queen.

Yeah, there you go. There's love for you. Johnny Cash and the Battle of the Teenage Queen. It's 6:36 and a half here on 2RRR, 88.5 Edmund Ronnie Boy, Country Roads Program. And Kitty Wells is up next from 1958. I can't stop loving you.

0: That a girl, Kitty. Nice work. Okay, it's It's exactly time for station commitments. So let's hear from Chuck.
1: 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Yeehaw.
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6: Buenas noches, mis hombres. I'm Brad Legg from Deadwood 76. You're listening to the Country Roads program with Ronnie Boy on 2RRR FM 88.5. The man that knows all about Sydney's country scene.
0: Attaboy, attaboy. Brad, nice work. Haven't seen Brad for a long time. Right, yeah. Next up. That one. Mickey Gilmore.
7: Breathless.

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0: Breathless.
1: Yeah, Breathless. So from Mickey Gilley from 1964. Back in 1983, I was in Pasadena, Texas, and went to Mickey Gilley's nightclub, which at the time, and maybe still is, I'm not sure, I don't know. But anyway, it was the biggest nightclub in the world, and I rode a mechanical bull there and lasted about 2.5 seconds. No, it lasted a bit longer than that. They took it easy on us tourists. But yeah, I got chucked off eventually. Yeah. Right, yeah. Where? Nicky Gilley? No, what about another one from George Jones? White Lightning from 1959. This will leave you breathless. A bit of White Lightning.

0: White Lightning.
1: Yeah, White Lightning kind of burns a bit on the throat on the way down, but there you go. Warms up your chest. Warms up your chest. Now, this is more me. This is more Farron Young. Wind me up. I don't mind a glass of wine, red wine. But anyway, here we go. Farron. From when? When's this from, Ronnie Boy? From 1951. Yeah, there you go.

0: Yeah, there you go. That's Farron Young there with Wind Me Up, and he drinks warm red wine. I don't drink warm red wine. I drink chilled red wine. It's beautiful. I love it. Yeah, so, yeah, a bit of chill on it. Nice. Okie doke. Yeah, where are we up to? Jimmy Dean, Cajun Queen from 1962.
1: She kind of breezed into town from New Orleans and said, "Boys, I'm Big John's Cajun Queen. I didn't come here to argue or waste anybody's time. I just come to get my man out of your dirty old mind. 'Cause he moves me. Now where you give up, where old Queenie's gonna start. 'Cause I got a powerful love in my heart. So you just show me that hole way down in the ground and tell the whole wide world Big John's been found. And he is living. So down in the mine without a sign of a light, old Queenie went looking for John that night. She found him there at the bottom of that pit and placed a red-hot kiss on his cold blue lips. And the boy started breathing. She waited a minute and then she kissed him again, and old John got the power of 100 men. And up he came a clawing and a digging like a mole and said, "Come on, Queenie, we're gonna leave this hole." And they started walking. Now a roar from the crowd greeted this fine pair as they both walked out in that cool night air. And up for silence went Big John's hand, and Queenie said, "I told you I'd get my man. Ah, 'cause he moves me." You can find him today down in New Orleans, Big Bad John and his Cajun Queen. Oh, they're a little bit wrinkled from the strain of time, but their love's just as strong as that night in the mine. 110 grandchildren. Now the moral of this story has a very clear omen. Don't you ever underestimate the power of a woman.
0: There you go, Queenie. Had a girl. Queenie, yeah, Cajun Queen, from Jimmy Dean, 1962. Here's Roger Miller again from 1964.

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I love you because, there you go, that's it.

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That was Johnny Cash with I Love You Because. Okie doke. What have I got? Actually, I haven't got time for any of that. But anyway, time for the mudslide, I reckon. We're in number two.

Yeah, there you go. That was Young and Younger there with Ronnie Boy, Pull the Right Rein. And you've pulled the right rein because you are tuned in to the Country Roads program here on 2RRR 88.5 FM with me, Ronnie Boy, right now. So, got a whole mess of great music here this morning, including tracks from Ambience of Carolina, Mem Davis, Tori Dark, The Deltones, Marty Robbins, of course. So, let's get it going here. Okay, last week I spoke to Carolyn from Ambience of Carolina, and then I spoke to Mem Davis, and I also spoke to Tori Dark. So they've all got new singles out and whatever, and something to talk about. So let's revisit those three new singles here this morning, kicking off with Ambience of Carolina. Not Carolina, that's a better way to say it. Doink.

Yeah, okay. So far we've listened to Enemies of Carolina with Waves, and then that was Mem Davis with It's All Just Love. And now we're going to do hear from Tori Dark with her latest single, Build Me a Man. Good on you, Tori.

0: Yeah, there you go. Tory Dark there with Build Me a Man. Yeah, we talked to her about that song last week, and also about the Danny Ute Muster, which is coming up in October 2nd and 3rd, I believe, on the weekend, yeah. So, yeah, you can get tickets for that. So look them up, Danny Ute Muster. Right, yeah. Station commitment time. Sorry, Tori. Tori's waiting there to the station commitment button.
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0: Thanks, TK. That's beautiful. Right now, time for a track from the Deltones here this morning, and this is One Woman Man. Ring number one. There we go.

0: in me.
1: Yeah, the Deltones there with One Man Woman. Okay, it's 23 minutes past the hour. We're here on 2RRR, 88.5 FM with Ronnie Boy, Country Roads program. It's definitely time for Marty Robbins. So let's hit the Marty Robbins button.

Yeah, Marty Robbins there for this morning, kicking it off with Lonely Old Bunkhouse, then rounding it out with San Angelo. Got to get Marty. We'll hear from Marty this time next week. Okie dokie, time for a Yodeling song, and time to say cheerio, and time to send out a cheerio to a mess of people tuned in this morning, far and wide, actually. So we've got Rosie's tuned in out there at Bondi. Good morning, Rosie. John and Kathy, they tuned in there at Croydon Park. Hammy and Robin, they tuned in there at Croydon too. Or is it Burwood, I think they are. The Shannons are tuned in at Paddington. Good on you, Joey and Philippa and co. I can't think what his name is. But anyway, yeah, thanks for pulling right around and tuning in. Sarah, Dave, Monica, Susie, Julie and Greg, they're all tuned in from up at Southwest Rocks. So celebrating a birthday weekend. So happy birthday, Monica, and all the best to all you people up there, tuned in up there. Lovely spot. I love Southwest Rocks. I used to go to Crescent Head all the time and used to often take the back road up to Southwest Rocks. Pretty groovy. Yeah. Right, yeah. Who else is tuned in? Oh, yeah, Phil Hughes is tuned in. Cousin Phil up at YE Points tuned in. Johnny Lee's tuned in. Therese's tuned in. Dino's tuned in. Kenny out there at Pasto. Good morning, Kenny. Ernie's tuned in. Eddie's tuned in up there at Casablanca. Dave and Tony, they're tuned in. Paul's tuned in up there at Ride. Michael tuned in. Brownie and Rhonda, they tuned in up at Boyne Island, as per usual. Right out. So, and everybody else, thanks for pulling right around and tuning in. So, if you are tuned in and you want to say good day, you can always give me a cooey on 98162777 or send a text on whatever the text number is, 412777885. Okie dokie. Righty-o. So, time for a yodeling song for Roslyn out there at Bondi and all the rest of you people who love a bit of a yodel on a Sunday morning. This is Wayne Horsburgh with Only You.

Yeah, Wayne Horsburgh there with Only You. Got on your Wayne. Yep. Okie doke. Mr. Zardy used to be Wayne Horsburgh's booking agent way back when. Andy Alice used to be, yeah, book Wayne. Right, yeah. It's time to belly up to the buffet. And what better way to belly up to the buffet than with a Pirates song? And this is A Pirate's Look at 40 with Jimmy Buffett. And we're in number, where are we? What number are we in? I'm in number one, sorry. Doink.

0: Yeah, Jimmy Buffett there with A Pirate's Look at 40. Go ahead, Jimmy. Nice work. Okay, let's play the station commitments. There we go. Stewie. Attaboy.
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0: Right, yeah, great, Shanley. Let's squeeze some dusty tracks in before we have a chat to Lucy Tiger, hopefully.

0: Okay, on the line this morning, I've got Lucy Tiger calling in from where? Lucy, where are you calling in from?
1: Well, I'm in Nashville today.
0: Yeah. Yep, and what's the weather like over in Nashville today?
1: Oh, it is nice and warm. It is a little cloudy, but it's a nice day.
0: I think the last time I talked to you was you were coming into winter over there. When was that? That was January. Yeah, January. So, yeah, it was pretty cold over there.
1: Yeah.
0: Yep, yep.
1: Yes, that would have been.
0: Yeah. So how you going there anyway?
1: Yeah, really good. Been busy. It's been CMA week, so I've been very busy this week.
0: Oh, yeah, sure. So what have you been up to?
1: Well, I played 3 shows yesterday. Play another show tonight. I went to a Sounds Australia show on Wednesday night. Saw a bunch of other Aussies. I've been very busy.
0: Okay. Oh, cool. Yeah, right. I think... one of the girls I talked to last week, Tori Dark, she was over there.
1: Mm-hmm.
0: Yeah, sure. So when we last spoke, you had in January, you had a single out called Cowboy Love Me. How did that go for you?
1: Oh, so good, Ronnie. It got to, I think, 59 on the US country radio chart, which was awesome.
0: Yep, oh, cool. So... and you've got, I've seen your gig lists and all that sort of stuff, so you've seemed to have, plenty of continuous work over there. Yeah?
1: Oh, yeah. Absolutely so busy, which is just absolutely awesome.
0: Excellent. So, and you've got a new single out now, so tell me about that.
1: Yeah, it's super fun. It's more like bluegrass, which is like a really neat sort of kind of detour for me at the moment, and I love it. It's really funny. It's sort of inspired by a whole heap of small town stories that I sort of rolled into one.
0: Oh yeah, sure. So it's released. It's already been released. Yeah.
1: Yeah.
0: Yeah. Okay.
1: It's been out. Mm-hmm.
0: Okay. Cool. So have you got any plans of coming back to this neck of the woods in the near future, or what are you up to?
1: I haven't made any plans for it yet. I suppose if they nominate me for Golden Guitar, I might come back.
0: Right, yeah. Okay, fair enough. Okay, I'll see what I can do.
1: Let's get it happening.
0: Yeah, right, yeah. Yep. So have you got a website where people can follow you, what you're doing, and get your music and stuff?
1: Oh, definitely. They can come and find me at lucytigermusic.com. And they can come find me on social media at Lucy Tiger Music.
0: Okay, beautiful. Okay, Lucy, well, thanks for calling. And where do you live over there? Do you live in Muscle Shoals, or is that where you actually live over there?
1: I'm moving up to Nashville at the moment, so we're just trying to find a place right now. So it's everything is sort of happening to me up in Nashville, so I've just got to make the move, which is really exciting.
0: Okay, cool.
1: And, I'm really excited about that. So going to be full-time in Nashville pretty soon, I would imagine.
0: Oh, okay, great. Excellent. Good stuff. Okay, Lucy, well, it's always lovely to talk to you, and I love your publicity shots and all that sort of stuff. You just get better looking every time I see you.
1: Ronnie, you're so sweet. Thank you.
0: No, but you're always a gorgeous girl. But yeah, but some of those photos are just beautiful.
1: Thank you.
0: Right, yeah. Okay, Lucy, well, thanks for calling in, and I'm going to give your track "O Preacher" a spin now, and hopefully talk to you again sometime not too far away. Yeah.
1: Fantastic. Thank you so much, Ronnie. I appreciate you always.
0: No worries. Okay. Thanks, Lucy. You have a good day.
1: Bye.
0: Okay. Bye-bye. Bye.
1: Thank you. Bye-bye.
0: Bye. Yeah, Lucy Tiger there calling in from Nashville, Tennessee. So let's hear her single, which is called "O Preacher." And, it's a good one.

0: Yeah, Lucy Tiger there with Oh Preacher. Yeah, yeah. Check out her website. Check out Lucy Tiger, and check out her music. And yeah, she'd been in the studio, and she's come into the studio here with me a couple of times. So yeah, always always nice to talk to Lucy. Yeah. Rightio. Let's have another. Oh no, let's play this. Let's play this bloke. Yeah. First, let's get.
1: Hi, this is Michael Parsons, the man about town from Wild in the Country. Yes, sir, you've pulled the right rein, you certainly have, and you've tuned into the Country Roads program with Ronnie Boy on 2RRR 88.5 FM, your local sound of the world.
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4: Since 1996, Ameripolitan award-winning DJ Eddie White has presented the Cosmic Cowboy Cafe on 2RRR. 2 hours of honky-tonk, drinking songs, and trucking songs. Songs about highways and honky-tonks. Songs about loving and leaving, lying and cheating. Tune in on Friday afternoons at 5. The show is repeated on Wednesday at 2 p.m. Cosmic Cowboy Cafe on 2RRR is a little more Austin, Texas than Nashville, Tennessee.
0: Yeah, pretty groovy show on Friday night. So if you missed it, tune in on Wednesday. Righty out. Okay, let's have another dusty track. See, I've got it in the turntable.

0: Yeah, g'day, Jake. How you going?
1: Very good. How you doing?
0: Yeah, pretty good. Where are you calling me from?
1: I am currently heading back from two of the Wolf Brothers. I've got up early in the morning because I'm making my way down the coast. We were playing last night. We did Thursday night, Emerald Friday night in Rockhampton, and then last night we played in Gladstone, and I'm actually on the way home, but calling into Bundaberg to write a song with Keely Ellen, and then I'll be home this afternoon.
0: Oh, okay, cool. So where's home?
1: Home is a place called Jimboomba.
0: Oh, okay, yep.
1: Southeast Queensland.
0: Yeah. Oh, right, yeah.
1: Near
0: the Desert. Oh, cool, yep. So what's the weather like up your neck of the woods today?
1: Absolutely outstanding. There's not a cloud in the sky. It's a nice and cool, about 11, 12 degrees.
0: Yeah.
1: And looking like it's going to be crap every day, mate.
0: Okay, yeah, good on you. Yep. So when did we speak last? I'm not sure when we spoke last because I've mucked this up here today. But anyway, when did we speak last, Jake? When was your last single? What was your last single you had out?
1: I reckon the last time we would have chat was probably for Boots On, possibly. And since I've released Hooked On Her, and then also just the EP with Silverado and the Sunset.
0: Oh, okay.
1: And, it's been going really well, you know. Getting lots of love and traction, and people like yourself are playing on the radio, which I'm very grateful for, and it's been good overall, that's for sure.
0: Right, yeah, okay. So, I think I've got you down to play Silverado in the Sunset. That's what I've got down to play today. So tell me about that. What's that all about?
1: Silverado in the Sunset is written by myself and my very good mate Jared Adlam, and who also produces my music too. And we wrote the song. I guess it's about, you know, one day in life you will settle down and you will put your roots down and you'll get married and have kids, but that doesn't matter at that point in time, and all that matters right now is being in the moment, in this car, and just going, yep, this is a really good time in our lives right here.
0: Oh, okay, cool. What else have you got lined up for gigs and tours and stuff? Where'd you say you're off to next?
1: We are off to, myself and the band, we're flying up to Townsville for Country Fest, which is going to be an absolute cracker of a evening. As you've got myself, Rachel Farhim, the Wolf Brothers, and James Johnson on Friday night, and then Saturday night has, you know, Zach and George and Morgan Evans. So quite a cool lineup.
0: Okay, cool. Right, yeah. Okay, Jake, I'm going to play your track Silverado now. So do you have a website where people can follow where you are and chase your music up and stuff?
1: Of course, jakewhittaker.com.au, and from there you can find any links to all the socials or Spotify or whatever you want to listen to or how you want to find me. I'm all there. I'm everywhere.
0: Okay, great, Jake. Okay, well, thanks for calling in, matey. I'm going to give you a track Silverado in the Sun to spin right now, and good luck with your Townsville gig, and have a good one up there, mate. Yeah.
1: Thank you so much, and you have a good morning.
0: Okay, cheers, Jake. Good morning, mate. Bye-bye.
1: Bye.
0: Bye. Bye. Okay, now, I see what's happened. Jake wasn't supposed to call in until next week. But anyway, he's jumped the gun. But anyway, here's his latest track called Silverado in the Sunset. Oops, where are we? There we go.

0: Okay, that was Jake Whittaker, yeah, and he was supposed to be ringing in next week. but anyway, that's why I was a bit flustered there. But anyway, and now on the line at the moment, I've got Ruby Shea calling in from, where are you calling in from, Ruby?
1: The Central Coast, New South Wales.
0: Yep, right, yeah, and the weather's nice, was cool, but sun's out up your way.
1: That's right, and it has been raining pretty much non-stop for 2 weeks, so I'm very excited to see some sunshine.
0: Oh, yeah, sure. Yep. Well, we last spoke back when you had Rag Doll out, so how did that go for you?
1: Yeah, really, really well. That's it was the first song I ever wrote, so it's nice that it was out in the universe and still is now, and it's, released an album since then that debuted at number 2 on the Australian Country Music ARIA chart, which was really exciting. And then after that, took a little bit of time off to make sure that my guitarist and co-writer's health could write itself. He had a bit of a cancer scare at the end of last year, so we kind of took a little bit of time off. But we're back now and back in the studio and working on album number 2, and have lots coming up in the next kind of 12 to 18 months.
0: Oh, okay, cool, excellent. So, what do you have regular gigs up your way?
1: Yeah, I play a lot. You know, it's mostly covers gigs that we do on weekends, but I play originals as much as I possibly can. I've got a band show coming up at Gondolin Bowling Club, not till July, but we're going to do heaps of originals with the whole band up there. So we've got a lot of venues on the coast that support, you know, playing originals, even when you're kind of doing a 3-hour Saturday or Sunday night, so you've got to throw in some well-known ones. So we're really lucky to have such a good scene for that up here, and a lot of venues that really support original music is, we're pretty lucky up this end of the world.
0: Oh yeah, cool, excellent. So yeah, and there's a lot of artists live up that way. You know, like even the well-known artists, they all seem to live up on the Central Coast these days. Yeah,
1: they do. They migrate up here and run into each other at the markets or walk along the beach.
0: Yeah, sure. So you've got a new single out now called Two Shipwrecks. So what's that all about?
1: So Two Shipwrecks is, I love this song. I mean, I don't release anything I don't love, but I have a particular soft spot for this one. It's kind of the first one that Sean and I really kind of wrote together from concept through to fruition to what you kind of hear today. And it doesn't really follow lots of rules, which I love. I like to kind of push the envelope with things a little bit. But we wrote it about that situationship, I suppose, a scenario that everybody inevitably has at some point with a person that it's so magnetic and it's so passionate and you can't not be with that person, but it's not healthy and you know that it's just going to end in disaster and one of you is going to be utterly destroyed.
0: Yep.
1: But you kind of have to work through all of your feelings and thoughts and emotions, and you have to work through that magnetic pull. And, you know, sometimes you come out the other side unscathed, but most of the time you don't. It takes some time to, you know, find your way back in life again. So that's what Two Shipwrecks is about for us. And it's something I think that, you know, everyone either has one of those relationships or has been that person for someone else. And it's such a defining moment, I think, in a lot of people and in humanity, because you really realise that sometimes love and passion isn't enough, and it's kind of always serves a purpose and a lesson and helps you kind of move on to things, but you know, it's something that inevitably you're going to experience at some point in your life.
0: Okay, well, hopefully a few people will relate to that then when we play this song in a minute. Yeah,
1: absolutely. Now, there is two versions. So there is a radio edit and there is another version if you would, any listeners would like to hear the more passionate one.
0: Yeah.
1: It's online. There is a radio edit. I haven't gone all Eminem on anyone. It's just a single swear word in the first 8 bars. But, still wanted to do the two versions. Wanted to make sure it's radio friendly because we get so much support from you guys at radio, which is fabulous. But also not doing the other version didn't quite fully hit the mark for us with how we felt when we wrote it and, you know, the message we really kind of wanted to convey with the level of, I guess, hurt and passion, I suppose, that we wanted to make sure it was kind of still prevalent in the song.
0: Oh, yeah, sure. Yep. Nadia said, make sure you play the radio edit version.
1: We have had the other version played on radio twice by accident. So.
0: I don't mind playing songs like that. You know, I've not got in trouble so far. But sometimes that word or whatever, you know, like, as
1: not everyone's thing.
0: As good meaning though. Pushes the what you're saying. Yeah. But anyway, no worries. Okay. So have you got a website where people can see where you're what you're doing and get your music and stuff like that?
1: Yeah. So there is a website. It's rubyshay.com.au. However, I'm much more frequently updating like Instagram and Facebook with where I'm playing. The handle on Instagram is Ruby Shay Music, or one word, or it's just Ruby Shay on Facebook.
0: Right. Yeah. Groovy. Okay. Yeah. Ruby. Well, thanks for calling in and. I think it's about the fourth time we spoke on the radio, actually.
1: Yeah, I think so.
0: Yeah, good on you. So, thanks for calling in, Ruby, and I'm going to give you track Two Shipwrecks a spin right now and talk again sometime down the track for sure.
1: Love that. Thank you so much.
0: Okay, good on you, Ruby. Have a good day, eh?
1: You too. Thanks, Ruby.
0: Okay, bye-bye. Bye.
1: Bye.

Yeah, that was Ruby Shea with Shipwrecks in the Night. Two Shipwrecks, sorry. And, yeah, if you look up, chase up Ruby Shea, that's S-H-A-Y, Ruby Shea, and make it one word, you can find her on social media and all that sort of stuff, where she's find out what she's up to. Yeah, good on you, Ruby. Nice work. Okay, 15 minutes past the hour here on 2RRR, 88.5 FM with Ronnie Boy, Country Roads program. And, okay, let's go with Christy Cox. This is Person of the Year.

0: Yeah, that was Christy Cox there with Person of the Year about the nurses and stuff. Like that's a good song. Okie doke, on the line this morning, I've got David Kirkpatrick calling in from. Where are you calling in from, Dave?
1: I'm actually calling in from the Hunter Valley this morning. Yeah, right. I'm up here with a group of friends on a long weekend and a beautiful sunny day.
0: Oh, cool. Yep, yep. But it was cool up there this morning.
1: Oh, it's cool. Yeah, it's very crisp.
0: Yeah, it was quite cool down here in Sydney at the moment too. Yeah, so but the sun's the sun's out. Yeah, so the sky's blue. I mean, yeah, cool. Yep. So we last spoke in March, and you had You Haven't Heard of Me Yet out. So how'd that go for you?
1: Very good, thanks. It was great. Yeah, we're really pleased with the result because we had taken a bit of time off the year before. So good that people hadn't forgotten us and, got good airplay and we're very happy.
0: Yeah, how's your shoulder shaping up?
1: Oh, it's getting there. Yeah, another week in the sling and then I can get out and start some physiotherapy and maybe start sneaking in some guitar playing for physio.
0: Oh, yeah, sure. Okay, fair enough. Yeah, cool. Yep. So, you've got a new single out now, so tell me about that.
1: Yeah, well, we just released it on Friday, one called Don't You Ever Wonder Why. So this is another one that we did at the end of last year with Robin Cormac again. Great production. And we get to feature our fiddle player, Brandon, our new member, who's a multi-instrumentalist on fiddle and mandolin and lap steel. And we've also got Rod McCormack in there playing banjo on it as well. So it gives it a good country feel, but it's also got a little bit of that almost bit of folk Americana role to it as well. The boys spent a lot of time working on the harmonies and things like that, so it's a really good song to listen to because of all of the instrumentation as well as the storyline.
0: Oh, yeah, sure. Well, you just mentioned who you've got playing with you there. It's a pretty groovy lineup.
1: Yeah, that's right. Yeah. Fantastic.
0: Yeah, cool. Okay, so you're going to do some more physio and stuff, so you haven't got any gigs lined up or anything?
1: We won't be getting back into live work, unfortunately, until about September, yeah.
0: Oh, yeah, right, yeah. Okay, cool.
1: We're doing the Clarence Valley Country Muster at the end of October. So that's going to be our first big gig after me coming back from this. We'll do a few warm-up ones on the Central Coast. And we're looking at doing some down in Sydney as well before that. We're still booking that. And then, of course, we'll be after, November, you'll start to sort of be thinking towards Tamworth, and we will be going up to Tamworth again next year in the Country Music Festival.
0: Okay, cool. Excellent. Okay, Dave, well, thanks for calling in, matey. I'm going to give your track a spin, Don't You Ever Wonder Why, a spin right now, and we've talked a number of times, so I'm sure we'll talk again when you get back to doing gigs and whatever, so yeah, yep.
1: We'll let you know.
0: Okay. Great. Good on you, Dave.
1: All right. Speak to you later. Bye.
0: Okay. Bye-bye. Where are we? I've lost him here. Where'd we go? There we go. Two-tone pony. There we go. Oops. There we go.

0: Yeah, Two-Tone Pony there with David Kirkpatrick up front there Don't You Ever Wonder Why. Yeah, love Two-Tone Pony, they're great. And, yeah, Dave had major surgery in his shoulder, so, yeah, he'll got another couple of weeks in the sling and then get into some physiotherapy and back on the road again by the end of October at the Clarence River Valley Festival. Rightio. Where are we up to? Let's go with that. Let's play this station commit. Oh, where'd that go? Let's play that. Christy.
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0: Beautiful.
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9: G'day, this is Pat Drummond. You've pulled the right rein and you've tuned into the Country Roads program with Ronnie Boy on 2RRFM 88.5. And keep listening. You never know what you might hear, even some Pat Drummond and Karen Lynn.
0: Good on you, Patty. Nice work, man. Okay, I played Pat Drummond last week off his School Days album. And so I've left that... I've left that album in the box and I've fired up the steam-driven record player here and going to play another track off it. And we'll send this one out to young Greg up there at Southwest Rocks, tuned in up there, young Greg and Julie. I know they're big Pat Drummond fans. And so let's play this one. This is called Hector the Rat.

0: Yeah, there you go. It was Pat Drummond there with Hector the Rat. Good on you, Pat. Nice work. Okay, where are we up to now? We're up to, oh yeah, play this one. Play this one, Station Commitment. Doink.
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3: Groovy.
0: Yeah, groovy, all right. So, what's happening there? Hello. What's happened to my headphones? There you go. Oh, that's better. There we go. I came by this song the other day. What a cracker of a song this one is. This is Kin and Cole, and this is where Pappy stops at Streets. So, it's worth looking it up. Kin and Cole, and looking up the video clip when Pap stops at Streets.

0: Groovy or what?
1: Yeah. Kin and Cole there with When Pap Stopped at Streets. Okay, this is a birthday boy. He had a birthday yesterday. He's 23. This is Alex Miller with More Country Than You with featuring Emily Ann Roberts. Yep, that's what it says. Yep.
2: You know, folks say I'm the countryest person they know.
3: Oh, really? Honey, those folks are wrong.
2: Well, I can stack bales of hay in a barn loft all day long. I can grab my old guitar and sing you a Bo Cephas song. I wear a Bass Pro hat

0: country than you.
1: Well, honey, you just think whatever you think.
2: Well, I think that I know the truth. I think
0: I'm a little more country than you.
1: Now, doggone it, Emily Ann, I know I'm more country than you are.
2: You ain't countryer than me in them tight-fitting blue jeans, Hoss.
1: Well, Hosses, let me tell you, you can't even spell country.
2: Now I can, too. K-U-N-T-R-Y.
1: Oh, Lord, have mercy.

0: Yeah, Alex Miller there with Emily Ann Roberts with More Country Than You, and some Kentucky boys. And we're going to play the station commitments here now. I'm going to play, we'll come back to play some good old Kentucky boys, surely. The Moron Brothers. Okay, where's that gone? There it is.
1: Howdy, this is Michelle Walker from Tully, and you have pulled the right rein. You are tuned into the Country Roads program with Ronnie Boy on 2RRR FM 88.5.
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0: Yeah, g'day. Yeah, it's Brian Willems' birthday today. So happy birthday, Brian. Brian Willems was a sitting in this chair on a Sunday morning doing his program quite some time ago. So, yeah. But good on you, Brian. Happy birthday, mate. Okay, we played songs from Alex Miller there, and they're from Kentucky. And let's see some more boys from Kentucky. Good old boys. This is the Moron Brothers. And check out YouTube and bang in the Moron Brothers, because they're really, really good. I love these blokes. This is the Baloney Song. Right, yeah.

would sound funny. 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

0: it sure is a fight. 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
1: The Moron Brothers there with the bologna song. Okay, let's have one from the Haystack Mountain Hermits. This is Wayfaring Stranger. Oops, there we go.

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1: Two Triple R is your home for the best country music from around the world. Hoo-wee! What more could this old hunter's hillbilly want than the Cosmic Cowboy Cafe with Eddie Cowperson White? The Electric Barnyard with Johnny Lee Good? Wild in the Country with Michael Man About Town Parsons? Country Roads with the Bucka Walker Buckaroo Ronnie Boy? And music from Foggy Hollow with the Talking Dog, Mike Keir? Check out our program guide for showtimes at 2RRR.org.au.
0: Yeah, that's about it for me this morning. So, yeah, thanks for pulling the right rein and tuning in. 2 hours of the show will be replayed on Thursday afternoon between 2 and 4pm. In the meantime, stick around for Mike with music from Foggy Hollow. And if you're tuned in on Thursday, Rose with the Community News and then followed by Youth Jukebox. I'll be back in your ears next Sunday at 6am. I'll catch you then. Take it easy. Don't wear yourselves out.

0: They say bluegrass music is built on tradition. Well, that's true, but if you listen carefully, you'll also hear students, songwriters, innovators, and the occasional broadcaster trying their darndest to keep up with them.
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2: 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He's not an expert, not a preacher, just a fan speaking from the heart. Here he is, the talking dog, Mike Keir.
3: Good on you.
0: Yeah, good on you. G'day and welcome to Music from Foggy Hollow. I'm Mike Keir, coming to you as usual from Studio 5A at Hawkesbury Radio in Sydney, Australia. This week we've got another great mix of bluegrass, gospel, roots music and a few surprises from the ever-growing pile of recordings that find their way into my inbox. We'll hear from some of the biggest names in bluegrass, a few artists you may not know yet and an over-the-fence favourite from the ETSU Bluegrass Pride Band featuring students from East Tennessee State University's renowned Roots and Bluegrass program. There's a reissue of an album from bluegrass and country music pioneer Jameen's, and I'll play a little of that one. There are new singles from the Poor Ramblin' Boys, Brian Sutton, Olivia Joe, Ashley Lewis, Andy Leftwich. We'll also dip into some music that doesn't always fit neatly into a category, but certainly deserves to be heard. I also found a gem from Australian SBS television show Rockwiz. They have a habit of putting musicians together who you'd never normally expect to see on the same stage and then asking them to perform songs that are well outside their comfort zone. Well, this time it's Australian icon John Williamson and the McClymont Sisters taking on a Spectrum's 1971 hit, I'll Be Gone. Now, before the bluegrass police start reaching for their notebooks, no, it's not bluegrass, I know that. But one of the rules around here is that if I think bluegrass fans will enjoy it, it's fair game. Have a listen and see what you think. So settle back, turn it up a little, and let's get started with the music.

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How about the harmonies on that? That's called When We're Gone, Long Gone, with Sonia and Becky Isaacs doing some harmonies there for Darren and Brooke Aldridge. I mean, Brooke is a spectacularly good singer on her own, but with Sonia and Becky there as well, boy, oh boy, what a combination. From a new album called Soul Condition on Billy Blue Records for Darren and Brooke Aldridge, and we'll be hearing more from them, as time goes on. And we kick the show off with Larry Gatlin's song written by Larry Gatlin from Daniel Grindstaff and the Uptown Troubadours from the self-titled album on Bonfire Recording Co. It's called Denver. Yeah, I'm Mike Keir, and this is Music from Foggy Hollow, where you'll hear the latest in bluegrass and roots recordings and some assorted other stuff that I reckon is worth listening to as well. Next, here's Colebrook Road and an instrumental from their album Too Far to Let Go on Mountain Fever Records. Here's Creek Pizza.

That's Colebrook Road and Greek Pizza. Next here's Full Chord and on Dark Shadow Recording, and the song called Hubris Came to Town. They've got Billy Strings joining them too for this.

0: Full Chord featuring Billy Strings and Hubris Came to Town.
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0: Next, the Buff, the Poor Ramblin' Boys. And their new single is called A Bottom of a Glass on Turnberry Records.

0: Yeah, from the bottom of a glass, from the Paul Ramblin' Boys.
1: Over the Fence favorite, the song that Mike just can't stop playing. Coming up in our next half hour.

0: The man who for the last 3 months has been dominating the Bluegrass Today top 20 chart, Trey Hensley. And that's his new song, Going and Gone. Features Molly Tuttle here joining him too for that one.
1: My grandpa John, he kept complaining to my grandma that somebody was stealing his firewood. Now, Grandpa, he would go out of his way to cut up his firewood. He'd split it all up, stack it all up neat. And every evening, you know, he'd carry an armload or two back in the house and use it to burn a fire to keep the house warm at night. But Grandpa, he kept saying that the stack was shrinking quicker than they were burning it. My grandma, you know, she was the kind that always liked to see the best in everybody. And it was just hard for her to believe it. Anybody would actually steal their firewood. She said, "Oh, John, you're crazier than hell. Ain't nobody stealing your firewood." My grandpa knew something was up. So he set a trap. And today, well, you'd probably go to the penitentiary for what he did. This is back in the 1960s. Now, he took a piece of firewood, and he took a big old wood auger and bored a hole down in it and poured that hole full of black powder. And then he drove a plug in it. So you'd never know the difference. Then he'd just run out there and put it right back on the wood pile. Well, it wasn't about 3 or 4 nights later, about 2 o'clock in the morning, Grandma said the whole house shook like a bomb had went off. Now, Grandpa ran outside and the neighbor's wood stove had blown clean out the front door into the front yard. Grandpa, he looked at Grandma and she knew he was right. Not about setting the booby trap. She never did approve of that part, but somebody had been stealing her firewood. Well, needless to say, the neighbors, they never did figure out why their stove blew up in the middle of the night. And the firewood, well, it stopped disappearing. Grandpa didn't say a word. He didn't have to. Because he was the kind of man, he didn't accuse you. He didn't argue with you. He just set a trap and let the truth blow the door off. Yesterday's medicine is today's cure.
2: This is Mountain Fever Records artist Casey Penn speaking to you from my home in Central Arkansas. I'm listening in once again to Music from Foggy Hollow with host Mike Keir, where there's nothing too serious and it's all for fun.
3: Over the Fence favorite, the song that Mike just can't stop playing. His neighbors have to listen to, whether they like it or not.
0: They do. Well, our over-the-fence favourite this week comes from the ETSU Bluegrass Pride Band, made up of students from the Roots and Bluegrass program at East Tennessee State University. Their latest single is a bluegrass gospel treatment of a Dottie Rambo classic, The First Time I Heard About Heaven. The song was first recorded by the Rambos in 1973 and has become a favourite in gospel and bluegrass circles ever since. The students studied the original recording before putting their own stamp on it, featuring quartet vocals and an unusual triple fiddle arrangement. Produced by Professor Dan Boner and recorded at the ETSU Recording Lab, it also marks the band's first collaboration with Billy Blue Records. Dan Boner said about this project, he said, "It's a good day at work when you're combining quartet singing, triple bluegrass fiddles and a Dottie Rambo song." I reckon so too. Yeah, when I was at uni, we were sitting studying textbooks. No. Well, here's the ETSU Bluegrass Pride Band and The First Time I Heard About Heaven.

0: the ETSU Bluegrass Pride Band. The other thing that strikes me about this song is that it's exactly the sort of song that belongs in Over the Fence favourite slot. It's not here because it's a chart hit. It's here because it's a quality performance from a group that many listeners may not know, but probably should. And if I was a betting man, I'd put a few dollars on us hearing the names Audrey Neal, Ethan Church, Walker Boone, Reed Warren and Will Potts a lot in the years ahead.
1: That's this week's Over the Fence favourite. We'll probably have another favourite next week.
0: All being well, and so far we haven't been short of them.
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0: Well, next is Claire Lynch from her very first ever self-produced, self-written, complete self-financed everything. She's the boss lady on this album. It's the album brand new for Claire. It's called Empty Pair of Shoes, on her own label Thrill Hill Records, and she wrote this with Pamela Hayes. It's called Way Back When You Love Me.

Claire Lynch. Yeah, from her brand new album, Empty Pair of Shoes. Good for her. They're a fantastic album. Claire will be playing plenty more of that too. Now, I found a gem this week from the SBS television show. SBS is an Australian network. It's a television network that's publicly funded, and it specialises in television that other stations might not necessarily play, multilingual stuff, niche. Well, one of their programs is a program called Rock Quiz. And it's sort of a combined quiz show and challenge show. And they have a habit of putting musicians together who you normally not expect to see on the same stage, and then asking them to perform songs that were well outside their comfort zone, which makes for interesting television, including what I'm about to play you. This time it's Australian icon John Williamson and the McClymont sisters. They're a trio, and they're three young women, early 20s, I suppose, who have been made a big name for themselves as a country music trio. But then, kind of, life ambition took over, and they've stopped performing together because they've want to go and start families and do all those sorts of things as well. Anyway, they were put together by Rock Quiz, and their assignment was to sing a version of Spectrum's 1971 hit "I'll Be Gone," and it was perfect, I reckon. Have a listen to this. Here's John Williamson and the McClymonts, and the 1971 song from Spectrum, "I'll Be Gone."

Yeah, I know. I know. I know, that's not bluegrass. But the brief of this show has always been, it's a bluegrass show, but I'll play anything if I think bluegrass fans will like it. So you could tell me whether I was right. Did you like it? Was that interesting stuff? I'll Be Gone, from John Williamson and the McClymonts. And the SBS people have said, well, you can play any of our music if you like. I mean, just make sure we know. And especially featuring the Rockwiz Orchestra. And good stuff. I did enjoy that, and I hope you did too. Next, here's Greenwood Rye, and Ready to Burn is their new single. Features Mason Vyer, Vince Herman, and Vicky Vaughan. That's a powerful team. Written by Sean Spencer from the band, and Mason Vyer, Greenwood Rye, and Ready to Burn.

0: Greenwood Rye. Yeah, written by Mason Vyer from Old Crow Medicine Show, Vince Herman and Vicky Vaughan. He's pretty prolific these days. Bass player, boy. What a good team they are. That sounded really good too. I like it. Greenwood Rye, Ready to Burn.
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3: A working smoke alarm will give you the best possible warning if a fire breaks out in your home. Here are some important checks. To test a smoke alarm, press the button on the disk space of the device. Alarms should also be cleaned every 6 months by wiping the face of the device with a cloth. Legislation requires people to have at least one working smoke alarm on every level of the home, placed between the kitchen and sleeping living areas. Smoke alarms must be replaced every 10 years.
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0: Next, here's Mason Vyer turning up again as part of Tan and Sober Gentlemen. And a song that they kind of put together at a late night jam session because they were, they'd run out of songs to play. And so they were just about to pack up all their things to go home. And someone said, "Hey, what about Rock Salt and Nails?" All right, they thought, let's do that. And they were so inspired, they pulled out the recording equipment too. And they recorded this. Here's Tan and Sober Gentlemen and Rock Salt and Nails.

0: with rock salt and nails.
1: Ten and sober gentlemen. One has to wonder at late night whether they were all sober. But anyway, it's a good song, good version, though, isn't it? Rock Salt and Nails. Normally done much slower and gentler than that. And, dates all the way back to the Flat and Scruggs days, that does.
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1: Next, here's Hugh Moore and a song written by his nephew, Joseph Terrell. It's called Look Down, Bluebell.

Look Down, Bluebell from Hugh Moore. Love the harmonies. They sound good, didn't it? Now Andy Leftwich's new single, he wrote it himself. 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